Stone Temple Pilots with Creep on 5MU, a defining masterpiece of the early 90s grunge era. If you listen closely to the melancholic acoustic hook, you're hearing a direct line to a rock legend. When bassist Robert DeLeo sat down to write music for that track, he was heavily inspired by the raw acoustic simplicity of a song released 20 years earlier, and he pulled that haunting D minor chord progression straight from the playbook of none other than Neil Young. So whether you're listening on your More Music Morning on the iHeart app, which is a great free app on your smartphone, you can hear us anywhere in the world, or maybe you're on the old wireless. However you're listening, great to have your company and great to go back in time with you to the folk rock gold of 72, the original inspiration behind that one. From the iconic album Harvest, it's Neil Young with Heart of Gold on 5.

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2: 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I've been

from the Master of Soul. It's Otis Redding. From 1965, I've Been Loving You Too Long. Got the Beatles on the way for some more 60s goodness. We're even going to take it back to 56 with Little Richard. Some early rock and roll coming your way after the news. And, you know, some music from other eras too, including the Romantics. We've got Toto, we've got Steve Winwood and the Choir Boys too. I'll tell you a bit about this day in music history and we'll check in with the newsroom. It's ACDC now, long way to the top.

0: 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Let it be, let it be. 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
5: National news now.
6: Hi, I'm Phoebe Humphrey. Aussies can opt out of social media algorithms as soon as the end of next year. The Communications Minister has laid out the four key principles of Labor's Digital Duty of Care Bill in Parliament. Annika Wells says this is about choice.
7: It is not about controlling adults online. It is about getting illegal and seriously harmful material offline. If someone wants their feed to be filled with friends and creators they follow, the social media platforms must let them do that by default.
6: The legislation is set to face a Senate inquiry and a 12-month transitional period before it comes into effect. Meantime, Jackie Lambie has accused the Health Minister of acting like a two-year-old for reintroducing the exact same bill to Parliament that was blocked yesterday. Mark Butler is pushing legislation to increase aged care funding by cutting private health rebates for older Australians. The independent senator telling the ABC Labor needs to listen.
8: Don't carry on like a two-year-old. If you think that you're going to bring the same bill up here and you haven't changed it, mate, then it's probably you're going to get another slap around the face today. How about you be smart and come up with another plan of attack?
6: A London court has heard a prosecutor call Russell Brand a ruthless sexual predator as his rape and sexual assault trial has begun. The 51-year-old comedian and actor is accused of assaulting six women over the course of a decade. From 1999, Brand has pleaded not guilty. And up to half of Aussie adults will buy a ticket for tonight's $100 million Powerball jackpot. It's the biggest prize of any Aussie lottery game this year.
5: 5MU Sport.
6: In sport, the AFL trade period has wrapped up for another year with seven deals completed in the final 15 minutes of last night's deadline. Richmond, however, were unable to work out a deal with Collingwood for veteran Jaden Short, but list manager Blair Hartley says there are no hard feelings.
9: We're excited to have him back. He's a much-loved member of our playing group. He's played a really pivotal role through our successful period and he's fully committed to the club going forward.
6: And the Rugby League World Cup kicks off tonight between Australia and New Zealand in Sydney. That's the latest news and sport.
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6: Mostly sunny today, 23 the top in Murray Bridge, 22 in Adelaide, 21 in Strathalbyn, 20 the top in Mount Barker, 19 in Victor Harbour and 17 degrees today for Mount Lofty. Warming up several degrees on your Friday, a warm and partly cloudy one, and that warmth continuing across the weekend. Partly cloudy on Saturday ahead of a mostly sunny Sunday.
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0: If your name is Molly, I'm sure you've had someone sing that to you at some point in your life. Taking it back to 1956. In fact, on this very day in history, the 15th of October, when Little Richard recorded that one, Good Golly, Miss Molly. It wasn't for a couple of years until it was released, and it blew people away. An absolute classic in the rock and roll era, covered by artists over the decades, including Jerry Lee Lewis and Creedence Clearwater Revival. Jenny with you. It's a More Music Morning here till midday. We've got Taxi Ride and the Romantics Suite and the Eagles on the way. Love to tell you a bit more about today in music history first. Buddy Holly got a major break when he opened for Elvis Presley on this day in 55 at the Big D Jamboree in Lubbock, Texas. A Nashville talent scout, Eddie Crandall, was in the audience and really impressed enough to invite Holly to record demos for Decca Records, and it helped set the young Texan on the path to rock and roll stardom. The Four Tops began a two-week run at number one in the United States on this day in 66 with Reach Out, I'll Be There. It was their second American chart topper, became their first UK number one as well, and it extended Motown's growing success on both sides of the Atlantic. Rolling Stones guitarist Keith Richards was found guilty of cannabis trafficking in a French court in Nice on this day in 73. He received a one-year suspended sentence, a 5,000-franc fine, and a two-year ban on entering the country. And on this day in 1960, John Lennon, Paul McCartney and George Harrison entered a studio in Hamburg with members of Rory Storm and the Hurricanes to record a song together. Ringo Starr was drumming with the Hurricanes at the time, and their drummer, Pete Best, was absent from the session. It's a notable moment. It was an early recording encounter involving all four musicians who'd later become the Beatles. They weren't yet recording as a band, though. So I've dug up one of their oldest songs from 63. It's the Fab Four. I saw her standing there.
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0: Detroit rock band The Romantics from 1980. America didn't think it was all that great. I mean, yeah, getting to number 49 on the US Billboard Hot 100 is still pretty impressive. But in Australia, it was a massive hit. Climbed to number 2 on the charts, ranked as the 13th best-selling single of 1980. It's going to be beautiful weather on the weekend. Some lovely sunshine expected. Perfect for a country show. And the Meadows Country Fair is on this Sunday from 9 to 4. A new thing this year, line dancing from 11:15, open to all ages. There's milk crate stacking, a lasso challenge, there's a charity auction and shooting hoops with Mark Davis. And event organiser Adam Frith says your usual amusements for the whole family too.
1: We've got the inflatables, we've got the mechanical ball, we've got the rock wall, climbing wall. We've also got a new thing that they call it, called the Madhouse.
2: Yes.
1: It's best way I find it to describe it is a similar sort of thing to the end of the movie Grease, where they're in the funhouse.
2: Cool.
1: It's similar to that. It is aimed at the younger kids and obviously nowhere near as big. We're not that grandeur.
2: Right.
1: But yes, it will be excellent for like the little kids, go through a bit of a maze and up and down and down slides, yeah.
0: Just a few things you can get up to at the Meadows Country Fair this Sunday, 9 to 4 at Meadows Oval, and $10 entry if you're an adult. If you're 12 or under, you get in free. Chris Guscott and Jackie from Mackie are going to be broadcasting live from 10 to 1. So if you can't make it there, listen in on 5MU. We'll bring you the fun of the fair. On your More Music Morning, the Eagles. Spicks and Specks, the Bee Gees. Coming up before it, Taxi Ride. Do you remember this one from before the turn of the century? It's Get Set.

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1: A burger with a lot of Balhanna.
0: Or how about a milkshake at Manham?
1: We also love sinking our teeth into better music and more of it.

from the album On the Border in 1974. Hearing I'm a great fine, your girl's gonna leave you. No good. But maybe it is good. You got a new sense of freedom. She'll have to eat her lunch all by herself now. You are with Jenny at Some More Music. Morning, lovely to be here today in a double celebration of railway history coming to the South Coast this weekend. The historic railway station at Victor Harbour is turning 100 and the Cockle Train is turning 40. So Steam Rangers marking both milestones with a two-day festival. There'll be heritage trains, family activities and market stalls across the weekend. You know, more than 50,000 passengers use the railway service each year. So it's a pretty important part of the Fleurieu's tourism industry and history. Hey, you can get some more ideas on what to get up to this weekend. Jackie from Mackie joins us on a Friday morning, 8:45 on the Brekkie Show. And I'd like to share some of that with you after 11 on your More Music morning too. And it's all thanks to our fabulous friends at Lock Around the Clock. Now, they're based in Mount Barker, but they support the whole community, Murraylands, Riverland, Adelaide Hills and Fleurieu Peninsula, and they can help you in a pinch with your locksmith services in an emergency 24/7, even when you're not in an emergency. 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Hey, the Choir Boys coming up in a moment. It's Steve Winwood now, Higher Love on 5MU.

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Aussie rockers, the Choir Boys, with their 87 hit Run to Paradise. Shout out to our fabulous restaurants that have been recognised in the Michelin Star Guide. The first for Australia unveiled overnight, the highest honour going to McGill Estate with 2 stars. We've got quite a few venues mentioned in the Hills Flurio. 1 star each going to Anvers at Kangarilla, Maxwell at McLaren Vale, Bird in Hand at Woodside and Aptos at Stirling, and another 13 in the region added to the guide's recommended list. You can read more about that on our website, 5mu.com.au, and on our Facebook page to Radio 5MU. I'm going to get out of here. Thanks to those of you who've been listening in all morning and to those who've texted in too. Chris Guscott will happily accept your text messages from 1 o'clock this afternoon. 0417 063 963 is how you can reach us. In the lead up to his show at 1 o'clock, we've got the 80s lunch. Uninterrupted music from the 80s, Madonna, 1927 and Simple Minds kicking things off. Now, this is a song with a lot of layers from 1995. British singer-songwriter Seal. It's Kiss from a Rose, and you're on fire.

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9: Hi, I'm Phoebe Humphrey. The Health Minister has reintroduced the private health bill to Parliament just a day after it was blocked. Labor is pushing to wind back the private health insurance rebates for over 65s. The Coalition and Crossbench teamed up to boot it out of the Senate yesterday, but Mark Butler says it's about making it more fair for more Aussies.
10: It will mean that two households living next door to each other on exactly the same income will receive the same support from government for their health insurance regardless of age.
9: While the federal government has also introduced its digital duty of care laws, which are said to come into effect at the end of 2027. The latest unemployment figures are out, lifting to 4.7% in September, up from 4.6%. Employment fell by just over 39,000 jobs last month. The Reserve Bank governor says an unemployment rate between 4.5% and 5% is needed to bring down inflation. Donald Trump is taking the midterm campaign west. Texas campaign ads have surpassed $500 million, as new polls show the Democratic candidate for Senate in the state is edging ahead of the Republican candidate, the US president, with this message for voters.
11: So pretend, if you will, I'm on the ballot, and actually I am on the ballot because they will destroy everything that we've built.
9: And Aussie businesses are waiting longer to be paid. Data from Creditor Watch has found 1 in 10 invoices over the past 3 months are now more than 60 days overdue.
0: 5MU Sport.
9: In sport, the countdown is on for rugby league fans with the World Cup kicking off tonight in Sydney between Australia and New Zealand. James Tedesco won't be playing, overlooked for Reece Walsh in the fullback position, but Kangaroos coach Kevin Walter has told Seven he'll be back in the green and gold soon enough.
12: James has had a very arduous 4, 5, 6 weeks in the NRL with the premiership wins and the like, so he's been resting up a little bit this week and he'll get ready for next week's game.
9: And round 5 of the NBL continues tonight with the Bullets hosting the Phoenix. Last night, the Kings lost to the Breakers by just 1 point. That's the latest news and sport.
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3: Mostly sunny today, 23 the top in Murray Bridge, 22 in Adelaide, 21 in Strathalbyn, 20 the top in Mount Barker, 19 in Victor Harbour and 17 degrees today for Mount Lofty. Warming up several degrees on your Friday, a warm and partly cloudy one, and that warmth continuing across the weekend. Partly cloudy on Saturday ahead of a mostly sunny Sunday.
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13: Hi, I'm Harrison Freve. The discovery of hidden cameras inside the women's showers on an Australian Navy ship may not be an isolated incident. Senator Jackie Lambie revealing the explosive details on board the HMAS Llewellyn, claiming she's received multiple tip-offs about similar incidents.
14: They do know this time it was a defence member, but we do have a lot of contractors coming off and on. Apparently it's not those cameras. They have not just been found on that ship over the last 12 months. They've been found on other bases.
13: The latest unemployment figures have dropped, lifting to 4.7% in September. That's up from 4.6%. Employment fell by just over 39,000 jobs last month. The Reserve Bank governor says an unemployment rate between 4.5% and 5% is needed to bring down inflation. Labor's digging in its heels by reintroducing the private health bill to Parliament today after it was blocked. There'll be no changes to the legislation, which proposes to wind back the private health insurance rebates for over 65s. Opposition leader Angus Taylor says older Aussies are being unfairly targeted.
15: They're punishing older Australians, and we're going to continue to fight for older Australians because they deserve to have someone on their side of the table.
13: And the Crown Prosecutor has described Russell Brand as a ruthless and calculated sexual predator in the actor's trial in London. The 51-year-old facing charges of rape, sexual assault and indecent assault related to six women over a 10-year period. He's pleaded not guilty to all charges.
12: 5MU Sport.
13: Kevy Walters is defending his decision to start Reece Walsh at fullback for tonight's Rugby League World Cup opener against the Kiwis. The Kangaroos coach telling Seven picking him over James Tedesco wasn't easy.
16: Very blessed and fortunate as the Australian coach to have two such quality players, you know, at our disposal. I can only play one, and tonight we're playing Reece. He'll do a great job for Australia.
13: And Fremantle's out of the running to give a lifeline to Norm Smith medalist Bobby Hill. Hill parted ways with Collingwood earlier this year.
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22: Mostly sunny for the rest of the day ahead of a partly cloudy Friday, with temperatures continuing to increase slightly. A top of 27 expected tomorrow for Murray Bridge, 25 in Adelaide and Strathalbyn, 24 in Victor Harbour, 23 in Mount Barker, and a top of 20 tomorrow for Mount Lofty.
23: 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That's regional South Australia. Welcome to Around SA.
22: Well, hello to you, to you, to you, to all of you. It's lovely to have you listening once more as we get into this Thursday afternoon edition of Around SA. I'm Chris Guscott, and whether you're listening in for the 500th time or you're just joining me for the very first, it's always great to have you on board. I hope up until this point, this Thursday's treated you kindly, and for the next 3 hours, I hope to make it as good as I can within my role here, to be able to guide you through all things regional SA. And of course, a big part of it is you joining in on all the conversations that we have as well. And the main way to get in touch is through our text line, which of course is 0417 063 963. A permanent reference for that number is at our website under the show's page with Around SA. So, however you choose to discover the number, make sure you save it, you write it down, and then get in touch with the show, as I'm always looking forward to hearing from you. Also keep in mind the iHeart app is the only audio streaming app you need, so download that for free. 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So if you're not next to the trusty wireless, fear not, you can still have this radio station with you. You can get it up on your phone, you can get it up on your desktop or laptop, however you choose to do it. It'll be there for you if you need it. So make sure you've got that at your disposal as well. A wide world of audio entertainment on demand as well. Right, today's program, as always, plenty to discuss. It was lovely to see the Michelin Guide announcement last night. It really was. And there was a couple of funny elements to it, which I'm looking forward to just having a bit of a chuckle about later, but a true celebration of what we have. And much in the same way that I continue to rabbit on about the wine that we have here and how world-class it is, it's now lovely to see the eateries get recognised in the same light. So we'll talk about that in the last hour. Your texts, as always, we'll get into that then soon. Next hour of the program, we are once again talking about the regional healthcare workforce. And I understand if it's a touch repetitive, I get it. But it is an incredibly important issue that we need to continue to tackle. And incentivising people to come out into regional areas to work is a big hurdle. And I don't need to tell you twice about the impacts that can be felt if you don't have people right around the corner who can help you out in a variety of different ways. I want to talk about the Thin Markets Review, which is in the process of getting underway. So you can be a part of this. We're going to be joined by Country SA's Primary Health Network Executive Manager for Strategic Engagement. Emma Young's going to join us. It's a long title, but from brief conversations I've had, she knows what she's talking about. And I'm looking forward to discussing this with her as to what they are looking for and how you can help out to put your feedback in so that hopefully we can build a model that is going to be far more sustainable and, of course, far better for regional SA. So we'll get to that next hour. Within the first hour and on a much lighter note, I noticed there's a couple of time capsules which are being dug up over the weekend, and one of them in our backyard in Wilmington, another one down the hill in Roseworthy. So I'm going to have Adam Connolly join me, and I want you to tell me all of your experiences, the things that you put into time capsules, the thing that you would put into a time capsule right now. I'd love to hear from you on this because time capsules intrigue me greatly. So we will get to all of this and more after we start with Gloria Gaynor and I Will Survive. Lovely to have you as always, my friends, and a very good afternoon to you.

0: It's Around SA on this Thursday, the 15th of October. It's always lovely to have you on board. Chris Guscott here with you. And I hope you can find a few moments in your afternoon to get your phone out and text in, because I always love hearing from you. If you want to join in, the number is 0417 063 963. All right, I want to start on the time capsules that we are going to see over the weekend. Now, firstly, we're turning our attention to our neck of the woods and Wilmington specifically. If you are in Wilmington or around Wilmington and will be involved in the 150-year celebrations taking place over the weekend, I would love to hear from you, because the time capsule there is going to be an interesting one, but I haven't been able to get all of the details around it just yet as to when it was initially buried and a few other bits and pieces. So if you are involved with this, needle in a haystack, I know, but I'm sending the call out. Text line's there for you to join in and to tell me a little bit more about this, because I love the concept of a time capsule. And the whole idea of a time capsule is that you wait a long time to uncover it so that everything in there is quite different and novel. So they don't come around very often. So the fact that we have one in Wilmington as well as another for Adelaide University digging up their 50-year time capsule at their Roseworthy campus as well over the weekend, which there'll be some really interesting things in there. And I'm intrigued to know if you've been a part of time capsules in the past. And this is a good idea to jog your memory, because it may have been a long time that you threw some things into a time capsule, any which way across this state or even country of ours. So I'd love for you to jog your memory and tell me about what you put into time capsules. I'm also intrigued to know what you would put into a time capsule from today, because I was thinking about that. If we were to bury one today for regional SA, what on earth would we put in there? Because one aspect to it that I really find interesting is the technological piece and how much technology has, of course, developed, let's say even over 15 years, let alone 50. Is there much point of putting technology into a time capsule? Because you can't really use it once you get it out. I know it's not necessarily supposed to be practical, but what sort of thing would you put in? And I was racking my brain over this, and I couldn't really come up with too many good answers. So maybe just the synapses don't fire on the creativity about what I would leave for someone 50 years in the future. Adam Connolly is always a creative person, so he's going to join me next. But I would love your thoughts on what you've put into time capsules previously, what you might put into one now, and especially if you're around Wilmington over the weekend. I'm looking forward to hearing more about this one specifically, because I'd be fascinated to know what the people of years gone by in Wilmington put into that time capsule. So I'll keep a close eye on over the weekend too. So 0417 063 963 for all of that. Get involved. Adam Connolly joins me next.
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1: 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Around SA.

0: Yes, happy Thursday, my friends, and thanks for joining us on Around to SA, wherever you are, whatever you're doing. Chris Guscott here with you, and our text line, as it always is 0417 063 963. And I'm looking forward to your input on this, much in the same way that I always look forward to the input of the wonderful Adam Connolly.
1: Thank you very much. Happy Friday's Eve, guys.
0: Yes.
1: Happy Junior Friday, am I right?
0: Friday.
1: Sorry, I've just been reading too many emails. I'm sorry about that. Sorry.
0: And what makes me laugh is the media professionals who listen to this radio station know exactly who we're talking about as well. Yep. So it's a small community, but it's a hurt one.
1: That's right.
0: Right. Anyway, for everybody else.
1: It's tender spots and we've hit them.
0: Yeah, exactly. Yep. It's like needling a chiropractor. Anyway, I'm talking about time capsules today because we have a couple of notable ones that are being opened in the next couple of days. So Adelaide University's Rosewater campus has their 50th.
1: Yes.
0: So 1976.
1: Right.
0: And also Wilmington, they're celebrating their 150th and they have a time capsule that's opening as well.
1: From 150 years ago?
0: I don't think it's 150 years.
1: That would be extraordinary.
0: If anyone knows the date specifically, because I haven't been able to find it so far, I would love to know that.
1: Right.
0: But yes, a time capsule of some description. Anyway, so I'm asking about your personal experiences with time capsules, things you might have put in the past, what you might expect to find. Mm. Adam Connolly, any experience?
1: Yes, my school, my primary school, I was from the first kindergarten class of that primary school.
0: Oh, nice.
1: And so that year, 5-6 years old.
0: Yep.
1: We just put a kid in a hole. And it was a different time back then. You're allowed to do that.
0: Come out. It's been 34 years.
1: We had 1981. It was, and so it would be 45 years.
0: Yeah, I was going to say you're coming up to 50 years.
1: We buried a couple of things. Library books, photos. Lots of different bits and pieces, a newspaper, all of that sort of stuff.
0: Yeah, okay.
1: And it's under the oval of the of the primary school.
0: Right.
1: So right in the middle of the oval, there's it was a significant hole. I was smaller back then, so it might be deeper than in my memory, but it was quite a big. So I wonder if they'll ever dig it up, whether they'll ever remember.
0: Hmm.
1: Interesting.
0: That's a good point. A small wrinkle on this is if you remember that you put a time capsule in.
1: Someone did, exactly, yeah.
0: Hmm.
1: I've also dug a hole for a time capsule when I was...
0: You've got the well-rounded experience.
1: I've got it all. You've picked the right guy. When I was in Central Australia, one of the organisations was moving clubs.
0: Mm.
1: And so they got all some of the memorabilia from and some of the audio things and videos and stuff from and put it in a time capsule to be opened and used later.
0: Part of the problem with that, if you're talking video and audio.
1: It's a VHS, isn't it?
0: Yeah. That's going to be tough to find. Going to be tough to figure out. Because, I mean, part of my point with this is if you put technology in, it's all well and good.
1: Yeah.
0: But there's no way of actually using that technology anymore.
1: Like, who's got a CD player now?
0: That's a good point.
1: And that wasn't that long ago.
0: No, I mean, if you put a record in, you're lucky that there's been a resurgence.
1: Right. Yeah.
0: But I mean, a Walkman.
1: Unless you've got a, Sony PlayStation 2 kicking around back somewhere, you don't have a CD player anymore.
0: Yeah. Because I've been wondering what would be fantastic as well for us to put in for 2026 too.
1: Right.
0: Because there's all sorts of different elements to time capsules which are interesting. But what you would put in from today that could be uncovered in 30 years.
1: Right.
0: But at the same time, it's the same point with technology. Like, I could put a phone in there.
1: Right.
0: But, I mean, what would be the point in 30 years' time? Just, oh, great, thanks for this piece of meat you gave us.
1: That's right, the Nokia 2610 or whatever.
0: That's true.
1: Yeah.
0: Mm. So, look, the floor's open for all aspects because I am very intrigued and I do enjoy them. 0417 063 963 should definitely open that time capsule if there is a child in there.
1: I need a wee.
0: Just counting down the days until the 50th. It's Around SA.
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13: Sharing the characters and stories that make up this great state. 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

Between that and American Pie, two of the greatest epics of our time, in my personal opinion anyway. That's Guns N' Roses in November Rain here on 5MU, where we play better music and we play more of it. Chris Guscott here with you. Lovely to have your company. Always lovely to see Jackie from Mackie around. And she joins Adam and Jenny every Friday morning at about 25 to 9, as, of course, they run through all of the things that are happening across the weekend. And for those who haven't just joined us for the first time, you'd be well and truly aware between the Murraylands, Fleurieu, South Coast, Adelaide Hills, there's a fair few people floating around and there's a fair few things happening. But a very comprehensive list is at our website. So if you want to get ahead of the chat tomorrow, you can go to 5mu.com.au and then you can comb through to your heart's content. Of course, Jackie from Mackie and Adam and Jenny, always good for a laugh within that segment. That's tomorrow, and it's all thanks to our great friends at Lock Around the Clock in Hutchinson Street in Mount Barker. 24/7 mobile service. 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Bill Medley and Jennifer Warnes now. They're going to serenade you. The time of my life. Thanks for joining us on Around SA. No.

0: Yes, thank you everybody for being a part of the show so far. First hour in the books, 2pm news, sport and weather on the way. And thanks for those who have interacted with our text line and told me all about your time capsule experiences, what you've put in the past, what you would put in now. We haven't heard anyone yet from Wilmington. I'm going to continue to put this call out throughout the show. I'd love to learn more about it and the 150-year celebrations they're having over the weekend. That can all be done on our text line, which is 0417 063 963. Within the next hour of the program, we're going to be joined by Emma Young. She's part of the Country SA Primary Health Network, who, as you might imagine, oversees the other primary health networks all across regional SA. They're undertaking what's called a thin markets review, which if you live in regional SA, you'd know about this already, but if you've been listening to the show, you'd know it too. Trying to figure out a long-term model to incentivize people to come out and work in the areas in healthcare. So, what have they got in mind at the moment and how can you get involved? We'll get to all of that and more after the break.
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7: Talk about a true all-rounder. PY421C Canola is the most adaptable, top-performing IMI-tolerant hybrid in the whole Pioneer lineup. A recent addition, it's shown it can deliver in a wide range of environments. 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
8: Hi, I'm Harrison Preeb. Unemployment is at a five-year high, strengthening the prospect the RBA will hold off on another interest rate rise next month. The jobless rate has jumped 0.1 to 4.1% in September, with markets pricing in a 90% chance of no change. William Buck, chief economist Bezzadetta, has told the ABC a softer jobs market could help cool inflation.
9: The Reserve Bank governor has indicated that we do need to see an unemployment rate between that range of 4.5% to 5%. To really help soften inflationary pressures and therefore lower the chance that perhaps the Reserve Bank will need to raise rates again.
8: The federal government is ramping up its social media crackdown, introducing its new digital duty of care legislation to Parliament. The measure forcing social media companies to allow users to opt out of algorithms. The bill expands on the government's social media ban for under-16s, which Communications Minister Annika Wells has told the National Press Club has already had a huge impact.
10: 30% of young Australians aged between 13 to 15 are spending more time playing sport. 27% report better sleep. Online bullying is down 9%. and exposure to inappropriate and violent content has fallen by 18%.
8: Briefly, Mexican Olympic surfer Alan Cleland Jr. has now been suspended by two major surfing bodies over serious allegations involving a New South Wales teenager. And it's been revealed alleged Chinese spies targeted a former state premier and the AFP commanders through LinkedIn.
1: 5MU Sport.
8: Jack Bostock says it's a dream come true to be playing for Australia. The 23-year-old making his Kangaroos debut in tonight's Rugby League World Cup opener against the Kiwis.
11: A lot of memories watching a lot of great players run around, probably with my family when I was younger watching them. And yeah, now to be here, it's pretty cool.
8: On Nine, and West Coast could throw Bobby Hill an AFL lifeline. The Eagles' list boss says the club will be watching the former Magpie closely during the off-season.
1: For more local and national news, head to 5mu.com.au. 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
0: Mostly sunny for the rest of the day ahead of a partly cloudy Friday, with temperatures continuing to increase slightly. A top of 27 expected tomorrow for Murray Bridge, 25 in Adelaide and Strathalbyn, 24 in Victor Harbour, 23 in Mount Barker, and a top of 20 tomorrow for Mount Lofty.
1: River, beaches, deserts and islands. We've got it all. This is Around SA.
0: If I had a dollar for every time we talked about the local government elections in Peru on this program, I'd have $0. And you know what? That's probably for the best. But today that's changing. And I'm turning your attention over to a place, a small little district called Cuerapalca, where they have a new mayor. So congratulations to the recently appointed Hitler Mussolini Simeon Flores. That's right, you heard correctly. This young man's name is Hitler Mussolini Simeon Flores. Now, pretty remarkable, you would think. But the more that I looked into this, it would appear as if people in Peru don't really care about the connotations that come with particular names. So we can only go back a decade to find another Hitler that was actually voted into power in Peru. Once again, a relatively small local government election. But a man by the name of Hitler Alba was voted in and was mayor of a small town called Yunga between 2011 and 2014, and then had a couple other candidacies in small little spots. In 2018, he went up against someone called Lenin Vladimir Rodriguez Valverde. Now, in some instances, they say the parents just simply aren't aware of what the name carries as a connotation. Others just say we don't care. And it turns out it's relatively common over in Peru for people to name their children after very central and quite important political figures, whether they are good or bad, which I found very interesting. So, and the best part of all of this was Hitler Alba, in his initial campaign to be elected as the mayor of Yunga in 2011, he was running campaigns such as "I am the good Hitler" and "Hitler Returns," which would some people would find funny, others maybe not so much. So you're walking a line there. 0417 063 963 is the text line. Appreciate all of your messages up until this point. Keep them coming as we continue to talk all things regional SA. I want to talk about what's called the Thin Markets Review next. And we're going to be joined by Country SA Primary Health Network's Executive Manager for Strategic Engagement. Her name is Emma Young, and we're going to discuss why this is important to you and also how you can be involved with this as well. It's quite an important review that is taking place. So we'll get to all of that and plenty more after we start our two ups at two, of course, your double ups of your favourites, and we'll get things going with the Eurythmics. Sweet dreams. Thanks for joining us on Around SA, and a very good afternoon to you.

0: Eurythmics and Would I Lie to You as part of your two ups at two on Around SA for this Thursday, the 15th of October. Welcome back to the show, or if you're tuning in for the first time, it's lovely to have you here. Hope you're enjoying what looks like a beautiful afternoon across this state of ours. And of course, I hope you're taking the opportunity to not only enjoy yourself, but also get in on our text line too to have your say. The number is 0417 063 963. All right. Regular listeners of the program would know that we talk a fair bit about regional healthcare, and for a very good reason. Arguably one of the three most important things that we get faced as something that we should be tackling. Road infrastructure is another, housing is another within that, and regional healthcare. I don't have to tell you about your local situation. Of course, you live it every day. Some places have better access than others. That's just, unfortunately, how life works. But it doesn't make it okay that some areas don't have it. And it's only pronounced by very recent stories, unfortunately, of, let's take the GP that in Tail and Bend wanted to stay but couldn't work it out. And the government even wiped the debts to try to incentivise them to stay, and it didn't happen. So all parties were trying to make it work and it just fell through. So now there's less access for those around Tail and Bend of the Murraylands. Or even yesterday, we were talking about Jamestown and Crystalbrook with the birthing services situation that they're now being forced into. That follows off of what happened in Whyalla with the birthing services as well. So there are, unfortunately, a lot of examples I could point to where it is becoming increasingly difficult. So what do you do about it? And we've talked a fair bit about universities who are giving students far more opportunity to do regional placements, in fact, to do all of their placements regionally, so they can get a feel for regional communities and then be more likely to go out there. That's great, but that will take time. It's only just been introduced, probably got another 5 to 10 years before we hopefully start seeing some type of impact that comes from that. So Country SA's Primary Health Network is currently undertaking a review called the Thin Markets Review. Now, the name is in the title. They are looking at places that do not have much access to healthcare and why that is the case. Now, it isn't as plain as simple as saying, well, let's just bring someone there and plonk them in place. And a big part of why I wanted to talk about this is not necessarily as if this is bureaucrats who are just going to go over the top of everybody. They're making a point to say, well, we need community consultation on this as to what you think is the way. Because as much as it is great to have people at the top rung who have broader experience within management, for example, as much as it is good to them to see one perspective on it, to be able to offer you, the individual who unfortunately is affected by this if you do happen to have people leave town, they want to make sure that you are heard in this as well as to your perspective within your particular community, and then, of course, to try to formulate a picture on this. So there's workshops and there's consultations taking place over the next couple of months or so. And we're going to be joined by Emma Young, and we'll find out a little bit more about that. So she's from Country SA Primary Health Network. She's the Executive Manager of Strategic Engagement. I'm interested to dive a little further into what they anticipate that they will find here, because I don't think it's a secret that simply throwing money at the problem is not going to fix it. Although I will ask her that, because whenever I do ask that within an interview, typically what happens is the first thing they say is yes, that would help, but there's more to it. So I'm intrigued to dive further into this. And if you want to text in on that or anything else we're discussing, the number is 0417 063 963. This is Around SA.
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0: Yes, thanks for your company and for joining us on Around SA. Chris Guscott here with you. And furthering on from our discussion, in regards to the thin markets review that's currently taking place to look through primary health care and how it can better service some of the more sparsely populated areas in terms of healthcare, kind enough to join us to talk further about this. From Country SA's Primary Health Network, the Executive Manager for Strategic Engagement, in Emma Young. I appreciate your time. Emma, how are you?
1: I'm very well, thank you, Chris. It's lovely to have the opportunity to chat with you.
0: Appreciate taking a few moments. So before we get to the review itself, and I understand this is going to be quite a broad question, but Country SA Primary Health Network is quite broad in itself, of course. But how would you evaluate how regional SA is being serviced by its primary healthcare network right at the moment?
1: Look, I think along with many remote and regional areas across Australia, we understand that there are various pressures that sit in the primary care sector, and some of that is to do with general practice, some of it is to do with allied health, some of it's to do with the systems that sit around ensuring that people can access the right healthcare services at the right time. Generally, the correlations across all of regional areas are pretty similar. We have an ageing workforce that sits in general practice particularly. It's really difficult to bring workforce into regional areas as regional areas are getting smaller. And it's really, we have a lot of difficulties around transport, being able to improve access for people who are living in those smaller remote areas. So there's a range of factors that really have this impact. But the General Practice Incentive Fund, or what we call Thin Markets Grant, is really about an opportunity to just explore what is available for, having retention on health professionals in the region, what options are available, where are there pressures on the system, and working with local key stakeholders to see if there are sustainable solutions that can be explored and perhaps implemented.
0: Of course, so the review is going to be going all of what you just mentioned. And a common question that I bring up for a variety of different topics, and I'll use it here again, is it as simple as saying we just need more funding to be able to bring in people, or is it going to be more complex and there's going to be more factors at play than that?
1: Look, I think that it will always be more complex than that. Any establishment that sits within any kind of businesses needs a whole factors around it that are really, I guess, positively geared to making it sustainable. And some of those factors are definitely funding to help get up and running, and maybe using levers of incentives to make sure that people are being, well paid and encouraged to stay in place. But it's also looking at factors that sit in locality, and that's much more to do with the social determinants of health. Is there housing available? Is there childcare available? There are numerous pieces of the pie that really bring it all together, and that's, I guess, the advantage of undertaking a process like the Thin Markets Grant, is that we have the opportunities to be talking with key stakeholder groups like the local health networks, local councils, local community bodies, local organisations that are constantly dealing with these pressures, and really have a much greater understanding of what the entire needs are, rather than just looking at it and looking at solving it from a funding perspective.
0: Within this review, I anticipate, of course, that you'll be looking at a model and being able to put some timelines in place to be able to implement what you're aiming to achieve. Are we able to expect that within these types of reviews that we can find a short and medium term impact that will be able to keep a lot of these people within these smaller communities that may not have GPs and they're struggling to hold on to them?
1: Yeah, I guess, Chris, the great unknown is what we will uncover, and that's the purpose of the Service System Recovery Plan. And the Service System Recovery Plan is a 12-week process that we are currently undertaking, being supported by LATA Consulting. So we're doing much of the work with really engaging directly in with the key stakeholders. What will be fleshed out during these consultation periods is really understanding Are there some solutions that we should be legitimately considering? Because we don't want to set expectations either where there can't be sustainable outcomes. And if there are those solutions, what does it look like in the short and long term? Who needs to be at that table? Who are the key implementers of that? So it's probably a question I can't answer at this early outset because we're very much still in the consultation phase. The Service System Recovery Plan will provide us with, a well-rounded collaboration of all of the ideas that have been put forward, and it will hopefully discover some kind of solution that we might be able to put forward to the Department of Health, Disability and Ageing for consideration about implementation.
0: Well, I won't need to tell our listeners twice how important this is to be involved with those consultation periods, and I appreciate you taking a few moments to enlighten us further on this. Emma Young from the Country SA Primary Health Network is the Executive Manager of Strategic Engagement. Thanks for your time, Emma, and all the best with this.
1: Yeah, you're very welcome. I appreciate the opportunity.
0: It's Around SA.
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Billy Thorpe, and it's almost summer. And it does feel like that, doesn't it? It is almost summer here on 5MU, where we play better music and we play more of it. Of course, that, along with everything else you hear this hour, it's all part of the two ups at two. So we'll get you back to your double ups in a moment. What's the one thing you'd never throw away? Is the question that's being asked on the new podcast called Charmed. It's Sam Todd uncovering the memories, obsessions, and treasured objects that shape who we are. So you can listen or watch Charmed right now on the free iHeart app. I'm looking forward to Sunday already, as Jackie from Mackie and myself will be broadcasting from the Meadows Country Fair from 10 till 1. So if you're unable to join us, just keep us locked on 5MU. You'll be able to hear all of the fun of the fair. But of course, we'd prefer it if you were there. We're going to be right near the entrance. We're going to be impossible to miss. So come over and say hello. Looking forward to having a chat with you. And of course, we'll have a lot of fun along the way. We're going to be a part of the Celebrity Udder Tug too. That's about 1:15. So 1:30, sorry. And I want to make sure you're there to cheer us on, because Jackie has assured me that I'm the one who has to do it. She's going to be providing moral support, in a sense, for both myself and the cow. So come along and cheer us on as we fight for Celebrity Udder Tug glory. But I'm looking forward to being a part of this in general. Hopefully you are too. There's lots of other things happening across our region, and of course, lots of other fairs and shows happening as the weather is indeed warming up. So all of that's at the website. But Sunday, make sure in your calendar you have the Meadows Country Fair and you can come down and say hello to Jackie from Mackie and myself. All right, let me get you back to the two ups at two as promised with John Waite now. This is Missing You on 5MU and Around SA.

0: Thanks for your company, everyone. As Around SA is navigating this Thursday, and hopefully you're doing well at navigating it. If it's beating you down a little, we'll put the kettle on. Tea or coffee, hopefully reset you as you enter into the second half of your afternoon. And we're entering into the last hour of this program, and within it, as always, we dive headfirst into the text line. So make sure you have your say, but make it quick if you want to squeeze in a message or two. The number, as always, is 0417 063963. Also within the last hour, just fantastic to see SA celebrated once again on what is a global stage. The Michelin Guide is a big deal. And so this was a good coup to get it. And it was great to see the recognition for a lot of regional restaurants. So we'll celebrate that in the last hour as well. It's all to come after the 3pm news, sport and weather.
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4: Afternoon, roads looking really good for the run home today. Racks and breakdown free. The freeway flowing well through to Hallam Bend. Main South Road looking good if you're heading through to Mount Compass. Kaipo, roads closed there due to urgent bridge works. Wickham Hill Road between Peters Creek Road and Brookman Road. Busy Mount Barker for works. Wellington Road near Victoria Road with the camera Adelaide Road at Totnes. It's MDAV Mazda this Saturday for one day only. 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
6: Afternoon, Harrison Preeb. The federal government is confident Australia could again lead the world on social media reform through its new digital duty of care measures. Labor's introduced the bill to Parliament, which would force social media companies to allow users to opt out of features such as algorithms. Communications Minister Annika Wells telling the National Press Club the onus of risk has to be on those who created it.
7: We didn't abandon seatbelts because people didn't want to buckle up, and we will not flinch at holding tech companies to account when our littlest citizens are at stake.
6: The unemployment rate has jumped to its highest level since COVID. The latest figures reveal a seasonably adjusted rate of 4.7% in September, up 0.1% the month before. 39,000 jobs were lost last month. The discovery of a hidden camera aboard an Australian Navy ship has reignited concerns about culture within defence. Jackie Lambie says more whistleblowers have come forward with similar incidents on defence bases. The senator has told the ABC it points to a much broader problem.
8: Culture that unfortunately defence is not being able to clean up, and it hasn't even come close. They say we're having training pack. What we do know is that when it comes to sexual abuse, that even the top end officers are not taking the training packages that they should be taking. They've had enough time to make change and reform, and they have failed.
6: Briefly, a London court has heard a prosecutor label Russell Brand a ruthless sexual predator as his rape and sexual assault trial begins. And Pope Leo continues to rest up after having surgery to remove a cancerous growth on his lung.
5: 5MU Sport.
6: Australia heads into the Rugby League World Cup as favourites, opening the tournament against the Kiwis tonight in Sydney. Kangaroos coach Kevin Walters telling Seven this year's campaign will be one of the most even in history.
9: This is the strongest World Cup competition that we've had in rugby league in its history. I think it's wonderful. So many great players gracing the fields here in Australia, New Zealand, up in Papua New Guinea. You know, we've got some games over in Perth as well.
6: And the A-Leagues are getting tougher on concussion. Players diagnosed during a match will now face a mandatory 12-day stand down.
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13: Mostly sunny for the rest of the day ahead of a partly cloudy Friday, with temperatures continuing to increase slightly. A top of 27 expected tomorrow for Murray Bridge, 25 in Adelaide and Strathalbyn, 24 in Victor Harbour, 23 in Mount Barker, and a top of 20 tomorrow for Mount Lofty.
14: If it happens in South Australia,
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13: There are great ideas, which then turn into bad ideas if you can't execute them correctly. And the latest instance of this comes from San Diego in the States, with a particular fast food restaurant. Now, the chain is called Jack in a Box, and one of the San Diego locations has come under fire after it was found that they were just drenching people outside of the restaurant. They were getting saturated by the sprinkler system. So a reporter doing another story turns her attention over and sees people getting saturated and go, I think that might have just been a mistake, but she looks into it. What the Jack in the Box staff have done is rigged up the sprinkler system to make it an anti-loitering system. So they've had a lot of people hanging around the place. What they do is essentially have an automated system that picks up the people that are there and they saturate them. No warning. And then they also give them a verbal message that's recorded that says, attention loiterers, either buy something or go away, essentially. The problem is that with this type of technology, it can't figure out who is loitering and who's just there quickly to sort something out and go. So one particular woman complains because she buys a meal, goes around the corner for her e-bike, and she's just sorting some things out with her backpack, gets absolutely drenched. Another woman says, I just went on my phone, took a phone call, got absolutely drenched as well. The last wrinkle to this is fascinating because Jack in the Box locations over there have these automated sprinkler systems which are there primarily as sort of a temporary cleaning measure in between high pressure rinses of the area. But the staff had figured out how to hijack it and created this automated system. But the problem was that they didn't have the details as who's loitering and who's not. So basically, if anybody hung around there, it would just drench them. And the chain itself had to come out and say, that is not how this was intended to go. And we've had some very stern words with those people. So there you go. I think most people would agree, not a bad way to stop loiterers if you're just targeting loiterers. But that was not the case. Could you imagine? Go to a fast food joint, pick up a meal and then just given a bath. Be unfortunate. 0417 063 963 is the text line. Great to have your company throughout. Great to have those on the text line as well, and we'll get into what you're talking about next. We'll also celebrate those who were recognised as part of the Michelin Guide presentation last night. A great celebration, not only of SA, but regional SA within this too, so we'll get to all of that and more after we start with ABBA. This is Knowing Me, Knowing You. Lovely to have you, and a very good afternoon to you, my friends.

0: It's around to SA and a happy Thursday to you, wherever you're joining me from, whatever you might be doing. Hopefully you're enjoying this lovely day that's in front of us at the moment. And throughout, I hope you've had a few moments to be on our text line. And if you haven't, well, I hope you find a few. You can join in on 0417 063 963 to discuss what we are discussing. And all of our discussion pieces today come from the first hour of the program, where Adam Connolly and myself were talking about time capsules. Now, I'm going to continue to put the call out for our listeners in and around Wilmington. I would love more information about your time capsule because I know the 150th celebrations are taking place over the weekend. I would love to know more about when this time capsule was planted, as it will be dug up this weekend as part of the broader celebrations, which should be fantastic. There's also another one at Adelaide University. They're doing the Roseworthy Campus time capsule for 50 years ago, so back around this time in 1976, which will be, of course, fascinating to find what they dig up from that. So, through that conversation, I've never been a part of a time capsule, and I'd love to hear your personal experiences with it, what you would put in if we were to plant a 2026 time capsule for someone to pick up in 30, 40, 50 years from now. So I appreciate those who have jumped on the text line. Let's start with 976. Says, hi, Chris. Hi, 976. Back when I went to Piri West Primary School when I was in year one or two, can't remember properly, I drew a picture of what I wanted to be when I grew up, and then it got dug up in the year 2000. It's now on the wall at my dad's place. Oh, that's lovely. That's a great story. Also said I would put my expired license in a time capsule now if I had the chance. So thank you for that. That's a great message. 007 Daniel. He says, I would put today's coin currency of this year in the time capsule for the current year and one of each type of banknote. That's a good idea. And 007 Daniel also says, I'm in a time capsule of Talem Bend near the railway station under a big rock on Railway Terrace. I don't know when they'll open it, but all of Talem Bend's population was put into the capsule before 1990 sometime. Hopefully you're not meeting the physical people. I was around 10 years old. So there you go. So that's great. Thank you, Daniel. Another story. This one made me laugh. So this is 266. Says, this isn't my story, but one of my mates was part of a time capsule over in Victoria. He was supposed to put a $5 note in and instead put a $50 note in, and he cried all the way home. How did you not get it back? I mean, I know I'm asking on behalf of your mate, but surely the time capsule wasn't already deep in the ground when you dropped it in. Surely you could have just gotten it back. Sounds like something I would do, though. You just go, oh, I can't. I don't want to get that out. That would be devastating. So somebody's going to pull that time capsule up at some point, 266, and they're going to be thrilled with the bounty that they've received there, $50 note. Anyway, if you want to keep that conversation going, you can, 0417 063 963. That's our text line. Thanks for those who have jumped on so far. This is Around SA.
1: 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Around SA. 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Turn it up and sing out loud. Like the big hits from the 60s and 70s. Your favourites from the 80s. 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

0: thank you so much for your company and for joining us on Around SA on this Thursday, the 15th of October. Chris Guscott here with you. And as we come towards the end of the program, let's all collectively take a moment, if you haven't already, to celebrate the fact that we have a huge run of restaurants here in South Australia that have been recognised within the Michelin Guide. Now, you probably would have heard about this, of course, in the lead-up, as it's quite significant that Michelin chose South Australia in the first place. I don't know the exact workings of the deal, considering that I would say that Sydney and Melbourne and Brisbane probably would like their fair share of this as well, but they can suck eggs at the moment. So, however we ended up getting this, it's a fantastic endorsement for what South Australia is known for, which, along with its regional produce, of course, is the restaurants in which you can eat those things and the wine that comes with it too. So before we get to some of the list and to celebrate them, I just want to have a quick laugh at last night, and I hope you've noticed this as well. So clearly this is one of the best moments in the professional careers for these chefs and the restaurants in which they are involved in to be crowned within the Michelin Guide. And so when they get announced, they're beaming with pride. They walk up, there's tears in the eyes. They do the customary handshake, the handing over of the certificate. And there's the Michelin man standing there gleefully waving his chubby arm at the end. There was one photo where they got all of them together and the Michelin man's right in the middle. So as long as they can look past the absurdity of that and have a bit of a laugh too, that was quite funny to watch. But yes, let's celebrate them. So McGill Estate Restaurant. McGill Estate Restaurant, I should compose myself. Two Michelin stars, joins only 560-odd restaurants in the entire world who have been given this particular honour, so that is a huge endorsement. One Michelin star going to Anvers, Maxwell Botanic, Archie, Esme, Aurora, Hentley Farm, the LVN Restaurant at Bird at Hand, Aptos, and Skilligalee Barrel House. You may notice if you across those restaurants that most of those are regional, which is absolutely fantastic for us. A huge run of Michelin Selected, which is essentially an honourable mention. And then the Bib Gourmand section as well, which is really great food for relatively cheap for what it is. And there's a fair few regional restaurants in that too. So a huge endorsement for what we have. And unfortunately, I don't think there's been a worse time to be in hospitality with the amount that things cost to run it, and there's just a whole lot of hurdles that are in the way. But the fact that we have such a thriving scene here and it's been recognised globally is only going to do wonders for us in terms of the tourists that we can bring in, and of course for those businesses just to get some extra customers even locally if you're able to spare a few dollars. So I thought it was just a great celebration of SA. So however they managed to get this over the line, I'm glad they did. And we can continue to recognise what we have here in SA, which is we are one of the best places in the world for wine. And with the restaurants we have, we are fast approaching the point where we can be considered one of the best places to eat as well. So enjoy it and celebrate it, because I know that there is always the back and forth between the other states in the country about what SA doesn't bring to the table. What we bring to the table is something pretty special. So let's continue to celebrate it. 0417 063 963 is our number. Thanks for being a part of Around SA.
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18: Look out for electrical works in Echunga on Strathalbyn Road near High Street. Speeds are at 40 both ways there. Same to Impalma for powerline work on Adelaide Road near Reedy Creek Road and in Basket Range for tree pruning along Lobethal Road near Deviation Road. Also look out in Kaipo. Wickham Hill Road is closed for bridge upgrade works. 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

That's Train and Drops of Jupiter on 5MU, where we play better music and we play more of it. It's nearly time for me to wrap this whole shebang up once again, with Jones and Amanda following after the 4pm news, sport and weather. But before I leave you, reminding you, tomorrow morning up until lunchtime, you're going to get a huge dose of Adam and Jenny, which is a great way to start the day. Now, of course, 6 till 9 is the usual program, and that's what you'll get tomorrow. But then, from 10 till 12, the More Music Morning is taken over, as Jenny's usually the one who guides you solo, but Adam's joining in, as of course they're doing it for a very good reason. They're celebrating Karen's 30-year anniversary of owning the Murray Bridge Hotel. So, Adam and Jenny are going to do the show. They're going to quickly pop on down the street. And then from 10 till 12, they'll talk to all of the lovely people there and celebrate a great country pub. So if you want to be a part of the festivities, of course, go down and say hello to everybody involved. 12 till 2, Monday to Friday, their front bar lunch special is a $25 palmy and pint, with a chicken or beef palmy available and a pint of the beer of the month, which this month is Cooper's Mild. So make sure you're saying hello. We've got a couple of outside broadcasts over the next couple of days. As I've been telling you, Jackie from Mackie and myself will be at the Meadows Country Fair on Sunday. So we're out and about a fair bit, 5MU, over the next couple of days, and we'll look forward to meeting you and saying hello in person. Tomorrow's your first opportunity, 10 till 12 at the Murray Bridge Hotel. All right, a few more tracks from me. We'll wrap up Around SA next.

have million-dollar minutes. We don't have breakfast shows filled with footy stars. 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
1: This ain't no disco. 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

It's a round essay in the last few moments of it, as it is now my time to leave the hot seat and hand you over to Jonesy and Amanda, who are coming up on the other side of the 4pm news, sport and weather. It's been a pleasure, as it always is, to have your company. Whether you've just been listening in from afar and hopefully enjoying the program, whether you texted in on 0417 063 963, you can get in touch via the website, however you choose to interact with the program. It's just great to hear from you. And of course, tomorrow we'll do this all again from 1 o'clock as we again talk all things regional SA. So goodbye for now. Have a splendid evening. Stay safe on the roads, of course. And as always, look forward to talking to you tomorrow.

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6: For power line work in Palmer on Adelaide Road near Reedy Creek Road, speeds are at 40 both ways there. Speeds also reduced in Echunga for electrical works on Strathalbyn Road near High Street and in Basket Range for tree pruning along Lobethal Road near Deviation Road. Also look out for junction upgrade works in Mount Barker on Adelaide Road near the freeway. It's M Day at Mazda this Saturday. 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
8: Hi, Harrison Preeb here. Green Senator Jordan Steele John stepped aside from the party room following allegations of inappropriate comments towards women. Party leader David Shoebridge says the matter is being taken extremely seriously, with calls for a fair and independent review. The PM defending today's unemployment data, which shows the jobless rate has risen to its highest level in 5 years. It's gone from 4.6% to 4.7% in September, with 39,000 jobs lost last month. Anthony Albanese turning it back on the opposition.
9: This government has the lowest unemployment rate of any government in 50 years. Yep. I note that in the question, that was acknowledged by saying it was the highest unemployment rate in 5 years since they were the Treasury benches.
8: Kmart is facing court action over allegations it sold millions of cosmetic nail glue products without adequate safety warnings. The ACCC also claims the retailer failed to meet mandatory button battery standards on products, including digital and analog watches. And Ukraine's president admits he feels personally betrayed by Donald Trump over the US decision to lift sanctions on Russian diesel. Volodymyr Zelensky has told Piers Morgan Uncensored it's cost his country crucial support in the ongoing war.
10: Really, yes, really, between us. But it's a little bit more complicated than just my emotions. People will die, of course, if attacks will continue and if Starlink will not work.
5: 5MU Sport.
8: The Rugby League World Cup kicks off with Australia facing arch rival New Zealand tonight in Sydney. Fremantle is out of the running to give a lifeline to Norm Smith medalist Bobby Hill. The Dockers say he needs a body of work to prove he's back up to AFL standard. Hill parted ways with Collingwood earlier this year. And the Thunder has landed a major BBL signing with New Zealand pace ace Trent Bolt joining the side. The 37-year-old brings serious firepower, 372 wickets across his decorated career.
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13: Mostly sunny for the rest of the day ahead of a partly cloudy Friday, with temperatures continuing to increase slightly. A top of 27 expected tomorrow for Murray Bridge, 25 in Adelaide and Strathalbyn, 24 in Victor Harbour, 23 in Mount Barker, and a top of 20 tomorrow for Mount Lofty.
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25: Showtime. Good afternoon to you, Amanda.
26: Brendan, I just want to ask if you're sitting comfortably.
25: I'm sitting very comfortably.
26: Yeah, the reason I'm asking this, I'm asking about part of your anatomy. And the reason I'm asking a part of your anatomy...
25: Well, what's the matter?
26: ...is I think you're due to lose a testicle.
25: Why? What have I done now?
26: I got a call from my friend Christy. You know Christy?
25: Krispy Kreme.
26: Krispy Kreme is what we call
25: her. She does your makeup for many TV shows, from the living room right through to the piano.
26: She is a magician. She really is.
25: I know.
26: It's quite right. She comes along with a roller that you'd normally use to paint the side of a barn.
25: Yep.
26: Sticks my spack filler on and my smash repairs and off we go. She reminded me of a situation where you promised to involve your testicle and she thinks you've lost your testicle.
25: For what?
26: Well, she told us the story. She wanted her daughter to stop vaping.
25: Oh, yes. That's right.
26: And she told her daughter, because her daughter was desperate for a dog, desperate for a dog.
25: Yep.
26: And she said, you can get a dog if you stop vaping.
25: And didn't the daughter pick, what was the dog?
26: The daughter was obsessed a Doberman.
25: That's right.
26: They've already got two little fluff merchants at home called Orinoco Flo and something else.
25: Yeah, and
26: two
25: she wanted
26: fluffy,
25: a Doberman.
26: Fluffy. She wanted to bring a Doberman into the mix.
25: But she wanted a slavering attack Doberman.
26: But she also, well, she wanted to train it by putting bits of, you know, towel around her arms and having it jump at her.
25: Well, she's joining an outlaw motorcycle club.
26: Anyway, so you said that's not going to happen, blah, blah, blah. And you said, I bet my left nut.
25: Right.
26: These were your words. I bet my left nut that this isn't going to happen.
25: Why would I be so cavalier about
26: why
25: that?
26: Why would you? Because I just received some photographs.
25: Of what?
26: Of that little puppy being picked up on the weekend. Little Doberman has entered the picture. Her daughter gave up vaping and they bought her a Doberman. And it's been picked up, is now part of their household.
25: When did this happen? When did I say this on the radio?
26: You said it last year, I think.
25: Okay.
26: I think you said it last year.
25: I don't recall. I recall the chat. I don't recall making any sort of bets with my genitals on this one.
26: Christy said that you have to lose a testicle because she remembers you betting a testicle.
25: Okay, well, Jemai Rye?
27: Yeah.
25: Maybe you can go into the archives.
26: In the testicle
25: archives.
26: Or at least
25: get Foxy to go into the archives.
27: Right.
25: And we just need
26: crypt.
25: We need a date. Have you got a date from when I said this?
26: I'll find it.
25: Well, hey, you get a date and then...
26: I'll get a date. You lose a testicle.
25: Okay. Well, I'm not just going to give him over that easily, okay? Rightio. Well,
26: we'll get back onto.
25: We can't do anything until we do the Fast Five.
26: While Jonesy can still sit comfortably.
25: You know, this day was starting on as an ordinary day. But now I think...
26: You might have to jump.
25: Not so much. It's Jonesy and Amanda driving you home for Jam Nation.
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0: Hello there, it's Jonesy Demander driving you home this Thursday afternoon. We are into the Fast Five.
1: How fast can this thing go?
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2: Fast Five.
0: Five questions. Could you go all the way and answer all five questions correctly? If you do that, Amanda will say.
4: You'll get $300 to spend at Mr. Roses.
0: Yeah, or coming up, Roses. Meanwhile, Gemini Rye is looking for this so-called bet that I made. We haven't established when it was. It just seems a little bit odd that I'd make such a bet so casually about something that doesn't really affect me. Our friend Krispy Kreme's daughter getting a Doberman dog.
4: If she gave up vaping. I know you think, why would I do that? Because it doesn't really affect you. You have strong opinions about things.
0: And
4: I
0: don't.
4: Nah, she's not going to give up vaping. She's not going to get a dog. I'll bet my left nut. I can hit you. No, you would have said it. You have opinions about things that have nothing to do with you.
0: I'm not saying I wouldn't have said it. It just seems odd that I would say it about when I don't know the main player so well.
4: Because you go, nah, you pretend to know
0: Krispy Kreme very well.
4: You pretend to know a lot of things. Your daughter's not going to give up vaping. Nah. Well, she got the dog on the weekend, anyway. So testicle gone. A man of his word is something to be admired, Brendan.
0: Well, yes, but we're going through the archives. We've got people going through the annals of this show.
4: No, just the testicle.
0: Ralph has joined us.
4: Hello, Ralph. Raph.
5: Raph, hello.
4: Hello, Raph. Finally got there. Which song, Raph, did ABBA perform to win the Eurovision Song Contest in 1974? It kicked it all off for them.
5: Oh. Waterloo?
4: Yeah. This one. So that's the song that wins in 1974.
0: Yep.
4: The song that won this year, performed by Bulgarian band or performer Dara, Bangaranga, went a bit like this. Seriously?
0: Feels like it's 2 o'clock in the morning and I want to go home.
4: Mm-hmm.
0: Let's play Cover Me, Raf.
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7: Cover me!
6: I got you covered, boss.
4: This is a pop punk cover of which song, Raf?
0: Wow, I don't mind it, Raph. You got any idea?
5: Absolutely none.
0: Oh.
4: You will know the song, you just haven't heard it like that.
0: Maybe Linda of Altona knows.
4: Hi, Linda.
8: Oh, hi.
4: Let's hear it again.

0: the song?
1: It's no currency.
2: It's not coming.
0: Well, that's question number two.
3: I think we're all going to take a breather.
0: Let's go through the archives. Come on, hurry up, people. I've got a little guillotine in here. I'm ready to go.
3: Why? But why do you need a little one? You might need a big one.
0: Why?
3: We'll have to get an Office Works. Going to need a bigger guillotine.
0: My rat trap will do.
3: I'm just going to wait till the proof of the pudding comes out before we start chopping into the pudding. Okay. It's Jonesy and Amanda driving you home for Jam Nation.
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0: 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It's Jonesy and Amanda across Australia driving you home, and we are knee-deep in the Fast Five.
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5: Rodney's on the line from Wetherill Park. Hello, Rodney.
9: Hello, how are you?
5: Very well, thank you. This is a pop punk cover, it's not easy to say, of which song?

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1: I like
2: the song is, Rodney?
3: I think it might be You Can Hear Me Now, Paul Simon.
1: Oh, Rodney.
2: You know the song, but you got the title a bit skew with.
1: You Can Hear Me Now, no.
2: No, it is Paul Simon. You know the song, you just got the title.
1: Donna is in Geelong.
2: A bit wrong. Hello, Donna.
4: Oh, hello.
1: Hey, Donna.
2: Hi, Donna.
4: Hello, how are you?
1: Good.
2: Do you know the name of the song, Donna?
4: Call Me Out.
2: That's
1: Paul. Yeah. If you be my
2: bodyguard, I can be all Call Me Out.
1: I think I like the other version better.
2: I like it.
1: The world's oldest known shipwreck was discovered off the coast of which country? A, Australia, B, Turkey, or C, Guam?
4: Oh,
1: well,
4: lucky. Just going
2: to
4: go Turkey.
2: It was Turkey. Any information, Brendan?
1: Approximately 4,400 to 4,700 years old, dating to the early Bronze Age, around the same time the Great Pyramid of Giza was built.
2: Wow. What was it carrying?
1: It was carrying ancient pottery and stuff for copper art, apparently.
2: For copper art?
1: Yeah.
2: Nice.
1: Is there any copper art stores left?
2: No, that was a big deal, wasn't it?
1: Maybe it's time to bring back copper art.
2: How about we move on to
1: question four? Copper is very expensive these days.
2: Question four for you, Donna. Obstetricians are specialist medical doctors who manage what? What do obstetricians work in?
4: Childbirth.
1: Yeah, you know
2: right.
1: it. Yeah, have you been through this, Donna? I shouldn't ask that question.
4: I have.
1: Sorry. I know, but it's a bit presumptive. You know, you might. Anyway, Donna, let's move on to question five and all the prizes that are coming your way. King Henry VIII had how many wives, Donna?
4: Oh, God. He had, I don't know, it was seven or five.
2: Oh, it wasn't seven or five. You've gone all around the houses.
1: Neil is in Phillip Island or on Phillip Island.
2: Hello,
1: is
2: Neil.
1: Like to say.
5: How you going?
1: Good.
2: Very well, Neil, how many wives did Henry VIII have?
5: Seven.
2: No.
1: Mick's in Cecil Park.
2: Hello, Mick. How many wives did Henry VIII have?
6: He was quite a fruitful fellow, wasn't he? I think he had about six.
1: He had six.
2: I went to see the musical last night, Six, which is about the wives of Henry VIII. I'll talk about that. It's one of the best shows I've ever seen.
1: Is this going to be your review of the night?
2: I'll give you a review of the night. Also, actually, tell Mick his prizes and then we'll get on to what we're looking for in
1: Mick,
2: the archives.
1: You have won the Jam Pack. $300 to spend at Mr. Rose's. Some moments call for gifts. Some call for extraordinary gifts from Mr. Rose's. Naturally extraordinary. Visit Mr. Rose's. Mick.
6: Thank you, James. You're a man who's magnificent.
1: Oh, thank you. Well, that's a blanket bit of praise.
2: We're very happy with that endorsement and thank you.
1: We're happy to be there.
2: Well, coming up, we are combing through our archives to see if we can find the audio of when you promised your left nut, you bet your left nut, on the fact that our friend Christy's daughter would not give up vaping and she would not be getting a Doberman. The Doberman arrived on the weekend. She's given up vaping. We're looking for the audio where you promised to deliver
1: it. There's no shortage of shears around here. All of a sudden, people are coming from all over the place.
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9: Mount Barker Junction upgrade works continue on Adelaide Road near the freeway. Speeds are at 40 both ways there. Speeds also reduced in Palmer for powerline work on Adelaide Road near Reedy Creek Road and in Echunga for electrical works on Strathalbyn Road near High Street. Also look out in Kaipo, Wickham Hill Road is closed for bridge upgrade works. It's M Day at Mazda this Saturday. 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

0: I'm probably a little bit rattled right now.
1: Well, let me retell the story. Yeah, let me bring you up to speed with what's been going on.
0: Okay.
1: We've got people forensically combing through our archives because Krispy Kreme, my friend Christy, she called me
0: today. I'd like to think she's my friend as well.
1: She called me
0: on a professional level.
1: She called me to say Jonesy is going to lose his left nut.
0: Yep.
1: Because she told us that she wanted her daughter to give up vaping.
0: Mm.
1: And they were trying to induce her. The daughter was desperate for a puppy and the daughter wanted a Doberman.
0: Yep. And then part of the chat was that her daughter wanted the dog, but she wouldn't give up the vaping.
1: Well, no, then she said she'd give up the vaping for the dog.
0: Yep.
1: Well, and you said, I will bet my left nut that that won't happen. Well, let me just tell you, this weekend she sent me photos of them picking up that little puppy.
0: Okay.
1: The daughter's given up vaping.
0: So before you break out the office guillotine, there was a chat about the Doberman, Krispy Kreme's daughter, and the vaping
1: situation.
0: And
1: did you say?
0: What we have here is a bit of a Mandela effect. The Mandela effect was so dubbed that a lot of people thought that Nelson Mandela died in jail when he did not.
1: So do you think we've remembered it incorrectly?
0: What we were talking about, Jemwai Rye has gone into the archives with Foxy. There's been just way too much bum crackers. These two guys have been looking through stuff. The tribal drum was indeed beating for a promise made is a promise delivered.
1: In light of that conversation.
0: Which fit nicely into the narrative that Krispy was going to give her daughter a Doberman if she stopped vaping.
1: Yes.
0: Okay.
1: And
0: so we got to talking about my own daughter and her love of getting a dog. And I said quite repeatedly, I've never let my daughter have a dog because I know that she will never look after it. So the chat went like this.
1: Order.
0: And even the part-time dog,
1: yeah.
0: She has trouble looking after
1: that. That's why you wouldn't make a bet with this. But
0: no,
1: that's why
0: I would
1: she chooses this because her daughter really wanted a dog.
0: Can we just go back to the tape? The words I just said, Ryan.
1: Order.
0: And even the part-time dog,
1: yeah.
0: She has trouble
1: looking
0: after that.
1: That's why you wouldn't make a bet with this. But
0: no,
1: that's why
0: I would
1: she
0: not.
1: Chooses.
0: I would not make a bet with this.
1: But
0: I will tell you right now.
1: You betting a testicle.
0: I did make a bet, and I did bet my testicle. But it was not about Krispy Kreme giving her daughter a savage dog if she stops vaping. It was about you completing a cross stitch.
1: I am going to do this cross stitch on my own.
0: I will bet my left one that that won't be done.
1: Oh. That's the incentive that I need.
0: I will bet you.
1: Oh, I'm going to start now.
0: Even with that on the line.
1: Even with your left one on the line.
0: I know that.
1: We know
0: that
1: we're talking testicle.
0: Yes, of course, whatever. But it doesn't matter.
1: All right. Everyone heard you say that. I'm going to finish this now.
0: So that happened in July of last year. And that was, you were supposed to finish the cross stitch by the end of the year.
1: I found it.
0: And
1: really,
0: I've just looked at your desk. It's not even
1: the
0: here.
1: The thing is, if what better incentive could I have had? But I found it too difficult and tiresome.
0: Yep.
1: I just couldn't finish it. In fact, I couldn't start it.
0: There you go, boys. But you're all safe.
1: So we've remembered it incorrectly. You did not bet a testicle.
0: No, I did not. I did. I bet a testicle that you would not complete the cross stitch, which you did not do. So my testicles are safe.
1: Okay.
0: And pristine.
1: If I found something else to bet on, would you bet a testicle?
0: Well, we're running a sports bet account now.
1: Look, we need the ratings, Brendan.
0: We don't need the ratings. We're doing very well.
1: We can donate it to the 10th caller through.
0: Well, they're not doing much these days. Not the 10th caller through, my testicle. Anyway, you finished now?
1: Oh, okay. It's been a bit disappointing. We'll have to send back this guillotine to Officeworks.
0: Right. Well, you're going to.
1: And I bought some sanitizer. All right. Well, coming up.
0: You had a night at the theatre.
1: I had a fabulous night at the theatre last night. I'll tell you about it next.
0: It's Jonesy and Amanda driving you home for Jam Nation.
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0: Hello there. It's Jonesy and Amanda across Australia driving you home this Thursday afternoon.
1: There's a period of history that I just love, and it's the Tudors. I've become obsessed. I've read so much about this period because it's so interesting with Henry VIII, etc. And it's not just the drama of his many wives. It's also the constitutionally it was so important. It was the Church of England breaking away from the Pope.
0: Yep.
1: For the nefarious reasons of Henry VIII.
0: Because he wanted to be divorced.
1: He wanted to be divorced.
0: And that, I guess, helped King Charles, didn't it, down the track?
1: Well, this is the thing. I often find it interesting when people like Meghan Markle or even Diana and Catherine, when they join, when regular people join the royal family, I just now find it fascinating because the royal family is a confluence of the sliding doors of history that have led this particular faction to be the rulers now, and the people that jump into this flowing river with them to become part of history. I just find that fascinating. What do you know of the wives of Henry VIII?
0: There was a few that got their heads lopped off.
1: Yeah.
0: There was one that survived.
1: There's one at the very end who survived.
0: One got put in a dungeon.
1: I think a lot of them got put in a dungeon. He was first of all married to Catherine of Aragon. She was from Spain, and she was married to his brother very quickly, very briefly. Arthur, the brother, died, so then she marries Henry. And they have quite a happy marriage from what you hear, but she couldn't give him a son. She had a daughter. And then he eyes young Anne Boleyn in court, not court as in, you know, court, but in their court. In the royal court, eyes her off. And he wants to be free to marry her, and he knows the Pope won't allow it. So Cromwell finds the way to legally start a new religion, free him so he can marry Anne Boleyn. She has a daughter. She has Elizabeth I, who ends up being one of the most important monarchs, which is so extraordinary considering Henry was so disparaging of having a daughter. Then he decides he's eyeing off other women at this point. He hasn't had a son. He gets frustrated. She becomes a bit of an uppity kind of partner to him in a way he doesn't like, so she loses her head. He then marries Jane Seymour. She dies pretty much in childbirth. She has a son. But he dies when he's only 13 or something like that. But she dies not long after he's born. So then Anne of Cleves is a really interesting story. Anne of Cleves he finds her in Germany. He asks his people to go and find me a wife in Europe.
0: Right.
1: And there's a portrait that's sent back that's painted. Here she is. Doesn't she look good? And when she finally turns up, he doesn't think that she matches the portrait. He's not happy.
0: Well, that's like now with the filters.
1: It is. That's right. So he puts her in exile, but she gets a castle to live in, so she's not killed at least. Then he has Catherine Howard. He accuses her of infidelity and playing around, and she loses her head. And the final one is Catherine Parr. He dies while he's still married to her. So they're the stories, and pretty much that's all we know. We know the headlines about these women. I went to see a show last night, a musical called Six, and it is incredible. It is about the women, the wives of Henry VIII, but it's told as if they're kind of Spice Girls. They're all on stage, these six women. The show goes for 90 minutes, and it's a non-stop rock concert. It is an absolutely incredible night. I could watch this show absolutely every night. I really, really loved it. Here's a snippet of the opening song. History.

0: good. It is so good.
1: And history and song.
0: History and song. And a few people have said, I wish we learnt this at school. What a great way to teach history. But it's quite poignant too, these personal stories of these women who've been relegated to a line in history here or there. Mm-hmm. Like, no one knows the wives of the previous king or the king that came after him.
1: Yep.
0: They're just known for their beheadings, really. It's the drama of the moment. But they were real women with real stories, and this is a great way to see their stories.
1: And it's so good these days aren't as brutal, and the misogyny doesn't exist still.
0: We don't have misogyny anymore.
1: Like the musical. What will the musical in 300 years be?
0: Well, this is on at the Theatre Royal in Sydney. It's already been in Melbourne, and it's on its way to Brisbane after it's been here. If you get a chance, I've seen this before. It is one of the best nights you'll have.
1: How many roughs out of five would
0: you give it? I give it six heads out of six.
1: Coming up, the tribal drama is going to beat. This is a great story about a grandpa that's on the way, and local news happening now. It's Jonesy and Amanda driving you home for Jam Nation.
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6: Out for power line work in Palmer on Adelaide Road near Reedy Creek Road. Speeds are at 40 both ways there. Speeds also reduced in Basket Range for tree pruning along Lobethal Road near Basket Range Road. And in Kaipo, Wickham Hill Road is closed for bridge upgrade works. Slow down for a speed camera, Mount Barker Road, Leawood Gardens. It's M-Day at Mazda this Saturday. For one day only, get an unmissable deal. 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
7: Good afternoon, I'm Harrison Preeve. Green Senator Jordan Steele John has taken leave from the party room following accusations he made inappropriate comments towards women. Leader David Shoebridge confirming the allegations will be subject to an independent review.
8: I want to be clear that I, Steph and the party room take these matters incredibly seriously. When matters like this are raised, they require a fair, an independent and a timely process for them to be dealt with. The WA Greens are commissioning that process.
7: Senator Steele John rejects and has vowed to fight the claims. The Communications Minister has introduced Labor's Digital Duty of Care Bill to Parliament. The legislation includes giving users the option to opt out of addicted algorithms, while the government has confirmed it scrapped the controversial ministerial powers. The latest unemployment figures are out, lifting to 4.7% in September, up from 4.6%. Employment fell by just over 39,000 jobs last month. The Reserve Bank Governor says an unemployment rate between 4.5% and 5% is needed to bring down inflation. A WA woman is accused of attempting to poison her colleague and friend. Police say the 43-year-old added snail bait to a curry in their staff room before the 58-year-old ate a small amount, realising it had been contaminated after her tongue went numb. And as iron infusions surge among women of reproductive age, there's a call for stronger warnings. Recent data showing a growing number of infusion patients are experiencing dangerously high phosphate levels.
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7: While the wait's nearly over, the Rugby League World Cup kicking off tonight in Sydney. Australia taking on New Zealand in the tournament opener. Clive Churchill medalist James Tedesco won't be playing, overlooked for Reece Walsh at fullback. But Kangaroos coach Kevin Walters has told Seven he'll be back in the green and gold soon enough.
9: James has had a very arduous 4, 5, 6 weeks in the NRL with the premiership wins and the like, so he's been resting up a little bit this week. He'll get ready for next week's game and Reece will play tonight.
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13: Mostly sunny for the rest of the day ahead of a partly cloudy Friday, with temperatures continuing to increase slightly. A top of 27 expected tomorrow for Murray Bridge, 25 in Adelaide and Strathalbyn, 24 in Victor Harbour, 23 in Mount Barker, and a top of 20 tomorrow for Mount Lofty.
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27: Got some local news that's come across my desk. 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
28: My favourite bit of local news we've ever had was when the fire brigade responded to a call because someone said there's a big fire in our neighbourhood.
27: Yep.
28: The fire brigade went there, observed it, and it was a cloud.
27: Yep, the fire brigade was called out.
28: And that was a news story.
27: That was County Cork.
28: That was a news story.
27: So if you have anything and local news has just come to my attention from Logan, Gem Y Rye, have you got the appropriate intro for that?
29: Yeah, is this Logan home or Logan?
27: No, just Logan.
28: Okay. In Queensland.
27: Logan in Queensland. Got some good local news. Also coming up, the Tribal Drummers beat for this before and it's always paid dividends, My Crazy Grandpa.
28: Or Grandma. Women can be crazy too, Brendan.
27: They can. They can.
28: Go figure.
27: It's Jonesy and Amanda driving you home for Jam Nation.
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0: Hello there. It's Jonesy Demander driving you home this Thursday afternoon. We get a lot of local news here. There's a lot of news going on in the world. You might have seen it on your algorithm, on your phone. And there's some stories that we kind of miss from time to time.
1: Sometimes it's the smaller, quirkier stories that we shouldn't miss.
0: Exactly. And that's why we like to pincer it down with local news. And today's story comes from Logan in Brisbane. Local news happening now in Logan.
2: Days of our lives trying to survive here. Logan City, state of mind.
0: Locally. Shout out to Logan City, state of mind as well from Easy Company.
1: Is that what that song is?
0: Yeah.
1: It's a rapper called Easy Company,
0: no,
1: is it?
0: The group is called Easy Company.
1: And is it an E and a Z? Because I can't imagine it'd be normal spelling.
0: No, they've just spelled it normally.
1: Wow.
0: I know.
1: Old school.
0: A rap group after your own heart. A 13-year-old Logan boy has been suspended for running an ad hoc takeaway shop from an air fryer hidden in his school locker.
1: Really?
0: He launched his $6 tempura Dino nuggets and chips deal to help classmates struggling with the cost of living, drawing customers away from the tuck shop. The tuck shop's similar product, by the way.
1: How much would that cost?
0: Priced at $9.50.
1: Right.
0: And they didn't supply free tomato sauce. This kid is a true patriot.
1: So he put an air fryer
0: in his locker with...
1: But he should be rewarded.
0: I don't know if food, health and safety would like that.
1: Oh, yeah.
0: You know, there's no refrigeration.
1: No, I'm looking at the pictures. That's
0: so
1: not...
0: he's got the air fryer at the top and down the bottom he's got a large bottle of tomato sauce and some beer-battered fries, it would seem, and nuggets.
1: No, none of them are being refrigerated. That does make me anxious.
0: It does. A little bit in a statement, the school said it could sell unhealthy food only through the canteen.
1: Have you seen what's in a finger bun?
0: Local news happening now in Logan.
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0: Locally. 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In the meantime, my crazy grandpa.
1: Or grandma, Brendan, please. Women can be crazy too.
0: It's Jonesy and Amanda driving you home for Jam Nation.
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0: Hello there, it's Jonesy and Amanda driving you home this Thursday, the 15th of October. Grandparents.
1: Grandparents. The media would have us believe, and all those wonderful Hallmark kind of card arrangements, that they're soft and cuddly and fuzzy and open their arms and you run in, Grandpa, oh, Grandma.
0: I've never been like that.
1: Well, yes, of course a lot of them are, but not all of them.
0: Some now that I've become a grandparent.
1: And are you that person? And do you have a name like Me More and Bum Nuts?
0: No, I'm just Australian, so we don't have any sort of
1: don't you? What
0: name.
1: Are you called? Brendan.
0: Well, I don't know yet because he can't speak.
1: Well, at the same time, they'll say, here comes Grandpa.
0: Yeah, here comes Grandpa. I don't mind Grandpa.
1: It's very old school, isn't it?
0: Helen, she gets called Nanny. And I do get envious because the little fella, he just loves his nanny. Mm. And instantly, and her little face and his face, it's really,
1: it's lovely.
0: It's a nice thing.
1: That's lovely.
0: It's a nice thing.
1: But there are some grandparents who are a bit unusual. I have a friend whose grandfather was a doctor, and he was a diet doctor. This is years ago, but not particularly a scrupulous one. And he would sell diet pills that were pretty much just speed. So yeah. My friend and his brother would come home from school every day. They'd be watching Cartoon Connection on the television and they'd make the tablets. They'd be scooping it in this bowl, putting the tablets together for Grandpa.
0: Making the go pills.
1: That's nice, isn't it?
0: My grandfather, the late, great Fred Jones, he was a real
1: character. Take you ferreting?
0: He used to take us, get rabbiting with the ferrets. He used to work in an abattoir. We used to watch him work, cutting sheep's throats. He'd take us fishing by the river. And he had this big old Falcon station wagon and he'd sit by the river and I'd say, hey, Granddad, can I drive your car? I was 10. It was an automatic car. And he goes, no worries, mate. Just make sure everyone's safe.
1: So he wasn't in it?
0: He'd be sitting there fishing by the river and then I'd drive on the mud bank with all the kids and there was about, eight kids packed into the old Falcon. And I remember driving around and one day I got a bit, showy with the accelerator.
1: I can imagine.
0: And I've hooked it and done a bit of a mini donut. And the tailgate's
1: near the river.
0: Yeah, just on the big mud flats. And the tailgate's fallen down. And my sister, who was 3, has fallen out onto the mud. Wow. And then Granddad, I remember Granddad saying, right, okay, let's clean your sister up, mate.
1: Let's not tell anyone.
0: I can't believe that.
1: No.
0: Like my grandson is coming up too. It just seems
1: he's living in a world of nerf. He's in bubble wrap.
0: But she fell out of the back of a Falcon,
1: driven by a 10-year-old.
0: Yeah, and she blop onto the mud, and Granddad just getting wiping her down, getting all the mud.
1: Wow,
0: off.
1: I laughed at this story this man told about his grandmother.
2: If you ever think you had a strange childhood, just know that my grandmother would make me and my siblings play a game called Coffin Candy, and it was where we had to read the obituaries out of the newspapers out loud to her because she couldn't read, and if someone she didn't like had died, she gave us candy. They went in the coffin, we got candy. She was a terrible woman. Really, I would not recommend playing this game.
1: They went in the coffin and we got candy.
0: Remember Ben, our mate Ben, his nana used to give him a hand drag of a cigarette when he was 7.
1: Yeah, and he'd go around and he was allowed to smoke the cigarette butts left in her ashtray.
0: He was 7.
1: Yeah. Look, let's do this. The tribal drum is going to beat for my crazy grandparents.
3: Yeah. I'm tired of this, Grandpa.
4: That's too damn bad. You keep digging.
1: Give us a call.
0: It's Jonesy and Amanda driving you home for Jam Nation.
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1: Look out for power line work in Palmer on Adelaide Road near Reedy Creek Road. Speeds are at 40 both ways there. Speeds also reduced in Basket Range for tree pruning along Lobethal Road near Basket Range Road. And in Kaipo, Wickham Hill Road is closed for bridge upgrade works. Slow down for a speed camera, Mount Barker Road, Leawood Gardens. It's M-Day at Mazda this Saturday. 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
2: Shouting at traffic? 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

0: Hello there, it's Jonesy and Amanda driving you home. The tribal drummer's beating my crazy grandparents.
1: I'm tired of this, Grandpa.
2: That's too damn bad. You keep digging.
0: That is so me.
3: That's right. That would be you.
0: That is so me.
3: That would be you.
0: Donna has joined us.
3: Hello, Donna.
4: Hi, guys. How are you?
0: Very well.
3: Who are you talking about, your grandpa or your grandma?
4: My grandma. My grandma used to love to have a scotch on ice, and when she'd finished drinking the scotch, she would let me suck all the ice.
3: Oh, wow. How old were you?
4: Oh, I would have been like 5 or 6.
0: Yeah, right.
4: And also, if they were over for dinner and there was like wine on the table, we always got a shot glass of whatever was on the table.
0: There you go.
3: That's hilarious.
0: And did you ask for it or did they just offer it to you?
4: No. My grandmother's theory was if you give them a taste when they're little, they won't steal it or drink when they're older. And I've never been a big drinker. So.
0: Oh, really?
3: I can imagine.
4: Yeah, when I turned 18, I never like binged like everybody else because I thought, oh, yeah, I've already tasted that.
3: Yeah. I've had whiskey since I was 5.
0: Yeah, but most people I've seen that's just the floodgates.
3: And
0: yeah.
3: It's just... But also the taste of whiskey, I don't think I can tolerate it now, let alone a little 5-year-old sucking on the ice cubes.
0: And like when I was a kid and I had my first beer, it tasted dreadful.
3: Yeah.
0: Now the
3: luckily
0: kids...
3: you pushed through.
0: Yeah, but now we live in a world of fruity beer. So
3: make
0: I've had to...
3: too easy on them.
0: I've had to put up with dreadful beer, which I love. And then you go and pay $15 for a fruity XPA beer.
3: You sound like an old coot, Brendan.
0: Thank you, Donna. Lisa has joined us.
3: Hi, Lisa. Who are you talking? Who are you dobbing in today?
5: My dad. He taught my older boy to kill trapdoor spiders by pouring petrol down there and lighting it.
3: Oh, no. Oh.
5: Yeah, he was about 8 or 9 when Dad did that to him. So. Oh.
3: Was he traumatised or did he enjoy it?
5: No, he thought it was funny, but when I went home to hubby, he was not very impressed.
0: No.
5: So.
0: And the trapdoor spider.
3: And it set things on fire. Oh, Grandpa, stop it.
0: It's Jonesy and Amanda driving you home for Jam Nation.
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11: 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Australia has completed a dominant 3-0 series sweep of Bangladesh with an 8-wicket victory in Brisbane. Megan Shute bagged 4 wickets to roll the visitors for 172 before the Aussies reached their target in 22 overs. The Gillaroos are gearing up to launch their Women's Rugby League World Cup campaign against Samoa tomorrow night at Combank Stadium. And Grace Kim and Minji Lee headline the Aussie contingent, teeing off in the opening round of the LPGA tournament in Shanghai.
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6: 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Jonesy and Amanda approve.
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0: Hello there, it's Jonesy Demander driving you home. The tribal drama's beating on the strength of this story that we had earlier in the show.
1: Do you ever think you had a strange childhood? Just know that my grandmother would make me and my siblings play a game called Coffin Candy, and it was where we had to read the obituaries out of the newspapers out loud to her because she couldn't read. And if someone she didn't like had died, she gave us candy. They went in the coffin, we got candy. She was a terrible woman, really. I would not recommend playing this game.
0: Grandparents, eh?
2: Grandparents. So the tribal drum is beating for my crazy grandparent.
3: I'm tired of this, Grandpa.
4: That's too damn bad! You keep digging!
0: Robin has joined us.
2: Hi, Robin. Are we talking about your grandma or your grandpa?
5: Actually, my dad, for my kids, when my kids were younger, he had a rotten tooth, so he pulled them out. He pulled the tooth out with pliers, stuck it on this blackened manky tooth, stuck it on a stick, and chased the grandkids around with it.
2: That would be horrific.
0: There would have had to be some chant that went with it as well, surely, Robin.
5: Oh, my God. Well, my mum wasn't very impressed. And funnily enough, the stick and the tooth disappeared after a while. But, like, my nephews and my son thought it was just wonderful, but my daughter was quite freaked out about
2: it. Oh, I bet.
0: A rank tooth on a stick.
2: You said it disappeared after a while, so it wasn't just once.
0: So use this regularly.
2: Oh, wow.
5: And he went to get the stick one day. That, you know, we had some nephews and nieces over, and he went to get the stick and couldn't find it. Mum just had a pleased smile on her face.
2: Wow.
0: That was
2: Thank
0: his
2: you,
0: go-to
2: Robin.
0: Material.
2: Thank you, Robin.
0: Anna has joined
2: Hello,
0: us.
2: Hello, Anna. Who are we talking about?
6: Hi, good afternoon. My grandfather, probably in the, you know, around 1980, they had a couple of aviaries, the Lodge and Kitingle, and it attracted mice. So my grandfather would pour petrol down the holes in the floor of the aviaries and make me stomp on all of the baby mice that ran out of the holes.
2: No.
6: I had to kill them. Yeah, so that's pretty crazy.
0: Yeah, the fact that you laugh after this, Anna, shows that you haven't suffered any trauma.
2: But did you feel traumatized at the time?
6: At the time, yes. It didn't go down well with my parents, well, my mum.
2: No.
6: But
2: what'd you do at grandpa's?
6: Yes, and I was only about 10, so that was it was awful. I'm laughing now of the absurdity, but it was quite awful.
2: These days, kids go to grandma's, they sit on an iPad. You know, look what you had to do. Dreadful.
0: Thanks, Anna.
2: Thank you.
0: Joanne has joined us.
2: Joanne, was it your grandma or your grandpa?
7: Well, it was actually my parents as grandparents. I had to do nursing shifts, so I left my daughter with them on a Saturday. They used to drink out of long neck bottles, beer bottles.
0: Yep.
7: Anyway, they would get my daughter Katie to take them around the side of the house ready for them to be picked up. I arrived home that afternoon, still in my nursing uniform, and my daughter's legs were going out from under her, and I panicked, of course, and I thought, oh my God, she's had a stroke or something, so I've thrown her in the car with me, still in my uniform, back to the hospital where I worked. Eventually she fell asleep, they did all these tests, and next thing this team come around of doctors, and I don't know who they were, and they said, can you please explain why your daughter's has a very high alcohol level in her blood. She was drunk. She was necking the bottles around the corner that they were making her put around there.
2: They should have to take the empties around, but she was sort of drinking the
0: last
2: the
0: remains.
7: Yeah. So my father found them all, you know, just all disheveled all over the ground, and that's when we realised what she'd done.
2: Wow. Imagine you in your nurse's uniform explaining why your young daughter was drunk.
7: Same hospital.
2: No. Oh, Joanne, at least you can laugh about it.
0: Oh, and your daughter's feasting on the King Browns. Matter of fact, I got it now.
2: You do too.
0: Thank you for all
2: thank
0: your
2: you.
0: Calls. Coming up, we've got Instagram on the line. 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This is something that you and I had a good chat about tonight.
2: Yeah, are we seeing the end of the dining table and what does it mean?
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5: For a breakdown at Leeward Gardens on the freeway up track near the tunnels, speeds are down to 60 there. Speeds also reduced in Basket Range for tree pruning along Lobethal Road near Basket Range Road, and in Kaipo, Wickham Hill Road is closed for bridge upgrade works. It's M Day at Mazda this Saturday. For one day only, get an unmissable deal. 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
7: Hi, Harrison Freeb. Green Senator Jordan Steele-Johns rejected claims he made inappropriate comments towards women, saying he's preparing to address the allegations. He's taken leave from the party room after a letter was sent to the party leader outlining multiple allegations spanning from 2017 to 2025. The WA Greens will undertake an independent review. The person who planted a recording device in the showers on board an Australian Navy ship has reportedly been identified. A member of the Defence Force now being questioned by military police. It comes as all bathrooms across the naval fleet are checked for cameras. The federal government's ramping up its social media crackdown, introducing its new digital duty of care legislation to Parliament. It would force social media companies to allow users to opt out of algorithms, the bill expanding on the government's social media ban for under-16s. The opposition says Labor's taken unemployment from historic lows to five-year highs. The jobless rate sits at 4.7% for September, with 39,000 jobs lost last month. Deputy Liberal leader Jane Hume has told the ABC more Aussies are now struggling to find work.
8: Youth unemployment has gone up to 11.1%, so that's double, more than double, the national rate. There's now 180,000 more people unemployed today than there were than when Labor took office. And more than a million people now have two jobs.
7: And briefly, the ACCC is taking Kmart to court over safety concerns with cosmetic nail glue and button battery products.
4: 5MU Sport.
7: Carlton's Lachie Cowan will reportedly be handed a two-game ban following a house party last weekend. The 21-year-old was taken to hospital after paramedics were called in to assist. Blues teammate Will Haywood also ended up in hospital with a head injury, but it's believed he won't be sanctioned by the AFL. Rugby League's World Cup gets underway tonight with Australia facing New Zealand in Sydney, and Alex de Minaur is in quarterfinals action tonight at the Shanghai Masters, the Aussie to battle top seed Alexander Zverev.
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4: 5MU weather update.
2: Mostly sunny for the rest of the day ahead of a partly cloudy Friday, with temperatures continuing to increase slightly. A top of 27 expected tomorrow for Murray Bridge, 25 in Adelaide and Strathalbyn, 24 in Victor Harbour, 23 in Mount Barker, and a top of 20 tomorrow for Mount Lofty.
15: 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Jonesy and Amanda.
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16: 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Yeah, personal friend.
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25: It's showtime.
26: You never really imagine what you'll be like as a grandparent, and then all of a sudden you become one.
27: Are you a good grandparent? I think you are.
26: I don't know you.
27: Are you one of those, g'day, mate? You're not a softie, I imagine. G'day, mate. You want to hold a hammer?
26: No, well, he's too young at this stage. And I've got the little twinnies coming along as well, so I'm going to be, next year, I'll be grandparent central.
27: Yeah.
26: But I don't want to be one of those old guys, you know, who still ride motorbikes and stuff like that. I was talking to a young fella, and he said, oh, yeah, I can't get a motorbike because I've got kids. And I said, mate, I've got grandkids.
27: Hmm. So meaning you're not going to change.
26: I'm not.
27: No, but no one's asking changing. You to change. Grandparents come in all shapes and sizes.
26: Yeah, of
27: and
26: course.
27: And they're not always the cute, cuddly ones, as we've just been hearing. We just opened our phones to stories of your, you know, terrifying grandparents.
26: What about Robin?
27: We're still laughing at Robin.
26: Robin takes the cake.
28: Actually, my dad, when my kids were younger, he had a rotten tooth. He pulled the tooth out with pliers, this blackened manky tooth, stuck it on a stick and chased the grandkids around with it.
26: There's a degree of ingenuity there. The stick would be thin enough to have the tooth, so I'm imagining he used electrical tape to secure the tooth. Or maybe some sort of glue.
27: But I liked how she said then he went back to look for it one other time and it wasn't there, meaning it often came out for a bit of a run.
26: Grandpa's manky tooth. Good on you, Robin.
27: Well, coming up next, AA Chattery drops today, the podcast I do with my friend Anita McGregor, and we're discussing the demise of the dining table and the implications of that.
26: Also, Instagram, if you would like to play, jonesyandamanda.com.au. 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

0: Hello, it's Jonesy Demander driving you home. Thursday. Thursday's a great day. It's Friday Junior. Maybe you'd have a cheeky little drink at work if you wanted.
1: You are.
0: Well, you put on your blabbermouth.
1: Well, you are.
0: When I say cheeky little drink at work.
1: I can smell it from here.
0: Okay. Maybe another great thing is Double A Chattery drops today.
1: It does.
0: This is the podcast, not a side hustle. I feel it's main hustle that you do with your friend, forensic psychologist Anita McGregor.
1: Today we're talking about a social media story I read about the death of the dining table and the implications of that. It says here, the most social object ever invented, which has done more for human connection than any other surface, is under threat because of the digital age. It has survived wars. It has survived regime changes all over the world, different living styles, different
0: TV.
1: Habits. Well, it survived TV, but screens are in the process of killing the dining table, whether it's families that sit down and on their phone or they're all watching a collective television. But the stats are quite alarming. The history of the dining table I find fascinating. So the term bed and board comes from the fact that initially there were no dining tables at all. The rich families or the royalty, for example, would have trestle tables set up for dinner, like a wedding, and the nobles would sit on that. And then that would be dismantled at the end of the event and the room had returned to what it had been before.
0: And that would be every night.
1: Every night. Wow. But bed and board meant the board was literally a slab of wood you would put on your lap that you were served a meal upon. And even now, my mum used to nag me about not putting my elbows on the table. Do you know why that is from? Putting your elbows on the table was a sign that, well, you weren't allowed to because you'd upend the board that was on your lap. And that made you seem to be low class because it meant you didn't have a table.
0: Okay.
1: And so eventually tables came into families' homes, into rich families' homes. It'd be private dining rooms. Even when we grew up, remember, did you have a separate room that had a dining table that no one ever went into?
0: Yeah.
1: And we don't have those in our homes really anymore. We don't have the space for it.
0: No.
1: But the problem also is, and part of this was when COVID came along, but just how families are changing and mum's working and everyone's busy. The table often now is a desk for the kids to do their homework, for parents to work maybe. It's where laundry gets folded. It's really hard to take all of that off to have a family dinner.
0: Yeah.
1: And parents are getting home. Everyone's tired. Everyone's cranky. A lot of people I see on social media, I'm fascinated by this, say, watch us get ready for our dinner. They'll cook a meal and then this big, enormous sofa has replaced the table.
0: Oh.
1: They sit and eat on their laps on this enormous sofa.
0: I don't like eating on my lap.
1: I don't like eating on my lap either. But the implications of what we're losing by not having a table, and if you're lucky enough to sit down with your kids and have conversations, the implications of this are quite big. I'll just give you some of the stats on this. Where have I buried them here? Talk amongst yourself, Brendan.
0: Okay. I remember many years ago, we've always eaten at the table, and my eldest son.
1: Your family now or when you grew up?
0: No, my family now.
1: Yeah.
0: And one of my son's mates came round and I said, what are you doing for dinner? And he said, mum's probably already had dinner and dad's probably going to have dinner at work. I said, and he goes, what do you guys sit down for dinner? I went, yeah. And I said, do you want to stay for dinner? I'm just making barbecue food. And he went, yeah, okay. So I made him a little steak and chips and salad and all that sort of stuff. And he sat there and he's eating with us and he said, do you do this? And he goes, I haven't done this in my life.
1: What, yeah, not every
0: in his life.
1: Not every family does. It's interesting, isn't it?
0: I said, what, you've never sat with your family, even in Christmas Day? He goes, no, we don't do that. It was
1: really?
0: So weird.
1: Well, they did a study that said that the more frequent family meals were associated with protection against poorer diets, against risk behaviour, and mental health and wellbeing problems. And poorer academic outcomes were among children and adolescents who weren't sitting down with their families. Because it's a stress-free time, hopefully, and not every family can achieve this. But the knock-on effect of this is eating mindfully. And Anita said some interesting things about this.
2: So I think when you're together eating, that it can be mindful. It can be where you're engaging with each other. That there's relationship that's happening.
3: And mindful eating is good because you are connecting to other people. It's a good decision because of the way you're digesting your food, but also the conversations you're having?
2: Oh, absolutely. You know, I think we've all been in that situation when we've not been mindful and we like we're looking and all of a sudden our lunch is gone or our dinner is gone and we have no idea where,
3: no.
2: Did I eat that? Did I enjoy it? Did I even taste it? And I think that, again, for mental health, but also just for healthy eating, being aware is really helpful.
1: So in the ideal world, we'd all sit down with families, have no phones, no television on, and we'd have a conversation. I know that that's not the way many, many families operate, but it is an ideal situation. But for the first time in human history, they're saying the table is disappearing.
0: Yeah. Well, the TV's disappearing. There was, in the old days, you didn't have the TV with the sound on. Now you got the TV on. Now you can have the TV on. You're watching Ally on A Current Affair while you eat your dinner.
1: While you're
0: as long as you don't have a phone.
1: While you're looking at your phone.
0: Well, but, no phone.
1: No, but you shouldn't have any of that because it's all about the conversation. It's about asking everyone around the table how you're going, how you're feeling. There are tangible improvements in your life if you can do that.
0: Mm.
1: But as you say, not every family can.
0: That's, I think, well, Double A Chattery drops today. Check it out, doublechattery.com.au. I think this might be a subject for jam etiquette.
1: Oh, okay. We'll get to that next.

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0: Hello there, it's Jonesy the Amanda driving you home. Usually we go down to the Jonesy the Amanda Arms for the pub test, but no, this is more of an etiquette thing, a jam etiquette thing.
1: We're discussing...
0: Must keep up appearances.
1: We're discussing the etiquette of eating at the dining table for your dinner. When my kids were little, and is there a cuter sight than a freshly washed child in flannel pyjamas with their hair combed back, sitting at their little table eating their dinner? It was. I loved those years. But the kids used to eat at a little table, and then I decided we're all going to eat together. And I looked at my nice dining chairs that were made out of a certain fabric, and I
0: said,
1: get rid of those because we're going to go cheap leatherette, and the kids can smear their fingers all over it, and let's start eating as a family. And even when the kids don't live at home, but when they come over for dinner, they get the placemats. We sit in the same place as we've always sat, because the ritual of it, is very reassuring for us all.
0: Yeah, I like that, because the baby seats now, they don't have the high chair anymore. You got a chair that goes on the table, have you seen that?
1: Yeah, that's right. I'll have the white wine,
0: and they sit there like Lord Muck, looking down at you, the hoi polloi, as you tuck into your three-piece feet.
1: But as we've been saying, the nature of the table is shifting, and the table, by and large, is disappearing, because the dining table is now maybe an office, is maybe part of the laundry, is where kids do their homework. Do you eat at the table, and do you all eat at the same time? With shifting schedules in your family and kids coming in from sport, do you all eat at the same time?
0: Do you remember
1: time?
0: In The Passion of the Christ, Jesus invents the table as we know it? Do you remember that scene?
1: No, I never saw that film.
0: So there's Jesus.
1: Tell me how it ends.
0: He makes the table, and his mum, Mary, because he sits down at the table and she goes, what do you do with that? He goes, well, people will eat at it. She said, it will never work. It's the one joke in The Passion of the Christ.
1: Well, Anita was thrilled because she says in Star Wars or Star Trek, they all eat around a table. So in the future, the tables come back.
0: I think the table's good. It's always been a big part of my life. I don't think there's any problem with it. But with jam etiquette, how does it work for you?
1: How does it work?
0: There's no judgment here.
1: Everyone's lives are different. How do you make it work? Do you eat around a table or does that not work for you?
0: Or do you eat straight out of the Domino's box on your lap?
1: Oh, that sounds good too.
0: It's Jonesy and Amanda driving you home for Jam Nation.
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0: Strike a pose for 10 questions, 60 seconds on the clock. You can pass if you don't know an answer. We'll come back to that question if time permits. Get all the questions right, $1,000.
5: Haven't done this for a while. 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
0: No pressure, Sally.
5: Hi, Sally.
6: Woohoo! Hello, how are you going?
0: Great.
5: Hey, well, it hasn't gone off for a while. We'd like it to be you. How do you feel about that?
6: Look, I'd want to say I'm really confident, but I'm not.
0: Oh, Sally. Come on.
5: Sally.
0: Come on. Maybe we should just have a bit of small talk. What's going on in your world? Everything okay?
6: Yeah, everything's fine. Mum of four, work, busy, life, kids, you know.
0: Good.
6: All the fun stuff. Yep.
5: Yeah, all the busy stuff. That does make up your life, and it is the fun stuff.
0: But right
5: I miss
0: now,
5: all
0: Sally,
5: that.
0: You have to clear your head.
5: Clear your head, Sally. It's only think about yourself and these questions. We've got 10 of them. We're going to, if you're not sure, say pass, because we're going to always come back if there's time, okay? Sally, good luck, because here we go. Question number one. And a Kubra is a style of what?
6: Pass.
5: Question two. Who sings Since You've Been Gone?
6: Kelly Clarkson.
5: Question three. Lipton is a brand of what?
6: Tea.
5: Question four. Who was the villain in Peter Pan?
6: Captain Hook.
5: Question five. Who is Eva Mendes married to?
6: Pass.
5: Question six. Which chess piece is a horse's head?
6: The second one from the side.
5: What's the piece called?
6: Pardon?
5: What's the piece called?
6: A knight.
5: Question seven. A podiatrist specialises in what?
6: Feet.
5: Question eight. Miranda Kerr grew up in which Australian state?
6: Brisbane.
0: Oh.
6: I had no idea.
5: Yeah. So, no, it's not Queensland. It's New South Wales.
0: Gunnada.
6: Oh, no.
5: She's from Gunnada. And Eva Mendes is married to Ryan Gosling.
6: Oh, bummer.
5: And would you have known this if you sort of your brain was functioning right at the beginning? You really picked up.
6: No.
5: And a Kubra hat is a style of what? And a Kubra, sorry, is a style of hat. I've just given you the answer in the question.
0: Did you not know that,
5: and
0: Sally?
5: A Kubra is a hat. It's like an Australian hat that you wear with a dryer bone.
6: Oh, right. Yeah, no, didn't know.
5: Well, Sally, thank you for playing.
0: Welcome to country,
6: that's
0: Sally.
6: Okay.
0: Well.
5: Thanks, Sally.
0: See, there's stuff you know and then some people
5: well,
0: you don't know.
5: And coming up next, we're intrigued to know a question of jam etiquette, as we call it. Do you eat around the dining table? Do you all eat a meal together? How does it work in your house?
0: That's coming up. It's Jonesy and Amanda driving you home for Jam Nation.
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0: Hello there, it's Jonesy Demander driving you home. Double A Chattery, the podcast you do with your forensic psychologist friend Anita McGregor, drops today something you were talking about, the end of the dining table.
1: Yeah, and not just the physical table, but the rituals that go with having a family shared meal. It's hard for some families. I absolutely get why the face of the family is changing and so is the house. But do you still sit down and have dinner at your table? There are so many knock-on effects, mental health effects, better academic outcomes for your kids, better dietary habits if you all sit down and mindfully share that time together. But it's not that easy in a modern life.
0: It's not that easy. And we all can't be like Brad Pitt in Ocean's 11, just standing up eating all the time.
1: I don't want to be that. I like to sit with some lumbar support, as you know, Brendan. I don't like to eat on my lap. I like sitting at a table.
0: You don't like food courts?
1: No, the seats are, I just don't feel comfortable.
0: You don't like sitting on a stool?
1: No, that's quite true. But we thought we'd put it to you.
0: This is gym etiquette stuff. That's jam etiquette.
1: Sitting at the dining table to eat together, is this how it works in your house?
0: How does it work?
2: We've always done meals together. We wait till everyone's got their meal to eat at restaurants. Dinner time is that one time when we can all connect and model and teach the kids about table manners.
3: Well, we have 11 kids and 7 of them are still home. Four of them have moved out. But religiously, every night, we set the table. The younger kids do the placemats. Then some of the other kids do the cutlery. And then we sit regardless of what they're doing, gaming, whatever, homework, everything stops. We sit as a family and eat dinner.
4: My kids are grown up now, but when they were younger, we used to sit around the dinner table at least 3 or 4 nights a week. They'd come home from school. What did you do today? Nothing. What did you learn? Nothing. Who did you play with? Nobody. But by the time dinner time came around, they were actually ready to talk. They were ready to download about their day.
5: We sit down at the dinner table. I've got 3 boys. They're now in their 20s. The eldest one often brings all his friends round on a Friday evening to sit around and have dinner with us because it's an odd thing for them to do.
6: TV is off. If we're at the dinner table, no phones, no magazines, no nothing. We go out to dinner to a restaurant. No phones on the table. All the grandkids, no phones. Simple rule.
7: Oh, it's great. I love the dining room table. We sit down, we eat at the dining room table every night. We set the table, we prepare a meal, and we sit there and we converse. I just love it.
1: It's a very nice ritual, isn't it?
0: Who's reading a magazine at the table?
1: You never know.
0: You know, what do you got there? A new idea.
1: Maybe doing the crossword in the new idea.
0: Excuse me. Big and bouncy.
1: But it just shows you how important that table still is to so many families.
0: True dat.
8: Righto, you two. That's enough.
1: Well, tomorrow is Friday, therefore the Friday Feels Sessions is back.
0: Gabriella Chilmi.
1: Yeah.
0: If I say that name, what does that say to you?
1: Nothing sweet about me. She sings it better than I do. It might surprise you to hear.
0: Looking forward to catching up with Gab. Also, Instagram makes its return, the Fast Five and all the other fruits of the Jonesy and Amanda pie.
1: If you'd like to hear anything else, please head to jonesyandamanda.com.au.
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4: Coming up on today's Christian O'Connell Show, intern Pete becomes Australia's intern. Today, he's a hairdresser. Also, we're asking you what small thing gives you big joy. And if you've ever wanted to do stand-up comedy, now is your chance. We're doing our own night. If you've never done stand-up before, you can be part of it. More details on today's show. Coming up next, Australia's intern is at his first job.

0: Sean O'Connell's show for too many years. Intern Pete has been kept as radio's intern. Not anymore. We're handing him, we're sharing him actually with you. He's now available for you to book in and he will come to your workplace and be your intern. Australian intern Pete, you're in position right now with today's first one. Where are you?
1: Insignia Hair and Salon. Is that how I say it? Sorry, that was the owner. She said you keep saying the name wrong. My apologies. But so can I just, sorry, but her name's Melissa. Can I just quickly just double check with you again? How do I exactly pronounce it for everyone listening at home?
2: Insignia Salon.
1: That'll do. That'll do just perfect. So we're here on location.
0: It's already going well. Now, Pete, so I can see, Pete, I can see that you have a lady between your legs.
1: Yes, I do. I do have a lady between my legs. Her name, I'm just going to lean over you a bit there. Her name is Tanya. She's our first customer. She made a booking as soon as we realised that I'll be coming in.
0: Good on you, Tanya.
3: Hello. Oh, my God, I love you. Hello.
0: Tanya, you're very, very brave. You're very brave to have your hair washed by Pete.
3: I know, I get it. Yes.
1: So she's just come in for her weekly wash, which is great. So Steve, Steve is also the head male hairdresser here. When I say head male,
0: it's
1: I
0: the head
1: mean,
0: male.
1: He's the only male, title. The one and only. Also the only male, and he's given me a brief rundown on how we ascend. Because there's a couple of things. Washing hair is.
0: Well, it must have been very brief. You only got there 3 minutes ago. The training's over. Isn't
1: yeah, crash course.
0: Poor Tanya.
1: So is this to make sure the water temperature is correct? That's the first thing you need to do when you're washing someone's hair. So that looks, that feels pretty good. So
0: you'd like to think you know that anyway from when you've washed your own hair.
1: Yeah. Do you reckon that's too cold? I reckon that might be. No, you're cool. Let's warm it up a bit. Yeah, this is lovely. So we're going to wash Tanya's hair. This is all part of the experience. There we go.
3: Okay.
1: So no, for everyone at home who can't see this, I'm washing hair.
4: What a vivid
1: left to right.
0: I mean, you really are a monster.
1: Right over there. Is that a little bit closer.
0: Tanya now looks. Tanya now has her hands together like she's praying. We're all going to pray for you. I'm going to take her knee and pray for you.
4: Oh, it's getting a lot of the jet in the eye.
1: I've got to hold the phone.
0: Tanya, how's it going at the moment? Oh, she's trying to wash something out of her eye. Some of that sty might have weeped into it or seeped in.
1: You going okay there?
3: I'm fine. Yeah, it's good.
1: Do you want some shampoo now?
3: Yes, that would be fantastic.
1: Okay, putting some shampoo.
0: Tanya is now regretting all of her life choices. It's going terribly.
1: Now, look, obviously you can keep an eye on our socials because I've got Mick here. Now, Mick is a local legend. He was once on television in the background in the news, and he has agreed for me to cut his actual mullet off. Is that correct?
5: Absolutely not.
1: Okay, so what I found out... I did make a bit of a mistake earlier on.
0: I wouldn't mess with him, mate. He looks a bit tough.
1: I've been told I can cut the side. So he wants the sides done. So he was booked in yesterday to have it done. And they said, no, intern Pete's coming in today. Why don't you get it done?
0: No.
1: So I'm then approved to do the side. So, Stephen, I'll just get you to hold that phone there. I don't know why I need to start talking like
0: Wait,
1: that.
0: Wait, I thought you were joking. You've actually got clippers out. You're going to take the clippers to his hair.
1: Yeah, absolutely. You okay there, Mick?
5: Yeah, I'm good.
1: He's good.
4: This might be the last
0: one. I was about to say.
1: What was that, Steve? All right, here we go. Just on the side there. So we're turning the camera around. Here we go. All good.
5: Oh!
1: Okay, he's taking it.
0: Slow down, Pete.
5: It's not bad. I'll give him that.
1: Yeah. Oh, we're good. This is good.
5: Do we do a zigzag?
1: Hi.
5: Do the whole zigzag thing down the side.
1: Hang on.
4: Oh, that's classy. Zigzag in the side of the
0: beautiful.
4: Head.
0: Beautiful.
1: I was going to try and do like the Chris
0: Tell me you're
1: O'Connell
0: from Penrith one. Without telling me you're from Penrith. I want zigzags back in the head.
1: Yes, good. It's a massage as well, isn't it? This is great. I don't think he ordered a massage, but anyway, that's fine.
0: Taking a shine to
4: it.
0: You can leave your hat on.
1: Yes. Oh, yeah. So I'm wearing my hat too. Is that what you're talking about?
0: Yeah, that's
4: just keep working.
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0: Christian O'Connell Show. Right now, small thing, big joy. I've actually got huge joy at the moment. Patsy has just shared an exciting press release. I'm a massive fan of Paddington. I love Paddington. I have three doll Paddingtons. All bought by my daughters.
1: Where do you keep them?
0: Dotted around the house. Love Paddington movies. Anyway, Patsy's just sent me a press release. Paddington the Musical, which was huge in London, the West End, got rave reviews. It's coming to Australia. Sydney next September.
2: Huge. Wow.
0: I'm gonna take our listeners. We're gonna have a night out, opening night. We're gonna meet somewhere in Paddington and then go and see Paddington the Musical.
2: Yes,
0: it's a Paddington themed night. This is huge. Patsy, thank you so much for giving me the big news. Now, Rio, what's small thing, big joy for you?
2: Small thing, big joy for me is when you win dishwasher roulette, which is when you go to put something dirty back in the dishwasher and you're hoping and praying that the dishwasher isn't clean.
0: Oh, it's the best, isn't it? You're like, results.
2: Yes, I can just put it in because, God, I hate opening it up.
0: And it's all there for you. Yeah. Empty me. And you're like, oh, no.
2: Moral dilemma.
0: Yes.
2: Do you just quietly close the dishwasher as though you never saw it and put your stuff back in the sink?
0: I kick it back up with my foot to leave no fingerprints on there.
3: Oh, no.
0: Dust it, Sarah. Dust it down. Patsy, what small thing, big joy for you?
3: I have this knack and I do it every morning. I have like a protein drink and it needs 200 mils of water, right? So I take my shaker under the tap and every single time I don't even have to look at the measuring. I get it bang on 200 mils every single morning. It's like my spidey senses know and it brings me such joy.
0: That actually is impressive. When you can eyeball and get the right amount in something, you feel so proud, don't you?
3: It's
0: imaginary high fives.
3: Yeah, that's right.
0: All right, small thing, big joy. Christian, my small thing, big joy. I'm in my 30s. Last night I was asked to present my ID at Dan Murphy's. That's from Ellen. Small thing, big joy. When you fill the car up to the exact amount you want to put in, this happened to me this morning. Alison, well done. Small thing, big joy. I've been able to dry the clothes outside when it's a sunny day. It leaves like a nice smell on them.
3: Yes.
0: The sun. You're right.
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0: The smell of the sun.
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0: Christian, small thing, big joy. 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Total bliss. Well done, Natalie. Christian, small thing, big joy. When someone cancels plans, you secretly didn't want to go to anyway. Yes. It's one of the great joys, sadly, of being a grown-up.
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0: Christian O'Connell Show. Last week, I get a message from someone who got my book, Unscript, and it's a guy called Stuart. Stuart is a lovely man, and he's had a very big struggle in his life with a stutter. And the beautiful message he sent me is that the book had really helped him. And even having the courage to send me, he didn't send me an email, he sent me a voice note. And Stuart has a beautiful voice that he's feeling too nervous and ashamed to use in his life. Now he's fallen back in love with his voice. And when I wrote the book, this is what I hoped, is that people could change their relationship with their voices. And if you do change your relationship with your voice and permission to speak up in certain situations a bit more, you change your life. So Stuart said he was up for a challenge now that he's got this confidence with his, and he has, he's got a great voice. And I said, what about if we were to do a stand-up comedy night? And would you do it? And Stuart leapt at the chance.
1: Wow.
0: So Stuart is the first act on our stand-up comedy night we're doing for you're going to be the comedians. You'll get about 3 minutes, and it's going to be in seven weeks today, actually, 7 weeks' time. So there's plenty of time for us to get you ready. I am going to give you time to mentor you. So if you just want to jump up there and tell just one story, I'll help you shape that and get over your nerves. The audience is going to be listeners. There will be no heckling. You'll have a really supportive crowd, and you get to do stand-up comedy, and you can boast over Christmas to your family and friends that when they all go, what did you do this year? You said, well, I've got a story for you. I did stand-up comedy. So if you want to take part, you can email me, christian@christianoconnell.com.au. Chloe did that. Christian, I'd love to be part of this. My boyfriend Ben sadly passed away suddenly in 2022. Very sorry to hear that, Chloe. And since then, I've done my best to live life for him by trying out heaps of new things. What a great way to honour his life. Christian, I've done stuff like take up dance. I've become a qualified Pilates instructor. And next year, I'm thinking of sitting the bar. I've always wanted to give stand-up a go. Ben always believed he was the funny one in the relationship. Hey, you don't want to get in the way of a woman proving a point. What better way to live for him, and also prove him wrong, than smashing out some stand-up comedy with you guys? Chloe, I love this. And I get the feeling you actually would smash it out as well. Chloe, that is awesome. let's go to Susie here. Susie, welcome to the show. So you fancy the idea of the stand-up comedy night?
2: Yes, I wanted to put my hand up for stand-up.
0: Brilliant. I love the way you've already given me a line already. I'll steal that and claim it as my own. Put my hand up for stand-up. Brilliant.
2: Do I get royalties on that?
0: No. Now, listen, tell me about you and stand-up. Always something you fancy doing?
2: It is, it is. And I was so inspired by Stuart when I listened to his voice recording. I thought, well, if he can do it, why can't I? I mean, I stand up all day doing traffic control, so I thought, well, I'll be used to doing stand-up comedy. I can
0: yes,
2: stand in front of people.
0: Yes, and I guess and that can be stressful at times as well, because people must be just so angry at those stop-go signs and the traffic lights.
2: They are, and you wouldn't believe how many stupid drivers I come across as well. I've got so many stories to tell about them.
0: Brilliant. Okay, well, Susie, we might be putting you on the night. Thank you very much for giving us a call.
2: Oh, fantastic. Thanks for the opportunity.
0: Pleasure.
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0: 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Time for today's time waster. Today is, come on, this is made up.
1: What do you mean?
0: You can't just tell me it's World Pain Avoidance Day.
1: It's a good day
0: Isn't
1: to be avoiding
0: every day?
1: Pain. No, not every day.
0: Every day if we're only. Avoiding pain. On a good day, you avoid pain.
1: Particularly.
0: Who is embracing pain?
1: David Goggins.
0: It's choosing pain. Painful movies. Finding Lego under your foot.
1: Oh! Silver.
0: Sleepless with sciatica.
1: Oh, very painful. Yeah. Goal.
0: Pain, strains, and automobiles.
1: Goal.
0: Pains.
1: Thank you. I got it.
0: Anyway, take two. 7 weeks of that comedy night, I'll be ready. Enemy of the prostate.
1: Doesn't have to be painful. Silver plus.
0: And one for Patsy, romancing the kidney stone.
1: Very good goal.
0: All right, Rio, what have you got? Painful movies.
1: Blisterhood of the Traveling Pairs.
0: Oh, very good. Silver.
1: Dustin Hoffman's got a sore noggin. He's Migraine Man.
0: Oh, that's very good. Gold.
1: Oh, no, someone's bullying Tom Cruise.
0: Oh, no.
1: He's the Wedgie of tomorrow.
0: Gold plus, just for the use of the word wedgie. Never too old to enjoy a good wedgie chuckle. All right, let's see what you got. It really hurts, Locker.
1: Bronze.
0: Twisted my ankle, Buck.
1: Silver.
0: Forrest Bump.
1: Silver plus.
0: Luciano has got Snow White and the Seven Lacerated Warts.
1: Gold.
0: What's going on there, Lou? Tango and Rash.
1: Silver plus.
0: Blister Act.
1: God, there's poor nuns.
0: Yeah.
1: Gold.
0: Gout of Africa.
1: Silver.
0: No Country for Old Meniscus.
1: Silver plus.
0: Muriel's Wedgie. There we go.
1: Gold.
0: There we go. Well done, Freddy. I got hit in the nutties, Professor.
1: Gold.
0: Brilliant. GI stub toe.
1: Yeah, gold.
0: Ben Hurt.
1: Silver.
0: One flew into the cuckoo's nest. That's gonna hurt.
1: Silver.
0: Broken Back Mountain.
1: Ouchie. Silver plus.
0: Forest Cramp.
1: Gold.
0: You mean needing to pee. Austin Powers, international man of vasectomy.
1: Gold.
0: David's got lock, stock, and two twisted nipples. What's up with them today? You know what happened? The moment you went for Wedgie.
1: No, the moment you went for Paddington.
0: Yeah, no, then you go, what, to save his life?
1: No, yeah, save his life. Mate.
0: I'll be the hero that's needed. My best friend's wearing a neck brace.
1: Silver.
0: Sty Stallone.
1: Good. Silver plus.
0: The Great Gatsby.
1: Silver.
0: Das Boot and the Privates.
1: Gold plus. That's hard.
2: Boot and the Privates.
0: And Freddie got flicked in the testicle.
3: Oh.
0: It's been a very childish round of painful movies. Yes. The Wedgie, you took them there to the playground.
1: Well, if we're staying in the childish area, the winner has to be Das Boot in der Privates.
0: 100%. Dale Hardy, you are today's deserved winner. That's the Christian O'Connell Show for today. We are back tomorrow. Tomorrow is Friday, and it's BFE, Big Friday Energy on the Show. 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
1: Welcome to the 80s at 8. Shane Bryan with you. Tonight, our classic 80s album is a huge one. Out of 8 tracks, 5 of them became US top 10 singles, huge sales, and a Grammy for the album of the year. Lionel Richie just can't slow down.

Lionel Richie joins us for Running With The Night, a big song from Can't Slow Down. That's coming up a little bit later on. Right now, though, let's get into it with Bananarama from 1986. This is Venus on the 80s at 8.

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1: Before singles ruled everything, albums told the whole story. 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No skipping tracks here. We're diving into a classic 80s album.
0: Tonight's classic 80s album was one of those records where the title turned out to be pretty accurate, because once Lionel Richie got going, he really couldn't slow down. Can't Slow Down was Lionel Richie's second solo album, released by Motown in October 1983, following his hugely successful self-titled debut. But this one took him to a completely new level. In America, Can't Slow Down reached number one on the Billboard 200. In Britain, it also reached number one on the charts, but the UK run was remarkable. The album spent 154 weeks on the official album chart and returned to number one during 1984. In Australia, we loved it as well. It reached number one here, and it finished as the number one album for the Australian end-of-year chart for 1984. Now, for an album with only 8 tracks, the strike rate was extraordinary. 5 songs were released as singles, and all 5 made them to the top 10 of the Billboard Hot 100. One of those songs, his first one, in fact, became his signature song.

All Night Long spent 4 weeks on the top of the charts. An incredible song. I don't think that he really ever wrote another song that beat All Night Long. Now, another big song for him, and included a few big names as well, was Running With The Night. It was co-written by Lionel with legendary songwriter Cynthia Weil. It reached number 7 in America and number 9 in the UK. But listen to the guitar on this one. That's Steve Lukather from Toto playing the solo. A very young Richard Marx as well is also there. He could be heard on backing vocals years before his own run of hits. So tonight's classic 80s album is Can't Slow Down. This is Lionel Richie and Running With The Night on the 80s at 8.

0: You're on the 80s at 8, Shane Bryan with you and Lionel Richie there with Penny Lover from our classic 80s album tonight, Can't Slow Down. Penny Lover was the fifth and the final single taken from the album, and there's actually another Richie involved in the writing of it. Lionel co-wrote the song with his then-wife, Brenda Harvey Richie. It became yet another American top 10 hit, reaching number 8 on the Billboard Hot 100, number 8 on the R&B charts, and spent 4 weeks at number 1 on the Billboard's Adult Contemporary charts. And that completed an extraordinary clean sweep. All 5 singles released from Can't Slow Down made the US top 10. The album itself had enormous staying power. The Recording Academy said that it spent 59 weeks in the Billboard top 10, went on to sell more than 10 million copies. Then came the ultimate accolade. At the 1985 Grammys, Can't Slow Down won Album of the Year, beating a very, very strong field that included Born in the USA, Purple Rain, Private Dancer, and Cyndi Lauper's She's So Unusual. 8 tracks, 5 US top 10 singles, huge sales, and a Grammy of the Year. That's why Lionel Richie's Can't Slow Down Tonight was our classic 80s album. Coming up after the break, we come back closer to home with the Hoodoo Gurus. Gurus up next on the 80s at 8.
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All we hear is radio car. 80s one-hit wonders. It's raining men. Hallelujah, it's raining men. This is the 80s at 8.

0: You're on the 80s at 8, Shane Bryan with you, and Joan Jett and the Blackhearts, I Love Rock and Roll. Great little nod to Joan's past in the famous Barroom video as well. Before the song kicks in, the music playing on the jukebox is Cherry Bomb, Joan's signature song from her days with the Runaways. A nice little Easter egg before they put money in the jukebox and play one of the biggest rock hits of the 80s. Coming up after the break, a song that was written for the 1984 movie Streets of Fire, where you see the fictional group The Sorrells performing I Can Dream About You. But the big twist is that the film vocal was supplied by Winston Ford, not Dan Hartman. Dan Hartman re-recorded the hit single himself and it climbed to number 6 in America. That's coming up next on the 80s at 8.
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2: 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Do you enforce the plan that you actually put in place? Because clearly people came together and said, this is the best we have. You enforce that. And then once you start punishing people and there's clear that there's no solution, then you start exploring these options instead of going straight to what we need to do is a rather drastic move to improve the plan that we have in play.
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0: Well, that is it for the 80s at 8 tonight, and that's it for the whole week. Tomorrow night, it is totally 80s Friday night, wall-to-wall 80s music, right through from 8 until midnight. Next week on the 80s at 8, I've got a special guest, one-hit wonder, the Waterboys. We'll find out how that song actually came about as we chat with the Waterboys next week on the 80s at 8. Have a fantastic weekend. I'll catch you next week. Thanks for giving me company.
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0: 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I'm still standing better than I ever did. 70s songs that make you sing out loud. 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
1: What looks like the final nail in the coffin for Channel 10 within the southeast and also the Riverland as well. And member for Barker and Tony Passon joins us. 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
0: Welcome back, Intern Pete.
3: A very good morning, everybody.
0: Now, first things first, you had a very special day yesterday.
3: Yeah, very special day. It was the 5-year anniversary of my dear mother's, Helen Dippler's, passing. So I went out for a morning tea in Melbourne with all of Mum's sisters at a place called the Arcade, called, funny enough, the Tea Rooms. Never done a high tea. You've been there, Patsy?
0: I've seen it. Yeah, it looks really grand and beautiful, very ornate.
3: Yeah, yeah, it was so fancy. I'd never done a high tea before. Cucumber sandwiches, mini panna cottas.
0: Yeah. It's great though, isn't it?
3: Oh, it's so cool.
0: The whole service and the ritual and the rigmarole, yeah, it's obviously very big in England.
3: Yeah, it was, I was like blown away because everyone was told to wear their favourite dress that might remind them of my mother, all that sort of stuff. And Auntie Philippa said to everyone, make sure you bring a Tupperware container for all the leftovers as well.
0: Because I love this.
3: So it was one of those things because we paid for a package where you got all the food. And then at the end, you just heard 7 Tupperware containers come out of their all of their handbags.
0: Oh my
3: God, it was like a Tupperware party. And the lady, the lovely
0: BYO
3: lady.
0: BYO Tupperware.
3: Well, that's the thing. The lady, because my Auntie Philippa told everyone to bring it, but the lady at the high tea place said, oh, no, we have our own takeaway boxes for you guys. You don't need to bring your own Tupperware. So they all went away with their own Tupperware.
0: Oh, no, a waste of a Tupperware.
3: I know. So they put their own beautiful boxes inside the Tupperware containers.
0: And your mum was part of a big family.
3: Yeah, one of 14 kids. So this was the, she's the third to go. So it was just one of those.
0: Maybe don't phrase it like third to go.
3: I just realised how that sounded.
0: Right now, though, your mum is going, Peter.
3: I know.
2: Come off the rank.
3: It's just something my mother. So we just all, it was really good. We just shared all memories about mum and funny little stories and things that, we've learnt over mum over the years, all that sort of stuff. So it's just a, you know what, I always need the day every year just to take that day, and I think everyone should if you've lost a parent.
0: You lost your mum quite young, actually.
3: Yes, so I was 5 years ago, yeah. So I was, 25, which was a long time ago.
0: Now, Pete, come on, mate.
3: Sorry. you know what I mean. At heart.
0: As you were saying that, I was looking at the face going, these things don't add up.
2: I'm not a mathematician, but
3: that's just a bit of mum humour.
0: Tell me this, did you feel your mum's presence yesterday?
3: Oh, 100%, absolutely. Yeah. So I take a little bit of jewellery with me always with her. And she had a bit of a crystal, so I sat that on the table and I wear a watch that she bought for my father at Germany. It's never worked. It was it cost about €2, to be honest. She brought it out of market.
0: But I just
3: wear it anyway. Mum's always present in whenever something exciting is happening, mum's always there for me.
0: And what I love about, since I got to know you, since you started working on the show, Pete, is that your love of radio comes from mum.
3: Yeah. We grew up with a radio in every single room of the house. Mum just always thought, she goes, oh, you listen to this and you got to listen to Roth and some and such.
0: Isn't it incredible how in young age these passions that we have, they go on to become our passion throughout our whole life, starting at a young age?
3: Yeah, I know, it was crazy because we lived in regional Victoria, so we only ever had AM, but I'll never forget.
0: Yeah, but AM radio kept a lot of Australia connected.
3: Yeah, you know? 100%.
0: More than TV in a way. It's a companion.
3: It was. We didn't really worry about TV. I think I was sort of like really about 8 or 9 because radio was just the thing that we listened to. We'd sit around and listen to the radio. And when my first time we went to Melbourne, I remember hearing FM and it was crystal clear and it was late in the night. I actually woke up mum and dad. I was like, you've got to hear this.
2: The future's here.
3: Yeah, I couldn't believe it.
0: I guess the equivalent would have been when TV went from being black and white to colour.
3: Yeah.
0: That would have been a huge game changer.
3: I think I had that moment myself when I heard FM radio for the first time. Not even kidding, but we just loved radio and we loved calling it, trying to get through for competitions. Won a silver, the Cranberry CD. One time, and I don't know, we just love the power of radio. It's awesome.
0: I'm glad you had a brilliant day yesterday.
3: Yeah, awesome.
0: All right, when we come back then, Pete will tell us about what he's up to today. Today is the first outing of Australia's Intern. Yes.
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0: Rich and O'Connell's show. Now tonight, the Powerball jackpot is the biggest it's been for something like 2 years. It is $100 million. And so I thought it'd be a great thing today. Everyone who calls the show gets a ticket from us.
1: Oh, so yeah.
0: Yes. So just, you know, look, I hope you win it. And remember who gave you the ticket. Your old pommy mate on the radio. You know, maybe tomorrow you call, you share your good news, and you share some of those winnings. You give it back.
1: Mm-hmm.
0: Just some of it.
1: Yes.
0: It's so much money.
1: Crazy.
0: And Pats, we've got tickets as well, Pats.
2: Oh, yeah.
0: Yep. Yes. So we're all in a kind of syndicate now.
2: Oh, well, if I don't turn up for work, you'll know what's happened.
0: I don't think you do that.
2: You don't reckon?
0: I'd still come and do the show.
2: Would you? Yeah.
0: Yep.
2: I'm not sure.
0: You're not sure?
1: You ain't seeing Patsy. Ain't no way.
0: You're right.
2: Actually, no ticket to
0: it's not just that we'd not see her. We'd never hear from her. Ever. But you're still doing Rage Against the Menopause?
2: I am.
0: Oh,
2: yes.
0: She's pushing that escape boat.
2: No, it needs to happen. Women need it.
0: And your brand new season is out today.
2: It is out today, yes. And the first episode is with Mary Kustis, who was absolutely fabulous.
0: I bet. What a dream guest for... third season?
2: Yeah, third season, 8 episodes. And, you know, there'll be women waking up this morning who probably haven't slept last night. They might have had hot flushes. And really, this is what you need, because you probably don't feel heard. You probably don't feel supported. You may have been discounted perhaps by doctors. And that time is behind us now. It is time to stand up, talk about it, get help. And Mary has done this amazing initiative where she set up what's called Unpause. And basically, it really helps women, particularly in like remote areas who don't have access to specialists. It's an online doctor service, especially for perimenopause and menopause. So, you know, you sign up and you have this support. So,
0: great idea.
2: Yeah, she was absolutely just a delight. She's hilariously funny, so intelligent, and I really loved our chat. So you'll find it on the iHeart Network or wherever you get your podcast. And check out my other seasons as well. Hit follow so you don't miss a new episode. But, you know, I know it's very, very hard. There's not a lot of support, which is why I've done it. I want to break down the stigmas that exist, and it's there. Help is there. You don't have to suffer in silence, girls. Get help, and help is available, and it's, you know, getting more out there in the community, which is great.
0: Well done, Patsy. Well done. We're all very proud of you. It's a brilliant thing you're doing as well. I know how much you love doing it as well.
2: Yeah, I do. I really do.
0: Now, Australia's intern.
3: G'day.
0: Last week, you know, we announced that he's been radio's intern for many, many years. Mm. Yeah, Pete. And now it's the time for us to share him with Australia. And so we're offering Pete to come and do your job for the day. Today is the first ever day. You're clutching your cowboy hat.
3: I have. I've decided the cowboy hat is a part of this for sure.
0: No, I like it. For some reason, Australia's intern, he has a cowboy hat.
1: It's a rebrand.
3: It is white, and it is a little bit filthy from last week. Not when I say filthy, just got a bit of, you know, wear and tear already, so you just know I'm a bit of a hard worker.
0: All right, so where are you headed to today? What job will you be doing today?
3: I am going to be, listen to this, a hairdresser for the day, everyone. Shout out to the girls and guy at Insignia Hair and Day Spa in Penrith in Sydney, Australia.
0: Awesome.
3: Very exciting time.
0: Listen, when you say like Sydney, that people know they're in Australia. We were in Sydney. They're listening to us right now in Melbourne and Adelaide. They know where we are in Australia.
3: I'm so sorry.
0: Excitement.
3: I get excited when something's big. I go, like, I arrived home last night and I let a few people know, guys, I've arrived back in Sydney, Australia tonight. Like, just so, I'm excited about things.
0: So
3: like
0: you're going to be hairdressing, you're going to be washing hair.
3: I've been sent a full list of things I could do.
0: All right, read off. What are you going to be doing today?
3: Hairstyling or haircuts and styling. Hair colouring or colour.
1: Wait, they're going to let you cut hair?
0: There's no way.
3: Do you know what? If someone in the Penrith area will let me cut their hair today, I'll pay you. I'll pay you $25.
1: You'll be doing a lot of mullets, I reckon.
3: I'd be good.
2: Number twos.
3: Rio would be great with an undercut.
1: A little mullet?
3: Yeah, a little undercut there. Bridal hair and makeup. So if anyone's getting married today.
2: No, Pete, you cannot do that.
0: No way.
2: Come on.
0: No.
3: If you're getting married today, today.
0: I'll pay you as well. We haven't won the Powerball.
3: Massage therapy, waxing and beauty services.
2: Oh, no.
3: That one I'm not sure, but happy to give it a
1: amateur
3: whirl.
1: Waxer. Yeah. That's terrible.
3: Now, these guys, just so you're aware, they are the most outstanding hairdresser of the year, 2012, 2015 and 2016.
2: Wow.
0: So time for you to reclaim that title.
3: Absolutely. And best salon design finalist in 2015 as well. So these guys, they don't muck around.
0: No. Patsy, just so that you know what Pete looks like at the moment, the sty is still... I don't know how I'd feel about getting my hair washed or having waxing from a man with a sty.
3: Oh, I think it's gone down a little bit.
2: You can't be leaning over the wash bench with that as you wash someone's hair.
0: It's still visible.
2: Pete.
3: Okay, so we've got a warning sign as well that has been made by the team here. What do you call these things?
2: A hazard sign they put up when they mop a floor.
0: Yeah,
2: you know,
0: there's a spillage in the supermarket at Woolies, right? And they have that yellow hazard sign. Yeah. There's this warning spillage. It's got the warning sign, someone slipping, but underneath this it says, intern Pete at work.
3: This is classic.
0: That's incredible.
3: Classic.
0: You come with a warning sign.
3: I certainly do. And you know what? I'll use that in real life just in general, to be honest. I'm so excited to get out. So I'm going to head off very, very shortly. So if you are in the Penrith area, I haven't got the exact, just put it into your Google Maps anyway. Insignia Hair and Day Spa.
0: What time do they open this morning? Because people might want to pop in and say hello to you anyway.
3: Yes, they're opening at a very special time of 7 a.m. this morning.
2: Wow.
3: So please line up now would be my advice if you want to get in.
0: To avoid disappointment.
3: Absolutely. I know.
0: Where do you want a wax or you want your hair done?
3: I'm so doing a haircut today.
2: Oh.
0: I doubt you are.
2: No, Pete.
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0: Christian O'Connell show. So everyone who comes on it today, calls the show, wins a ticket for tonight's $100 million jackpot in the Powerball. We're also forming a syndicate so that everyone on the team, have we even worked out if we get the $100 million, how are we divvying it up?
1: Mm. Yeah, I guess.
0: Because we've got a team member that joined just last week.
2: Yeah, do they carry as much weight as us? We've been here and your Patsy as well.
0: What? Well, Patsy and I are lifers. We've been 8 years.
2: I'm 7 years. That's pretty close.
0: Yeah,
2: maybe we divvied up based on how many years of service.
0: Yes. I tell you what, the first thing I do is I buy my mum some new carpets.
1: Okay. Love that.
0: I'm buying them for anyway, but at least I wouldn't have to pay for them. And also at the moment, you know, I'm getting quotes and stuff like that. I won't bother with the quotes. I get some really fancy carpets. Yeah. What have they got in Buckingham Palace?
1: Yeah, exactly.
0: That's what I get for my mum.
1: Yeah.
2: Right, mum.
0: That would be the first thing I would have sought mum's carpets out.
1: Lovely. Carpets? Buy a whole new house.
0: No, just a carpet. She loves where she lives. She's got a lovely little place. You know what's up with old people? They get very, very set in their ways.
1: Oh, yes.
0: So even if I won $100 million, I went, hey, I'm going to fly back on a private jet. We're going to go and find you in an amazing place. Like, oh, son. The last thing I want to do is pack up everything. You know, we've just had the garden done. Yeah. You know, it'd be all too much hassle. Oh, I don't know where to park the car and stuff like that. So, yeah, I took the carpets out. That's what I do.
2: Mum, get any carpet you want.
0: Any carpet you want. Oh, my God. Any carpet. What would you do, Rio? 100 million.
2: I got two things. First, I'd like to have a big statue built in my honour, maybe at the SCG.
0: Wow.
2: To honour my...
0: And what's the statue doing?
2: Well, it's
0: because you go to the MCG and there's obviously there's bowling and they're kicking balls. What would you be doing?
2: Well, I won the 2015 Sydney AFL Division 2 Premiership. So it would be me maybe taking a specky over Buddy Franklin.
0: Oh, wow. You're really getting some height there.
2: Yeah, getting really up there. And then I'd love to buy, with whatever's left over, I would love to buy a sports team like Ryan Reynolds did with Wrexham.
0: But what code?
2: Well, whatever I could afford, but maybe have to start in the, you know, Australia, like NBL team, and then work my way up. Hopefully, a soccer team take it to the EPL.
0: What would you do, Pats? What's the first couple of things you'd do?
1: I'd get my bathroom fixed because the towel rail is busted again. It's fallen off the plaster.
0: Kidding me? Since we've been working together for 8 years, that towel rail's been screwed.
1: It was never, ever put up right in the first place. Yeah, I'd get my bathroom exactly how I wanted it. So I had a little bit of luxury, maybe do up the kitchen, probably stay in the same house, but get it exactly
0: how I wanted. See, why wouldn't you move?
2: You'd stay in Werribee.
1: Because I really like our little cul-de-sac pocket. We've got the best neighbours. I'm close to mum and dad. I'm only two streets away if they need me.
0: But you could move mum and dad in, you know, into a mega place.
1: I love our little space.
0: And this really just sort of links up what we're saying earlier, guys, about old people being set in their ways.
3: 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Up all night.
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0: Christian O'Connell show. The other thing I do, if I won Powerball, $100 million, someone shaves me every morning. Oh, now, wet shave. You know the one, the old barber's chair?
1: Yeah,
0: the blades and all that. It's a dying art.
1: Yep.
0: I'd have built into my home an old school gentleman's barbershop.
1: A resident barber.
0: Yeah, yeah, yeah.
1: I like that.
0: Come on, Alfonso. Wake up, buddy. I'd get in there, you know, like 4 o'clock, and he does the whole pump the old chair up. Same again today, sir? Yeah, every day, Alfonso. 7 days a week. Proper wet shave, the towels on.
2: Oh, the steamy towel at the end.
0: Then, as, you know, we all have to wear glasses for reading, I'd buy 500 pairs of glasses and just grow into every room and throw them everywhere. Yeah. That way there's a pair of glasses everywhere.
1: That's actually genius.
0: And, of course, that 500 pairs, I'd go and buy them from Specsavers. Mm. They've got a deal on. It actually converts to 1,000 pairs. I'd just love to have 20 or 30 pairs dotted around.
1: Yeah, you never have to go reaching around.
0: Where
1: and looking
0: are they?
1: For
0: have you seen?
2: Whim,
0: yes.
1: Do the same way with the TV remote, so you don't have to look for the
0: right
1: remote.
0: Right on it, everywhere. And then the guy, Alfonso, once he's done the shave, what else he do? He polishes my glasses.
1: Oh, that's good. So you don't
0: mine are always smudgy.
1: Smudgy, yes.
0: Filthy, smudgy glasses. So he'd be also the de-smudger. I'm just going to give so many people jobs.
1: Oh, it's so good for the economy.
0: Yes, it is. All right, we're giving you the chance to take part in tonight's big Powerball. The grand prize is, the jackpot is $100 million.
3: Powerball.
0: And we have this message from the Lot Lady.
4: Hey Christian, it's Anna here from The Lot. So excited about tonight's $100 million Powerball draw. It has been 16 months since Powerball last offered a prize this big. We get a lot of questions about how the draw happens, and essentially we basically pop into a private room and ask them to provide that long ticket number that is on their Powerball ticket. It has to match the paperwork we are provided with. We basically do our spiel. It goes something like this. Hi Christian, it's my absolute pleasure to confirm that you have won $100 million in Powerball. And then usually that's when the confetti happens and there's a bit of screams of delight. It's all happy days from there. So hopefully it's one of your listeners. Good luck, everyone.
0: Or me.
1: Wow. We should flip that up and just take that to the Lot and say, hey, she said that we won.
0: You know what? I'm lying. Everything I said I'm going to do with the money, I've just realised I'm married. Here's what I'd actually do if I won. I'd ring my wife. She would tell me what we're doing with the money. See me for a moment there. I don't know what I was thinking. The money went to my head. None of those things will happen. My wife will work out how we're spending the money. All right, so everyone who calls the show right now gets a ticket for tonight's Powerball. I just hope you win and you remember who helped you win that $100 million, okay?
5: I'm tired, Grandpa.
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0: Christian O'Connell Show. What is your slice of heaven? If you won the Powerball tonight, $100 million. Pretty good, hey? We're giving away tickets. Everyone calls the show today, I'll give you a ticket for the Powerball. It's $100 million. Christian, just hearing how it happens if one of us wins, you get the call. Do you want to be even funnier? When they call you, you just sit there, give them nothing. So I'm just watching the TV. What's that? Oh, yeah. All right, thank you. Have a nice night. Bye, lots lady. And Christian, I'm also guessing if you win it, you're not on the show tomorrow. 100% I'm here if I won the money. I love doing this.
1: Yeah.
0: I'm lucky to do it. It gives me meaning. Even if you won the 100 million, okay, and you'll pay off your debts and your family's debts and you'll make life-changing decisions for your families, you'll still need to do something in your life that gives you meaning.
2: Mm. Mm-hmm.
0: You know? You might change your jobs into a job that gives you more meaning, but we're really lucky to do this. This job gives us meaning.
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0: No.
2: No.
0: Okay. No. I waste money on this. Christian, I would buy... No, I'd buy a decent one.
3: Could you fix my microphone?
0: I will, mate. Yeah, I'll get you a new titanium one. Christian, I'd buy an Aston Martin. I'd go down the showroom tomorrow morning at 8, buy an Aston Martin. Then I go on my shopping spree. That's Martin. All right, let's take some of these calls. We're giving away tickets now to tonight's $100 million Powerball. All right, who we got here? Tim, good morning. Tim, welcome to the show.
4: G'day, Christian. How are you, buddy?
0: I'm good. Tim, we're going to give you tickets to tonight's Powerball. You win it. What are you doing? What's the first couple of things you do?
4: The first thing I do, mate, is go to a real estate agent and I am buying an island, mate.
0: An island?
2: Do you go to real estate
4: agents? An island.
0: I don't know what local real estate you've got. Ray White's now selling islands.
4: They are out there on the market, mate. They're out there. Nah, get out of this rat race, mate.
0: Yeah?
4: Well, get out of the rat race.
0: And what would you build on the island? You could build a pub, you know, an RSL.
4: Oh, no, I'd have a boat, a jet ski, a couple of shacks in case a few of the boys called over, mate.
0: Yeah.
4: I'd be walking around naked every day,
0: said,
4: mate.
0: I also thought you said you'd have a couple of sex.
2: No.
0: All right.
4: A couple of huts set up, mate, and yeah, just live the dream, get out of the rat race, call it heavenly bliss.
0: I love it. I think it's a great idea. You know, old Sir Richard Branson's got his own island, isn't he? Mm. Necker Island, you've got yours.
4: Yeah, I'd buy it off Richard with that sort of money, mate.
0: Yeah. I love that. Tim, good luck.
4: Thank you, guys.
0: Let's go to Dave now. If you see a guy tomorrow, your local real estate agent, doing a cash deal for an island, it's our man Tim from Kilsyth. Dave, good morning, Dave.
5: Morning, Christian. How are you?
0: I'm good, Dave. What are you doing if you win the 100 million, buddy? What are you getting with it?
5: I'm having a castle, mate, just like Warwick Castle in the UK. It's beautiful. So, yeah, love castles. I'm having a castle. And Patsy, I'll get her a new bath tail rail as well.
0: You're all heart, Dave.
3: You can come and do the whole bathroom for me, Dave. Yeah.
0: Now, with your money, you're not going to go and buy Windsor Castle. You're going for Warwick, which is a stunning castle, by the way, for Castle
5: fans. Oh, beautiful,
0: fans.
5: Isn't it? Yeah. I mean, that's 1,000-plus years old, and look at Patsy's tail rail. Only lasted for a few years.
3: Exactly.
5: I mean.
3: They built him to last, Dave.
0: Dave, yeah, you got the tickets. Good luck.
5: Thank you.
0: Samantha, good morning. Welcome to the show.
6: Oh, good morning.
0: Morning,
6: Samantha. Well, I'm going to be really generous, sir. Patsy's getting a handrail from me.
0: A handrail?
6: And I'm, yeah, she's getting that towel rail, that bathroom. But then I'm buying Sam's Sanctuary. I'm having a massive, gigantic property up in the sun, and it's going to have about 20,000 chickens. I'm going to supply everyone in the local area with eggs. They will never buy them again. I'm having every toy you can possibly think of on my farm. Everything. I'm having boats. I'm having everything.
2: Wow.
6: So, I need my airstrip. So I don't have to go to Jetstar ever again. I can just have my own aeroplane.
0: Well, you got a Jetstar terminal right by the chicken coop for 20,000 chooks.
6: So
0: chicken land.
6: Yes.
0: You know, Elvis had great sound. You got chicken land. I love it. Sam,
6: that's
0: good
6: right.
0: luck tonight.
6: Well, thank you.
0: And Steve, good morning, Steve.
7: Morning.
0: Steve, what are you doing with 100 million?
1: I am going to be really responsible and pay off my mortgage, and then I'm just going to eat cake. I'm gonna have during the day. I was just thinking about it before. I'm gonna have chocolate cake during the day, and then at night I'm gonna splurge and have sticky date pudding because that's my favorite. And then when I've done that too many times, I'm gonna go to bakery because I can just make it all for me. And then I'm gonna go to PT and get really fit. And then I'm gonna rinse and repeat, do it all again.
0: I love the thinking, Steve. Good luck.
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0: Patricia O'Connell show. Today, intern Pete begins his journey now into the workplaces of unsuspecting bystanders as he becomes Australia's intern. Every week we're sending him to work with you. I'm so sorry.
1: Someone else's problem now.
0: You got it, my friend. Today, with his sty in his left eye, he's at a hair salon and day spa. We'll catch up with him during the next 10 minutes. Right now, small thing, big joy. I've actually got huge joy at the moment. Patsy has just shared an exciting press release. I'm a massive fan of Paddington. I love Paddington. I have three doll Paddingtons, all bought by my daughters.
1: Where do you keep them?
0: Dotted around the house. Love Paddington movies. Anyway, Patsy's just sent me a press release. Paddington the Musical, which was huge in London, the West End, got rave reviews. It's coming to Australia. Sydney next September.
1: Huge. Wow.
0: I'm going to take our listeners. We're going to have a night out, opening night. We're going to meet somewhere in Paddington and then go and see Paddington the Musical.
1: Yes,
0: it's a Paddington themed night. This is huge. Patsy, thank you so much for giving me the big news. Now, Rio, what's small thing, big joy for you?
1: Small thing, big joy for me is when you win dishwasher roulette, which is when you go to put something dirty back in the dishwasher and you're hoping and praying that the dishwasher isn't clean.
0: Oh, it's the best, isn't it? You're like, results.
1: Yes, I can just put it in because, God, I hate opening it up.
0: And it's all there for you. Yeah. Empty me. And you're like, oh, no.
1: Moral dilemma.
0: Yes.
1: Do you just quietly close the dishwasher as though you never saw it and put your stuff back in the sink?
0: I kick it back up with my foot to leave no fingerprints on there.
2: Oh, no.
0: Dust it, Sarah. Dust it down. Patsy, what's small thing, big joy for you?
2: I have this knack and I do it every morning. After the show, I have like a protein drink and it needs 200 mils of water, right? So I take my shaker under the tap and every single time I don't even have to look at the measuring. I get it bang on 200 mils every single morning. It's like my spidey senses know and it brings me such joy.
0: That actually is impressive. What when is you can that? Eyeball and get the right amount in something, you feel so proud, don't you?
2: It's
0: imaginary high fives.
2: Yeah, that's right.
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0: Rich and O'Connell show. Big thing happening on this fine radio station. You and three mates, the chance you're going to be stranded in Bali with Jimmy Barnes for 7 nights. Last night, I was at a dinner last night with clients of this radio station, a lovely, beautiful Greek restaurant we're at. Jimmy Barnes was in the restaurant.
1: Oh, wow.
0: Do you know what I respected? He left with doggy bags with the leftovers.
1: Wow.
0: He ain't too good for that. I was like, get in. Him and his lovely wife, they left with leftovers. The rest of us do that, and so do rock stars.
2: Well, that's blown my mind.
0: I was so impressed. I was like, good on you. That's great. All right, today's code word. Patsy's given me today's code word. Thanks, Patsy.
1: You're welcome.
0: Paddington.
2: Oh, nice.
0: The great news is that Paddington is coming, the musical, which got all just like 5-star reviews in the West End in London, is coming to Sydney next year in September. I am so excited. I just Googled Paddington the musical, Sydney, because I want to see, like, can I get on a wait list? And I saw, like, you know, new news articles. One from The Australian. Is Paddington too woke?
1: Oh.
0: What? No. A fictional bear?
2: Get a grip.
0: Who's kind, no. You know, and wants to be helpful? Heaven forbid kids hear about this. I don't know the Australian know about a movie called E.T. He's an illegal alien. Undocumented, no visa. No.
2: Woke steel
1: bear. Oh, no cancelling of Daniel.
0: Yes. All right, small thing, big joy. Christian, my small thing, big joy. I remember my 30s last night. I was asked to present my ID. It's Dan Murphy's. That's from Ellen. Small thing, big joy, when you fill the car up to the exact amount you want to put in. This happened to me this morning. Alison, well done. Small thing, big joy, being able to dry the clothes outside when it's a sunny day. It leaves like a nice smell on them.
1: Yes.
0: The sun. Yes. You're right.
2: The smell of the sun.
0: The smell of the sun.
1: Yeah.
0: Christian, small thing, big joy, driving to work and catching every single green light, then arriving at work and finding the car park directly in front of entry gates, free. Bliss, Christian. Total bliss. Well done, Natalie. Christian, I've just seen a barber chair marketplace for $150. Ooh. Keith, thank you, mate. You send me the details. I've been busy at work at the moment, but just send me the details so I can buy it. Christian, small thing, big joy. When someone cancels plans, you secretly didn't want to go to anyway.
2: So
0: it's one of the great joys, sadly, of being a grown-up.
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Sinéad O'Connell show for too many years. Intern Pete has been kept as radio's intern. Not anymore. We're handing, we're sharing him actually with you. He's now available for you to book in, and he will come to your workplace and be your intern.

0: Australian intern Pete, you're in position right now with today's first one. Where are you?
1: Insignia Hair and Salon. Is that how I say it? Sorry, that was the owner. She said you keep saying the name wrong. My apologies. But so can I just, sorry, but her name's Melissa. Can I just quickly just double check with you again? How do I exactly pronounce it for everyone listening at home?
2: Insignia Salon.
1: That'll do. That'll do just perfect. So we're here on location.
0: It's already going well.
1: It is. I was going to say hi to everyone because they're all here. All the customers, everyone's arrived. Morning, guys.
0: Fantastic. It's a packed house already.
1: It really is. Can I tell you right now, the car park is full next to the Anytime or Fitness around the corner as well. So if you want parking here at the hair salon this morning, if you want a free haircut, you need to park around the corner.
0: Hang on, what do you mean free haircuts? Have you cleared that with your boss?
1: All good.
3: It better be free if Pete's doing it.
0: Actually, you're right. Who's a good money? By a man with a sty and a cowboy hat.
1: Yes, now the sty has gone down. I can feel everyone looking at me right now, but I think that's just before because of the good-looking sort of person I am. Do you know what? They are so excited. They've even got cardboard cutouts of my face on the front door. They're having it's a big day.
0: Listen, this is so good. Now, Pete, I can see that you have a lady between your legs.
1: Yes, I do. I do have a lady between my legs. Her name, I'm just going to lean over you a bit there. Her name is Tanya. She's our first customer for the day. She made a booking as soon as we realised that I'll be coming in.
0: Good on you, Tanya. Morning, Tanya.
4: Hello. Oh, my God, I love you. Hello.
0: Morning, Tanya. You're very, very brave. You're very brave to have your hair washed by Pete.
4: I know, I get it. Yes.
1: So she's just come in for her weekly wash, which is great. So Steve is also a head male hairdresser here. When I say head male,
0: he's the head male.
1: He's the only male, the one and only. Also the only male, and he's given me a brief rundown on how we ascend. Because there's a couple of things. Washing hair is.
0: Well, it must have been very brief. You only got there 3 minutes ago. The training's over. Isn't it?
3: Crash course.
0: Poor Tanya.
1: So is this to make sure the water temperature is correct? That's the first thing you need to do when you're washing someone's hair. So that feels pretty good. So
0: you'd like to think you know that anyway from when you've washed your own hair.
1: Yeah. Do you reckon that's too cold? I reckon that might be. No, you're cool. Let's warm it up a bit. Yeah, this is lovely. So we're going to wash Tanya's hair. This is all part of the experience. There we go. So no, for everyone at home who can't see this, I'm washing hair.
3: What a vivid
1: left to right.
0: I mean, you really are a master. Right
1: over there. A little bit closer.
0: China now looks. China now has her hands together like she's praying. We're all going to pray for you. I'm going to take her knee and pray for you.
3: Oh, it's getting a lot of the jet in the eye.
1: Oh, I've got to hold the phone.
0: Put the phone down. We'll come back to you.
1: I'll just let you know as well. I can confirm after this later this morning for everyone. We are filming this, and we are very excited to say that we have actually had a customer who has booked in for an actual haircut in the next 30 minutes from me. Not even kidding. And guess what? They have a mohawk, and they want me to shave it off.
0: You're in Penrith, of course. What? Tanya, how's it going at the moment? She's trying to wash something out of her eyes. Some of that sty might have weeped into it or seeped in.
1: You going okay there?
4: I'm fine. Yeah, it's good.
1: Do you want some shampoo now?
4: Yes, that would be fantastic.
1: Okay, putting some shampoo.
0: Tanya is now regretting all of her life choices. All right, we'll catch up in a minute, Pete. Well done. It's going terribly.
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0: Christian O'Connell Show. Powerball tonight, $100 million. My voice even wavered at the thought of never having the mortgage over me anymore. Oh, to sleep through the night. No more waking at 2 a.m. I've had another thing I'd do with my $100 million. I would reach out to producers of Paddington the Musical and say, listen, if I give you $5 million, can I have my own scene in Paddington the Musical? And they go, of course they're going to go, yeah, sure. I just want one scene. I can't sing, so I won't be singing scene. Mm-hmm. But you've got to write me in for a showstopper.
1: What
0: right
1: role?
0: At the end of Act 1. You know when they have that rig, something big happens, yes, right at the end. Paddington collapses. He's choking on his marmalade sandwich. Suddenly, a bystander has to save his life doing the Heimlich technique to Paddington. It's me.
1: Don't go to the light.
0: Suddenly I'm going, Paddington, and I'm behind him, like, trying to, you know, okay, put my hands in the middle of him.
1: Not a good look. Stop acting that out.
0: The kids don't think like that. The kids don't know that I'm behind. I'm reaching around.
1: You leave that poor bear alone.
0: Listen, the kids won't say that. You've got dirty thoughts.
1: You
0: you're not
1: be
0: welcome.
1: Doing that to no, Mr. Paddington.
0: You ruined my $5 million fantasy. Not fantasy, but you know what I mean. I'm going bright red now with a shame. I wish no harm to Paddington. He ruined the scene.
1: That ain't right.
0: The curtain drops as I'm trying to save Paddington from choking on a marmalade sandwich. You ruined them. All right, I just did a kiss of life. You know, I won't do the Heimlich, just a case of how it looks. Doing a reach around on Paddington. The kids, Mummy, what's he doing? Is he hurting Paddington? All righty. Everyone who comes on the show today, you're on air. You win a ticket for tonight's $100 million Powerball. Good luck. Christian, if I won it tonight, I'm going to buy a car that actually starts first time, unlike this piece of crap I'm trying to get going right now, listening to you. Brad Bishop, I'm going to give you a ticket. Hopefully you get that car, okay? Good luck. Fiona, what are you going to do with your money? Morning, Fiona.
2: Good morning, Christian and team. I have, on top of my bucket list, is to do a one-month cruise with my husband down to the Antarctic.
0: Now, why the Antarctic? Why do you fancy going there to something completely different?
2: I've flown over the Antarctic. I've done the one-day trip over, and I've always wanted to actually go there.
0: Wow.
2: Just top of my bucket list.
0: Great. Well, listen, good luck. You've got your ticket. Good luck tonight.
2: Thank you.
0: Fiona, let's go to Jody now. Morning, Jody.
3: Morning.
0: Morning, Jody. What are you going to do with your money?
3: I'm going to buy a whole cruise ship.
0: Wow.
3: And get my whole family and friends, and we're going to cruise around the world. First stop, Japan.
0: Oh, right. Lovely. On your own private cruise ship. So, and that way you've got the randos can't get on, yeah? No members of the public?
3: Yes. No.
0: Yeah, no.
3: Just my
1: free rein at the buffet.
0: All right, Jody, yeah. Thank you very much.
3: Thank you.
0: Off asleep. Let's go to Nicole now. Morning, Nicole.
4: Good morning, Christian.
0: Morning, Nicole. Okay, what are you going to do? You win $100 million tonight. What happens next?
4: Oh, my goodness. I would buy a Ferrari, houseboat. I would just go rogue, handbags, shoes, help the family.
1: That was the last thing you said.
0: Yeah, no. Ferrari.
1: Handbags. Oh, if there's some left over, maybe help
0: the
1: family.
0: I think I misheard you on the phone. It sounded like you said you were going to drop the family. Like, you lot can get out.
4: No, God, remember the family.
0: You must. Make a note. You always see that, you know, when they interview on TV, they go, this isn't going to change me. For once I want someone to be honest, it has already changed me. I've left my wife. I'm now looking for a new wife. Some sort of gold digger, just for a year or something, and end in a messy divorce. Aww. But what a great year it's going to be. Let's go to Angela here. Morning, Angela. Welcome to the show.
5: Good morning, Christian. How are you?
0: I'm good, Angela. Okay, now, Angela, you win the $100 million tonight. You get the phone call. You've won it. What happens next?
5: Oh, definitely a ladies, a lady cave with a cocktail bar, day spa, no men allowed. Just, yeah, got the hubby and the son doing a man cave out the back at the moment, so they're getting their stuff, so I'm doing my
0: thing. You need your lady cave. We don't hear enough about lady caves. It sounds slightly dodgy. I've got to be saying out loud,
5: no,
0: lady cave.
5: Anyone there want to join me? Anyone?
1: Why do men only get the caves?
0: You're
1: ladies
0: right.
1: Ladies should get their own caves.
0: Yes, you're right.
5: Of course they should.
0: You're right.
5: Of course they should.
0: That's it. You know what I'm going to do? We're going to do a competition where women can win their own lady cave.
1: Christian's lady cave.
0: Christian's lady cave. It sounds like a headline. With me being handcuffed and let out my own house. feels like a very damning end to my career. Christian's Lady Cave. We should do this, though.
1: Yeah.
0: Bunnings, are you listening? Or Mitre 10, I need someone to help build a lady cave. Mm. Lady Cave, coming soon to the Christian O'Connell Show.
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0: Christian O'Connell show. Christian, very excited to hear that intern Pete is heading to Penrith today to Insignia Hair. My daughter is going there for a trial on Saturday to potentially start a hairdressing apprenticeship. Huh. Be great if Pete could take some notes and give us some tips. Hey, listen, I think already she'd be able to give Pete more tips.
1: Yeah, definitely.
0: Don't be passing on bad habits to your daughter there, Mel. All right, so if you fancy doing stand-up comedy, we've got the night for you. Stuart is a guy who has a stutter and he's overcome that. He did a brilliant course that really helped him as well that he really wants to recommend to people who might be listening. It's called the Maguire Program. You can find out more at maguireprogram.com as well. And he wants a new challenge. And so I've given him one, and that's to do stand-up comedy in 7 weeks. And a night we're going to be hosting, and you can be part of it. We're going to have 8 acts. Stuart's one of them. Maybe he's inspired you with his courage. He's going to get up there and he's going to do his set. 7 weeks, we've got plenty of time to get you ready for it. So if you want to take part, you can email me, christian@christianoconnell.com.au. Chloe did that. Christian, I'd love to be part of this. My boyfriend Ben sadly passed away suddenly in 2022. Very sorry to hear that, Chloe. And since then, I've been doing my best to live life for him by trying out heaps of new things. What a great way to honour his life. Christian, I've done stuff like take up dance. I've become a qualified Pilates instructor. And next year, I'm thinking of sitting the bar. I've always wanted to give stand-up a go. Ben always believed he was the funny one in the relationship. Hey, you don't want to get in the way of a woman proving a point. What better way to live for him, and also prove him wrong, than smashing out some stand-up comedy with you guys? Chloe, I love this. And I get the feeling you actually would smash it out as well. Chloe, that is awesome. Let's go to Susie here. Morning, Susie.
2: Good morning. How are you?
0: I'm good, Susie. Welcome to the show. So you fancy the idea of the stand-up comedy night?
2: Yes, I wanted to put my hand up for stand-up.
0: Brilliant. I love that. You're already giving me a line already. I'll steal that and claim it as my own. Put my hand up for stand-up. Brilliant.
2: Do I get royalties on that?
0: No. But you can have a Powerball ticket.
2: Oh, yeah.
0: There you go. That's a fair deal. All right, I'll give you a Powerball ticket. Now, listen, tell me about you and stand-up. Always something you fancy doing?
2: It is. And I was so inspired by Stuart when I listened to his voice recording. I thought, well, if he can do it, why can't I? I mean, exactly. I stand up all day doing traffic control, so I thought, well, I'll be used to doing stand-up comedy. I can
0: yes.
2: stand in front of people.
0: Yes, and I guess that can be stressful at times as well, because people must be just so angry at those stop-go signs and the traffic lights.
2: They are, and you wouldn't believe how many stupid drivers I come across as well. I've got so many stories to tell about them.
0: Brilliant. Okay, well, Susie, we might be putting you on the night. Thank you very much for giving us a call.
2: Oh, fantastic. Thanks for the opportunity.
0: Pleasure. All right, let's now cross live to where intern Pete, Australia's intern, is on his first ever internship at a hairdresser's.

0: Good morning, intern Pete. I can see you have, oh wow, a customer sat in a chair with a mohawk.
1: You're in.
2: Yes. Yep, I certainly do, guys. It's very exciting. The girls, the guys, everyone here has just been amazing this morning. Just a couple of things that I have been up to. I did a wonderful Victoria. She's about 14, is that right?
3: Hi, I'm 7.
2: She's 7?
0: 14.
2: Sorry. I did her plaits. If you want to turn around and show the show, if you want to... Oh, they've come undone, but that doesn't matter. And I'd actually got to do Amanda's makeup, which has been repaired by the proper makeup artist here as well. But doesn't you look fabulous?
0: You do.
2: Thank you. Yeah, thank you.
0: You've attracted quite the crowd there.
2: Yes, this is the biggest place in Penrith right now in Sydney because everyone knows if you use the code word intern Pete today, you may get a free haircut not approved by the salon. So,
0: and Pete, tell everyone where you are. Give them a plug because they've been so kind doing this.
2: Insignia Hair Salon and Day Spa. Is that the correct way to say that, by the way? Yes, yep, they've done it right. So they're very happy with that. So in Penrith, right next door to Anytime Fitness, there's a big car park out the back and you can park down the road if you need to get in today because, as I said, they are booked out, but because I'm here, we can do some extra haircuts and whatever else needs to be done today.
0: I tell you what we are picking up on as well, a lot of chat from you about that, the car parking situation.
2: Yes, there's a lot going on there. Now, look, obviously you can keep an eye on our socials because I've got Mick here. Now, Mick is a local legend. He was once on television in the background in the news and he has agreed... for me to cut his actual mullet off. Is that correct?
4: Absolutely not.
2: Okay, so what I found out... I did make a bit of a mistake earlier on.
0: I wouldn't mess with him, mate. He looks a bit tough.
2: I've been told I can cut the sides. So he wants the sides done. So he was booked in yesterday to have it done and they said, no, intern Pete's coming in today. Why don't you get it done?
0: No.
2: So I'm then approved to do the sides. So, Stephen, I'll just get you to hold that phone there. I don't know why I need to start talking like
0: Wait,
2: that.
0: Wait, hey, I thought you were joking. You've actually got clippers out. You're going to take the clippers to his hair.
2: Yeah, absolutely. You okay there, Mick?
4: Yeah, I'm good.
2: He's good.
1: This might be the last one.
0: I'm about to say.
2: what was that, Steve? All right, here we go. Just on the side there. So we're just turning the camera around. Here we go. All good.
4: Oh!
2: David. Oh, wacko.
0: Slow down, Pete.
4: It's not bad. I'll give him that.
2: Yeah. Oh, we're good. This is good.
4: Do we do a zigzag?
2: Hey?
4: Do a whole zigzag thing down the side.
2: Hang on.
1: Oh, that's classy. Yeah, zigzag in the side of the
0: hill. Beautiful.
2: I was going to try and do like the Chris O'Connell
0: You're from Penrith without telling me you're from Penrith. I want zigzags back in your head.
2: Yes, good. It's a massage as well, isn't it? This is great. I don't think he ordered a massage, but anyway, that's fine.
0: You're taking a shine to
1: zigzags.
0: You can leave your hat on.
2: Yes. Oh, yeah, so I'm wearing my hat too. Is that what you're talking about?
0: Yeah, that's
1: just keep working.
0: Yeah, no, we'll come back to you in a minute. Tell us more about the car parking.
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0: 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Time for today's time waster. Today is, come on, this is made up.
1: What do you mean?
0: You can't just tell me it's World Pain Avoidance Day.
1: It's a good day
0: Isn't
1: to be avoiding
0: every day?
1: Pain. No, not every day.
0: Every day if we're only. Avoiding pain. On a good day, you avoid pain.
1: Particularly.
0: Who is embracing pain?
1: David Goggins.
0: It's choosing pain. 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
1: That's not a pain. That's easy.
0: It's a joy. Mm. Small thing, big joy. Australians have voted on their top five most painful everyday injuries.
1: Ooh. Cutting yourself with a razor.
0: Not in the top five.
2: No. Try having a dose of kidney stones.
1: Oh, everyday.
0: Is that an everyday injury?
2: Well, it can be.
0: Not in the top five. At five? Oh. Stepping on a bindi in summer.
1: Yeah, that does suck. Yes.
0: Four. Shin on coffee table.
2: Oh, yeah.
0: Three, pulling a nose hair.
1: Oh, yeah, I know that.
0: Yeah. Two, paper cuts.
2: Oh, yeah,
0: that's agony.
2: Hurt.
0: Number one, stepping on Lego.
2: Yeah.
0: Every parent's nightmare.
2: Yeah.
0: Painful movies.
1: Mm-hmm.
0: Finding Lego under your foot. Oh!
1: Silver.
0: Sleepless with sciatica.
1: Oh, very painful.
2: Yeah.
1: Gold.
0: Pain strains in automobiles.
1: Gold.
0: Pains. Thank you.
1: I got it.
0: Anyway. Take two. Any 7 weeks that comedy night, I'll be ready. enemy of the prostate.
1: Doesn't have to be painful. Silver plus.
0: And one for Patsy, romancing the kidney stone.
1: Very good goal.
0: All right, Rio, what have you got? Painful movies.
1: Blisterhood of the Traveling Pants.
0: Oh, very good. Silver.
1: Dustin Hoffman's got a sore noggin. He's Migraine Man.
0: Oh, that's very good. Gold.
1: Oh, no, someone's bullying Tom Cruise.
0: Oh, no.
1: He's the wedgie of tomorrow.
0: Gold plus, just for the use of the word wedgie. Never too old to enjoy a good wedgie chuckle. All right, what have you got? Painful movies. Text us. Oh, my word. That man that Pete has been doing the blue horn is shirtless.
1: Oh. That can't be part of it.
0: Is he fighting Pete?
1: cut the camera feed.
0: Yeah. We'll find out in 5 minutes' time.
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0: Rich and O'Connell show. Time waste today is painful movies. All right, let's see what you got. It really hurts, Locker.
1: Bronze.
0: Twisted my ankle, Buck.
1: Silver.
0: Forrest Bump.
1: Silver plus.
0: Luciano has got Snow White and the Seven Lacerated Warts.
1: Gold.
0: Top Gun on there, Lou. Tango and Rash.
1: Silver plus.
0: Blister Act.
1: God, there's poor nuns.
0: Yeah.
1: Gold.
0: Gout of Africa.
1: Silver.
0: No Country for Old Meniscus.
1: Silver plus.
0: Muriel's Wedgie. There we go.
1: Gold.
0: There we go. Well done, Freddy. I got hit in the nutties, Professor.
1: Gold.
2: Brilliant.
0: G.I. Stubtoe.
1: Gold.
0: Ben Hurt.
1: Silver.
0: One flew into the cuckoo's nest. That's got to hurt.
1: Silver.
0: Broken Back Mountain.
1: Ouchie. Silver plus.
0: Forest Cramp.
1: Gold.
0: You, Me, and Needing to Pee.
1: Gold.
0: Austin Powers, International Man of Vasectomy.
1: Gold.
0: David's got Lock, Stock, and Two Twisted Nipples. What's up with them today? You know what happened? The moment you went for Wedgie.
1: No, the moment you went for Paddington.
0: Yeah, save his life?
1: No, yeah, save his life, mate.
0: I'll be the hero that's needed. My best friend's wearing a neck brace.
1: Silver.
0: Sty Stallone.
1: Good. Silver plus.
0: The Great Gatsby.
1: Silver.
0: Das Boot and the Privates.
1: Gold plus. That's hard to beat.
0: Das Boot and the Privates is good. And Freddie got flicked in the testicles.
2: Oh.
0: It's been a very childish round of painful movies. The Wedgie, you took them there to the playground.
1: Well, if we're staying in the childish area, the winner has to be Das Boot in der Privates.
0: 100%. Dale Hardy, you are today's deserved winner. Are we catching up with Pink now?
1: That's totally your choice.
0: Yeah. Pat, get this. Mm. Half an hour ago, producer Caitlin comes in. She goes, so last sort of 25 minutes or anything. Do you want me to produce anything? Or
2: oh, what?
0: And I'm like, what? What else would you be doing? What do you want to go home or something? Do you want me to produce anything? Just came in here and just sort of sat in a chair with her feet up. Don't know what's going on out there. She's all alone.
1: She's got no one to yell at.
0: Or produce. Well, you know, give it a go. Why not? Intern Caitlin. Give it a go. All right, let's cross live now to Australia's intern, Pete. Pete, how you getting on?
3: I'm having a great morning, guys. I'm actually just finishing up on reception, but I've actually been working the booking systems for today. We are fully booked out till 9 p.m. tonight at Insignia Hair Salon. They've had me today. We'll go walk back over it for the moment because the girls... Have you had a good morning having me here?
0: Thank you so much. They've been such great fun. It is a beautiful big salon there, isn't it? It's huge.
3: It's so big. There's at least, I mean, like almost 14 chairs. They are the busiest salon in all of Penrith, and I'm going to call it right now.
0: And that's some
3: Penrith's
0: claim to fame.
3: Number one. Oh, yeah, sorry. Here we go. You ready? You are. I'm officially declaring you guys the number one salon in Penrith.
1: Wow.
0: Pete, I've got to be honest, just looking at the video stream of what's happening there right now, it looks like you're some crazed cult leader.
3: Yeah, I do. They've given me an extra cowboy hat this morning, and I've been rehearsing on a little model before I actually officially cut someone's hair this morning. So they've got printouts of my face, so we've got Phoebe here.
4: Hello.
3: Yeah, going for the 1980s.
0: Please go.
3: You okay? Yeah. Perfect. Yeah, we've got the green light to cut her hair.
5: No.
3: Katie Lang. Yeah.
5: No, she has beautiful hair.
3: Yeah, she's got wonderful. Look at these beautiful. Come up closer, these beautiful
0: girls.
3: She's
0: got lovely bangs. You don't want to be losing those.
4: Oh, yes, that's okay.
3: I think she's feeling the pressure of live radio here, and I'm not completely comfortable coming. What about you, Victoria? I know you're 7. Oh. Would you like your hair cut?
6: Yeah, fine with me.
3: Fine with her also.
0: No, you're not. You're not cutting your child's hair. No way.
3: Okay. Let me just ask. You know,
0: this is actually
3: a terrible
0: idea of mine. I want to retract it.
3: Look, I tell you, I'm going to be here till 9 o'clock tonight. So come on down, say hi.
0: I'm not even sure if he's joking. Why are you there till 9 o'clock tonight?
3: I just thought I was going to do the whole thing. Because I've got back-to-back bookings. Because I said, the local cafe come down, and they brought me a free Victoria coffee. And I said, oh, Oh, instead of the girls, I said, oh, what? Where's the coffee from? And they said, downstairs. So a big shout out to Downstairs Cafe, but it's actually called Cafe Latitude. They're doing coffees all day today as well. Use the Intern Pete code word for 10% off all your coffee.
0: Pete,
3: again, no one's approved that code word. By the way, here we know we love a code word.
0: What are you? What are you doing for the rest of the day? You got some carts? Are you doing anything in the spa they've got there?
3: Yes, I'm doing some cuts. I'm doing some colours. I'm doing more hair and makeup.
0: Colours?
3: And then I'm also
0: people have
3: doing...
0: to train to be a colourist for years. Yeah. There's a real science to it.
3: Yeah, look at this. Got my own personalised tin foil as well, guys.
0: Whoa.
3: So, can I just say, I've had so much fun, and I know how hard hairdressers all across Australia do work, and these ladies, look, they are here on their feet 12 hours a day working their backside up.
0: They have a queue around the block for years out in Penrith with the office on backside up.
3: That sounded wrong, I know. But, Oh, no, I'm having a meeting after the show now.
0: But we should find out where in Penrith you can go to that place with ladies working their backsides up. Maybe you can go and be an intern there.
3: Yeah, that's next week's job. So I'm in Sydney today. Next week,
0: Sex
3: I'm going to be in Melbourne. Next week, the hat moves to Melbourne. So if you're a Melbourne business, you need to register now if you'd like me to come and work. I was thinking airline control or something like that, maybe what? Something a bit technical.
0: I'm hoping that actually we can get you. You really want to be a firefighter for the day.
3: I'd love to be a firefighter. Maybe there's a local fire brigade in Melbourne somewhere. I'm sure there's one somewhere at least.
0: You know, in a job like that, you've got all the time to muck around, you know, for shits and gigs, haven't you, you know? It's not a really important job.
3: No, it's not. It's really not at all. But no, it is. Sorry, it is. Sorry, I wasn't listening. I was concentrating on getting rid of the Cut TV's hair after. We're not going to be broadcasting this just for legal reasons. I also needed to sign a form. So can I just say, again, guys, girls, thank you so much for having me. The first time ever, Australia's intern.
0: That place looked like they're really regretting contracting us.
3: Yeah, that was
0: terrified,
3: kind of
0: terrified, horrified, and like one of them sort of went, he's not really here till 9. The show ends at 9. Can't he just go now?
3: Yeah, that was kind of a forced round of applause. I made them do that, so sorry about that again. But anyway,
0: listen, cult leader Pete, we got to go. Enjoy your day there.
3: All right.
0: Thank you very much.
3: Catch you later.
0: Bye.
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0: Good afternoon to you, Amanda.
1: Brendan, I just want to ask if you're sitting comfortably.
0: I'm sitting very comfortably.
1: Yeah. The reason I'm asking this, I'm asking about part of your anatomy. And the reason I'm asking it part of your anatomy.
0: Well, what's the matter?
1: Is I think you're due to lose a testicle.
0: Why? What have I done now?
1: I got a call from my friend Christy. You know Christy?
0: Krispy Kreme.
1: Krispy Kreme is what we call her.
0: She does your makeup for many TV shows, from the living room right through to the piano.
1: She is a magician. She really is.
0: I know.
1: It's quite right. She comes along with a roller that you'd normally use to paint the side of a barn.
0: Yep.
1: Sticks my spack filler on and my smash repairs and off we go. She reminded me of a situation where you promised to involve your testicle and she thinks you've lost your testicle.
0: For what?
1: Well, she told us the story. She wanted her daughter to stop vaping.
0: Oh, yes. That's right.
1: And she told her daughter, because her daughter was desperate for a dog, desperate for a dog.
0: Yep.
1: And she said, you can get a dog if you stop vaping.
0: And didn't the daughter pick,
1: The daughter was obsessed a Doberman.
0: That's right.
1: They've already got two little fluff merchants at home called Orinoco Flo and something else.
0: Yeah, and she wanted a Doberman.
1: Fluffy. She wanted to bring a Doberman into the mix.
0: But she wanted a slavering attack Doberman.
1: But she also, she wanted to train it by putting bits of, towel around her arms and having it jump at her.
0: Well, she's joining an outlaw motorcycle club.
1: Anyway, so you said that's not going to happen, blah, blah, blah. And you said, I bet my left nut.
0: Right.
1: These were your words. I bet my left nut that this isn't going to happen.
0: Why would I be so cavalier about
1: that? Why would you? Because
0: I
1: received some photographs.
0: Of what?
1: Of that little puppy being picked up on the weekend. Little Doberman has entered the picture. Her daughter gave up vaping and they bought her a Doberman. And it's been picked up, is now part of their household.
0: When did this happen? When did I say this on the radio?
1: You said it last year, I think.
0: Okay.
1: I think you said it last year.
0: I don't recall. I recall the chat. I don't recall making any sort of bets with my genitals on this one.
1: Christy it just seems, said that you it's you have to lose a testicle because she remembers you betting a testicle.
0: Well, Jemai Rye?
2: Yeah.
0: Maybe you can go into the archives.
1: In the testicle
0: or at least
1: archives.
0: Get Foxy to go into the archives
2: right.
0: And we
1: into
0: just
1: the
0: need
1: crypt.
0: We need a date. Have you got a date from when I said this?
1: I'll find it.
0: Well, hey, you get a date and then
1: I'll get a date. You lose a testicle.
0: Okay. Well, I'm not just going to give him over that easily, okay? Rightio. Well,
1: we'll get back onto.
0: We can't do anything until we do the Fast Five.
1: While Jonesy can still sit comfortably.
0: This day was starting out as an ordinary day. But now I think
1: you might have to jump.
0: Not

0: Hello there, it's John C. Demander driving you home this Thursday afternoon. We are into the Fast Five.
1: Can this thing go?
2: Faster than the speed of light.
3: Jonesy and Amanda's
0: Fast Five. Fast Five, five questions. Can you go all the way and answer all five questions correctly? If you do that, Amanda will say.
4: You'll get $300 to spend at Mr. Roses.
0: Yeah, all coming up, Roses. Meanwhile, Gemini Rye is looking for this so-called bet that I made. We haven't established when it was. It just seems a little bit odd that I'd make such a bet so casually about something that doesn't really affect me. Our friend Krispy Kreme's daughter getting a Doberman dog.
4: If she gave up vaping. I know you think, why would I do that? Because it doesn't really affect you. You have strong opinions about things.
0: No, I don't.
4: Nah, she's not going to give up vaping. She's not going to get a dog. I'll bet my left nut. I can hit you. No, you would have said it. You have opinions about things that have nothing to do with you.
0: I'm not saying I wouldn't have said it. It just seems odd that I would say it about when I don't know the main players so well.
4: Because you go, nah, you pretend to know.
0: I know Krispy Kreme very well.
4: You pretend to know a lot of things. Your daughter's not going to give up vaping. Nah. Well, she got the dog on the weekend, anyway. So testicle gone. A man of his word is something to be admired, Brendan.
0: Well, yes, but we're going through the archives. We've got people going through the annals of this show.
4: No, just the testicle.
0: Ralph has joined us.
4: Hello, Ralph. Raph.
5: We finally
4: got there. Which song, Raph, did ABBA perform to win the Eurovision Song Contest in 1974? It kicked it all off for them.
5: Oh. Waterloo?
4: Yeah. This one. So that's the song that wins in 1974.
0: Yep.
4: The song that won this year, performed by Bulgarian band or performer Dara, Bangaranga, went a bit like this. Seriously?
0: Feels like it's 2 o'clock in the morning and I want to go home.
4: Mm-hmm.
0: Let's play Cover Me, Raph.
6: Cover me!
7: Cover me!
6: I got you covered, boss.
4: This is a pop punk cover of which song, Raph?
8: A man walks down the street. It's a street in a strange world. Maybe it's the third world. Maybe it's his first time.
0: Wow, I don't mind it, Raph. You got any idea?
5: Absolutely none.
0: Oh.
4: You will know the song, you just haven't heard it like that.
0: Maybe Linda of Altona knows.
4: Hi, Linda.
9: Oh, hi.
4: Let's hear it again.

0: about to speak the way.
1: Do you know the song? He's no currency.
2: It's not coming.
1: Well, that's question number two.
3: I think we're all going to take a breather.
1: Let's go through the archives. Come on, hurry up, people. I've got a little guillotine in here. I'm ready to go.
3: Why? But why do you need a little one? You might need a big one.
1: Wow.
3: Might have to go to Office Works. Going to need a bigger guillotine.
1: My rat trap will do.
3: I'm just going to wait till the proof of the pudding comes before we start chopping into the pudding. Okay. It's Jonesy and Amanda driving you home for Jam Nation.
4: Wake up with Adam and Jenny.
5: Did you get grouchy, Jenny Lynn?
6: I think you know that I do. I mean, I got hangry yesterday, didn't I?
5: Totally hangry yesterday. And then you had some food and you were delightful.
6: It happens to a lot of us gals.
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6: 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And if I'm feeling a bit down and everything's getting a bit much, if people are having fun in the next room, it really pisses me off.
5: Right. 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I might just take myself out of this equation.
6: That's all right. You'll find another victim.
5: I will find, yeah, exactly. So just get a look and go, look, I'll take this 3-minute stand-up comedy routine elsewhere.
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0: 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It's Jonesy D'Amanda across Australia driving you home, and we are knee-deep in the Fast Five.
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5: We're up to question number two, which is cover me.
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5: Rodney's on the line from Wetherill Park. Hello,
10: Hello,
5: Rodney.
10: Hello, how are you?
5: Very well, thank you. This is a pop punk cover, it's not easy to say, of which song?

0: Do you know what the song is, Rodney?
1: I think it might be You Can Hear Me Now, Paul Simon.
0: Rodney, you know the song, Rodney. But you got the title a bit skew if.
2: You Can Hear Me Now, no.
0: No, it is Paul Simon. You know the song, you just got the title.
2: Donna is in Geelong.
0: A bit wrong. Hello, Donna.
3: Oh, hello.
2: Hey, Donna.
0: Hi, Donna.
3: Hello, how are you?
0: Good. Do you know the name of the song, Donna?
3: Call Me Out.
0: That's it.
2: Yeah. If you be my
0: bodyguard, I can be all Call Me Out.
2: I think I like the other version better.
0: I like it.
2: The world's oldest known shipwreck was discovered off the coast of which country? A, Australia, B, Turkey, or C, Guam?
3: Oh, lucky.
0: I'm
3: just going to go Turkey.
0: It was Turkey. Any information, Brendan?
2: Approximately 4,400 to 4,700 years old, dating to the early Bronze Age, around the same time the Great Pyramid of Giza was built.
0: Wow. What was it carrying?
2: It was carrying ancient pottery and stuff for copper art, apparently.
0: For copper art?
2: Yeah.
0: Nice.
2: Is there any copper art stores left?
0: No, that was a big deal, wasn't it?
2: Maybe it's time to bring back copper art.
0: How about we move on to question four?
2: Although copper is very expensive these days.
0: Question four for you, Donna. Obstetricians are specialist medical doctors who manage what? What do obstetricians work in?
3: Childbirth.
2: Yeah, you know
0: right.
2: it. Yeah, have you been through this, Donna? I shouldn't ask that question.
3: I have.
2: Sorry. I know, but it's a bit presumptive. You know, you might. Anyway, Donna, let's move on to question five and all the prizes that are coming your way. King Henry VIII had how many wives, Donna?
3: Oh, God. He had, I don't know, it was seven or five.
0: Oh, it wasn't seven or five. No. You've gone all around the houses.
2: Neil is in Phillip Island or on Phillip Island.
0: Hello,
2: as I like
0: Neil.
2: To say.
4: How are you going?
2: Good.
0: Very well. Neil, how many wives did Henry VIII have?
4: Seven.
0: No.
2: Mick in Cecil Park.
0: Hello, Mick. How many wives did Henry VIII have?
5: He was quite a fruitful fellow, wasn't he? I think he had about six.
2: He had six.
0: I went to see the musical last night, Six, which is about the wives of Henry VIII. I'll talk about that. It's one of the best shows I've ever seen.
2: Is this going to be your review of the night?
0: I'll give you a review of the night. Also, actually, tell Mick his prizes and then we'll get on to what we're looking for in
2: Mick,
0: the archives.
2: You have won the jam pack. $300 to spend at Mr. Rose's. Some moments call for gifts. Some call for extraordinary gifts from Mr. Rose's. Naturally extraordinary. Visit Mr. Rose's. Mick.
5: Thank you, James. You're a man really magnificent.
2: Oh, thank you. Well,
0: Mick.
2: That's a blanket bit of praise.
0: We're very happy with that endorsement and thank you.
2: We're happy to be there.
0: Well, coming up, we are combing through our archives to see if we can find the audio of when you promised your left nut, you bet your left nut on the fact that our friend Christy's daughter would not give up vaping and she would not be getting a Doberman. The Doberman arrived on the weekend. She's given up vaping. We're looking for the audio where you promised to deliver it.
2: Seems to be no shortage of shears around here. All of a sudden, people are coming from all over the place.
0: And we've got these world's best archivists combing through the labyrinth of our archives.
2: We've got Jim Y. Ryan Foxy. They're our archivists.
0: I've offered them some cash on the side to find it.
2: Okay, well, I look forward to the results coming up because I'm pretty sure I know what I said.
0: We will see.
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0: Hello there. I'm probably a little bit rattled right now.
1: Well, let me retell
0: my co-host.
1: The story. Yeah, let me bring you up to speed with what's been going on.
0: Okay.
1: We've got people forensically combing through our archives because Krispy Kreme, my friend Christy, she called me
0: today.
1: I'd like
0: to think she's my friend as well.
1: She called me
0: on a professional level.
1: She called me to say Jonesy is going to lose his left nut.
0: Yep.
1: Because she told us that she wanted her daughter to give up vaping, and they were trying to induce her. The daughter was desperate for a puppy, and the daughter wanted a Doberman.
0: Yep, and then part of the chat was that her daughter wanted the dog, but she wouldn't give up the vaping.
1: Well, no, then she said she'd give up the vaping for the dog.
0: Yep.
1: Well, and you said, I will bet my left nut that that won't happen. Well, let me just tell you. This weekend, she sent me photos of them picking up that little puppy.
0: Okay.
1: The daughter's given up vaping.
0: So before you break out the office guillotine, there was a chat about the Doberman, Krispy Kreme's daughter, and the vaping
1: situation.
0: And
1: did you say?
0: What we have here is a bit of a Mandela effect. The Mandela effect was so dubbed that a lot of people thought that Nelson Mandela died in jail when he did not.
1: So do you think we've remembered it incorrectly?
0: What we were talking about, Gem Y Rai has gone into the archives with Foxy. There's been just way too much bum crackers. These two guys have been looking through stuff. The tribal drum was indeed beating for a promise made is a promise delivered.
1: In light of that conversation.
0: Which fit nicely into the narrative that Krispy was going to give her daughter a Doberman if she stopped vaping.
1: Yes.
0: Okay.
1: And
0: so we got to talking about my own daughter and her love of getting a dog. And I said quite repeatedly, I've never let my daughter have a dog because I know that she will never look after it. So the chat went like this.
1: Order.
0: And even the part-time dog,
1: yeah,
0: she has trouble looking after
1: that.
0: That's
1: why you wouldn't make a bet with this. But
0: no,
1: that's why
0: I would
1: she
0: not.
1: Didn't use this because her daughter really wanted a dog.
0: Can we just go back to the tape? The words I just said, Ryan.
1: Order.
0: And even the part-time dog,
1: yeah,
0: she has trouble
1: that's
0: looking after
1: that's why you
0: that.
1: Wouldn't make a bet with this. But
0: no,
1: that's why
0: I would
1: she
0: not.
1: Didn't use this.
0: I would not make a bet with this.
1: But
0: I will tell you right now.
1: You betting a testicle.
0: I did make a bet, and I did bet my testicle. But it was not about Krispy Kreme giving her daughter a savage dog if she stops vaping. It was about you completing a cross stitch.
1: I am going to do this cross stitch on my own.
0: I will bet my left one that that won't be done.
1: Oh. That's the incentive that I need.
0: I will bet you.
1: Oh, I'm going to start now.
0: Even with that on the line.
1: Even with your left one on the line.
0: I know that.
1: We know
0: that
1: we're talking testicle.
0: Yes, of course, whatever. But it doesn't matter.
1: All right. Everyone heard you say that. I'm going to finish this now.
0: So that happened in July of last year. And that was, you were supposed to finish the cross stitch by the end of the year.
1: I found it.
0: And
1: really,
0: I've just looked at your desk. It's not even here.
1: The thing is, what better incentive could I have had? But I found it too difficult and tiresome.
0: Yep.
1: I just couldn't finish it. In fact, I couldn't start it.
0: There you go, boys. But you're all safe.
1: So we've remembered it incorrectly. You did not bet a testicle.
0: No, I did not. I did. I bet a testicle that you would not complete the cross stitch, which you did not do. So my testicles are safe.
1: Okay.
0: And pristine.
1: If I found something else to bet on, would you bet a testicle?
0: We're running a sports bet account now.
1: Look, we need the ratings, Brendan.
0: We don't need the ratings. We're doing very well.
1: We can donate it to the 10th caller through.
0: Well, they're not doing much these days. Not the 10th caller through, my testicle. Anyway, you finished now?
1: Oh, okay, it's been a bit disappointing. We'll have to send back this guillotine to Officeworks.
0: Right. Well,
1: and I bought some sanitizer. All right, well, coming up
0: next. You had a night at the theatre.
1: I had a fabulous night at the theatre last night. I'll tell you about it next.
0: It's Jonesy and Amanda driving you home for Jam Nation.
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0: Hello there. It's Jonesy and Amanda across Australia driving you home this Thursday afternoon.
1: There's a period of history that I just love, and it's the Tudors. I've become obsessed. I've read so much about this period because it's so interesting with Henry VIII, etc. And it's not just the drama of his many wives. It's also the constitutionally it was so important. It was the Church of England breaking away from the Pope.
0: Yep.
1: For the nefarious reasons of Henry VIII.
0: Because he wanted to be divorced.
1: He wanted to be divorced.
0: And that, I guess, helped King Charles, didn't it, down the track?
1: Well, this is the thing. I often find it interesting when people like Meghan Markle or even Diana and Catherine, when they join, when regular people join the royal family, I just find it fascinating because the royal family is a confluence of the sliding doors of history that have led this particular faction to be the rulers now, and the people that jump into this flowing river with them to become part of history. I just find that fascinating. What do you know of the wives of Henry VIII?
0: There was a few that got their heads lopped off.
1: Yeah.
0: There was one that survived.
1: There's one at the very end who survived.
0: One got put in a dungeon.
1: I think a lot of them got put in a dungeon. He was first of all married to Catherine of Aragon. She was from Spain, and she was married to his brother very quickly, very briefly. Arthur, the brother, died, so then she marries Henry. And they have quite a happy marriage from what you hear, but she couldn't give him a son. She had a daughter. And then he eyes young Anne Boleyn in court, not court as in, you know, court, but in their
0: court.
1: In the royal court, eyes her off. And he wants to be free to marry her, and he knows the Pope won't allow it. So Cromwell finds the way to legally start a new religion, free him so he can marry Anne Boleyn. She has a daughter. She has Elizabeth I, who ends up being one of the most important monarchs, which is so extraordinary considering Henry was so disparaging of having a daughter. Then he decides, he's eyeing off other women at this point. He hasn't had a son. He gets frustrated. She becomes a bit of an uppity kind of partner to him in a way he doesn't like, so she loses her head. He then marries Jane Seymour. She dies pretty much in childbirth. She has a son. But he dies when he's only 13 or something like that. But she dies not long after he's born. So then the Anne of Cleves is a really interesting story. Anne of Cleves is, he finds her in Germany. He asks his people to go and find me a wife in Europe.
0: Right.
1: And there's a portrait that's sent back that's painted. Here she is. Doesn't she look good? And when she finally turns up, he doesn't think that she matches the portrait. He's not happy.
0: Well, that's like now with the filters.
1: It is. That's right. So he puts her in exile, but she gets a castle to live in, so she's not killed at least. Then he has Catherine Howard. He accuses her of infidelity and playing around, and she loses her head. And the final one is Catherine Parr. He dies while he's still married to her. So they're the stories, and pretty much that's all we know. We know the headlines about these women. I went to see a show last night, a musical called Six, and it is incredible. It is about the women, the wives of Henry VIII, but it's told as if they're kind of Spice Girls. They're all on stage, these six women. The show goes for 90 minutes, and it's a non-stop rock concert. It is an absolutely incredible night. I could watch this show absolutely every night. I really, really loved it. Here's a snippet of the opening song. History.

0: good. It is so good.
1: And history and song.
0: History and song. And a few people have said, I wish we learnt this at school. What a great way to teach history. But it's quite poignant too, these personal stories of these women who've been relegated to a line in history here or there. Mm-hmm. Like, no one knows the wives of the previous king or the king that came after him.
1: Yep.
0: They're just known for their beheadings, really. It's the drama of the moment, but they were real women with real stories, and this is a great way to see their stories.
1: And it's so good these days aren't as brutal, and the misogyny doesn't exist still.
0: We don't have misogyny anymore.
1: Like the musical. What will the musical in 300 years be?
0: Well, this is on at the Theatre Royal in Sydney. It's already been in Melbourne, and it's on its way to Brisbane after it's been here. If you get a chance, I've seen this before. It is one of the best nights you'll have.
1: How many roughs out of five would
0: I
1: you give?
0: I give it five. I give it six heads out of six.
1: Coming up, the tribal drama is going to beat. This is a great story about a grandpa that's on the way, and local news happening now. It's Jonesy and Amanda driving you home for Jam Nation.

0: Got some local news that's come across my desk. If you want to reach out with some local news, jonesyandamanda.com.au, there's a lot of news in this world.
1: My favourite bit of local news we've ever had was when the fire brigade responded to a call because someone said there's a big fire in our neighbourhood.
0: Yep.
1: The fire brigade went there, observed it, and it was a cloud.
0: Yep, the fire brigade was called out.
1: And that was a news story.
0: That was County Cork.
1: That was a news story.
0: So if you have anything and local news has just come to my attention from Logan, Gem Y Rye, have you got the appropriate intro for that?
2: Yeah, is this Logan home or Logan?
0: No, just Logan.
1: Okay. In Queensland.
0: Logan in Queensland.
1: All right.
0: Got some good local news. Also coming up, the Tribal Drummers beat for this before and it's always paid dividends, My Crazy Grandpa.
1: Or Grandma. Women can be crazy too, Brendan.
0: They can. They can.
1: Go figure.
0: It's Jonesy Demand driving you home.

0: Hello there. It's Jonesy and Amanda driving you home this Thursday afternoon. We get a lot of local news here. There's a lot of news going on in the world. You might have seen it on your algorithm, on your phone. And there's some stories that we kind of miss from time to time.
1: Sometimes it's the smaller, quirkier stories that we shouldn't miss.
0: Exactly. And that's why we like to pincer it down with local news. And today's story comes from Logan in Brisbane. Local news happening now in Logan.
2: Days of our lives trying to survive here. Logan City, state of mind.
0: Locally. Shout out to Logan City, state of mind as well from Easy Company.
1: Is that what that song is?
0: Yeah.
1: It's a rapper called Easy Company,
0: no,
1: is
0: the,
1: it?
0: The group is called Easy Company.
1: And is it an E and a Z? Because I can't imagine it'd be normal spelling.
0: No, they've just spelled it normally.
1: Wow.
0: I know.
1: Old school.
0: A rap group after your own heart. A 13-year-old Logan boy has been suspended for running an ad hoc takeaway shop from an air fryer hidden in his school locker.
1: Really?
0: He launched his $6 tempura Dino nuggets and chips deal to help classmates struggling with the cost of living, drawing customers away from the tuck shop. The tuck shop's similar product, by the way.
1: How much would that cost?
0: Priced at $9.50.
1: Right.
0: And they didn't supply free tomato sauce. This kid is a true patriot.
1: So he put an air fryer
0: in his locker. With
1: but he should be rewarded.
0: I don't know if food health and safety would like that.
1: Oh yeah.
0: You know, there's no refrigeration.
1: No, I'm looking at the pictures. That's
0: so he's got the air fryer at the top, and down the bottom he's got a large bottle of tomato sauce and some beer battered fries, it would seem, and nuggets.
1: No, none of them are being refrigerated. That does make me anxious.
0: It does a little bit. In a statement, the school said it could sell unhealthy food only through the canteen.
1: Have you seen what's in a finger bun?
0: Local news happening now in Logan.
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0: 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In the meantime, my crazy grandpa.
1: Or grandma, Brendan, please. Women can be crazy too.
0: It's Jonesy and Amanda driving you home for Jam Nation.
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0: hello there. It's Jonesy and Amanda driving you home this Thursday, the 15th of October. Grandparents.
1: Grandparents. The media would have us believe, and all those wonderful Hallmark kind of card arrangements, that they're soft and cuddly and fuzzy and open their arms and you run in, Grandpa, oh, Grandma.
0: I didn't know I'd be like that.
1: Well, yes, of course, a lot of them are, but not all of them.
0: Some now that I've become a grandparent.
1: And are you that person? And do you have a name like Me More and Bum Nuts?
0: No, I'm just Australian, so we don't have any sort of
1: don't you? What
0: name.
1: Are you called? Brendan.
0: Well, I don't know yet because he can't speak.
1: Well, at the same time, they'll say, here comes Grandpa.
0: Yeah, here comes Grandpa. I don't mind Grandpa.
1: Mm. It's very old school, isn't it?
0: Helen, she gets called Nanny. And I do get envious because the little fella, he just loves his nanny.
1: Mm.
0: And instantly, and her little face and his face, it's really,
1: oh,
0: it's a nice.
1: Lovely.
0: It's a nice thing.
1: That's lovely.
0: It's a nice thing.
1: But there are some grandparents who are a bit unusual. I have a friend whose grandfather was a doctor, and he was a diet doctor. This is years ago, but not particularly a scrupulous one. And he would sell diet pills that were pretty much just speed. So
0: yeah.
1: My friend and his brother
0: right.
1: would come home from school every day. They'd be watching Cartoon Connection on the television and they'd make the tablets. They'd be scooping it in this bowl,
0: right.
1: putting the tablets together for Grandpa.
0: Making the go pills.
1: That's nice, isn't it?
0: My grandfather, the late, great Fred Jones, he was a real
1: character. Didn't he take you ferreting?
0: He used to take us, yeah, get rabbiting with the ferrets. He used to work in an abattoir. We used to watch him work, cutting sheep's throats. He'd take us fishing by the river. And he had this big old Falcon station wagon and he'd sit by the river and I'd say, hey, Granddad, can I drive your car? I was 10. It was an automatic car. And he said, no worries, mate. Just make sure everyone's safe.
1: So he wasn't in it?
0: He'd be sitting there fishing by the river and then I'd drive on the mud bank with all the kids and there was about, you know, 8 kids packed into the old Falcon. And I remember driving around and one day I got a bit, you know, showy with the accelerator.
1: I can imagine.
0: And I've hooked it and done a bit of a mini donut. And the tailgate's
1: near the river.
0: Yeah, just on the big mud flats. And the tailgate's fallen down. And my sister, who was 3, has fallen out onto the mud.
1: Wow.
0: And then Granddad, I remember Granddad saying, right, okay, let's clean your sister up, mate.
1: She was three. Anyone. Let's not tell anyone.
0: You know, I can't believe that.
1: No.
0: Like my grandson is coming up too. It just seems.
1: He's living in a world of nerf. He's in bubble wrap.
0: But she fell out of the back of a Falcon.
1: Driven by a 10-year-old.
0: Yeah. And she blop onto the mud. And Granddad just getting, wiping her down, getting all the mud
1: off. Wow. I laughed at this story this man told about his grandmother.
2: Do you ever think you had a strange childhood? Just know that my grandmother would make me and my siblings play a game called Coffin Candy, and it was where we had to read the obituaries out of the newspapers out loud to her because she couldn't read. And if someone she didn't like had died, she gave us candy. They went in the coffin, we got candy. She was a terrible woman, really. I would not recommend playing this game.
1: They went in the coffin and we got candy.
0: Remember Ben, our mate Ben, his nana used to give him a hand drag of a cigarette when he was 7.
1: Yeah, and he'd go around and just, he was allowed to smoke the cigarette butts left in her ashtray.
0: He was 7.
1: Yeah. Look, let's do this. The tribal drum is going to beat for my crazy grandparents.
0: Yeah.
3: I'm tired of this, Grandpa.
4: 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You keep doing it.
1: Give us a call.
0: It's Jonesy and Amanda driving you home for Jam Nation.
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0: Hello there, it's Jonesy and Amanda driving you home. The Tribal Drummer's beating my crazy grandparents.
1: I'm tired of this, Grandpa.
2: That's too damn bad! You keep digging!
0: That is so me.
3: That's right. That would be you.
0: That is so me.
3: That would be you.
0: Donna has joined us.
3: Hello, Donna.
4: Hi, guys. How are you?
0: Very well.
3: Who are you talking about, your grandpa or your grandma?
4: My grandma. My grandma used to love to have a scotch on ice, and when she'd finished drinking the scotch, she would let me suck all the ice.
3: Oh, wow. How old were you?
4: Oh, I would have been like 5 or 6.
0: Yeah, right.
4: And also, if they were over for dinner and there was like wine on the table, we always got a shot glass of whatever was on the table.
0: There you go.
3: That's hilarious.
0: And did you ask for it or did they just offer it to you?
4: No. My grandmother's theory was if you give them a taste when they're little, they won't steal it or drink when they're older. And I've never been a big drinker. So,
0: oh, really?
3: I can imagine.
4: Yeah, when I turned 18, I never like binged like everybody else because I thought, oh, yeah, I've already tasted that.
3: Yeah, I've had whiskey since I was 5.
0: Yeah, but most people I've seen that's just the floodgates.
3: But also the taste of whiskey, I don't think I can tolerate it now, let alone a little 5-year-old sucking on the ice cubes.
0: And like when I was a kid and I had my first beer, it tasted dreadful.
3: Yeah.
0: Now the
3: luckily
0: kids,
3: you push through.
0: Yeah, but now we live in a world of fruity beer. So like I've had to
3: too easy on them.
0: I've had to put up with dreadful beer, which I love, and then you go and pay $15 for a fruity XPA beer.
3: You sound like an old coot, Brendan.
0: Thank you, Donna. Lisa has joined us.
3: Hi, Lisa. Who are you dobbing in today?
5: My dad. He taught my older boy to kill trapdoor spiders by pouring petrol down there and lighting it.
3: Oh, no. Oh.
5: Yeah, he was about 8 or 9 when Dad did that to him. So. Oh.
3: Was he traumatised or did he enjoy it?
5: No, he thought it was funny, but when I went home to hubby, he was not very impressed.
0: No. And the trapdoor spider.
3: And it set things on fire. Oh, Grandpa, stop it.
0: It's Jonesy and Amanda driving you home for Jam Nation.
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0: Hello there. It's Jonesy Demanda driving you home. The tribal drama speeding on the strength of this story that we had earlier in the show.
1: Do you ever think you had a strange childhood? Just know that my grandmother would make me and my siblings play a game called Coffin Candy, and it was where we had to read the obituaries out of the newspapers out loud to her because she couldn't read. And if someone she didn't like had died, she gave us candy. They went in the coffin, we got candy. She was a terrible woman. Really, I would not recommend playing this game.
0: Grandparents, eh?
2: Grandparents. So the tribal drum is beating for my crazy grandparent.
3: I'm tired of this, Grandpa.
4: That's too damn bad! You keep digging!
0: Robin has joined us.
2: Hi, Robin. Are we talking about your grandma or your grandpa?
5: Actually, my dad, for my kids, when my kids were younger, he had a rotten tooth, so he pulled them out. He pulled the tooth out with pliers, stuck it on this blackened manky tooth, stuck it on a stick, and chased the grandkids around with it.
2: That would be horrific.
0: There would have had to be some chant that went with it as well, surely, Robin.
5: Oh, my God. Well, my mum wasn't very impressed. And funnily enough, the stick and the tooth disappeared after a while. But, like, my nephews and my son thought it was just wonderful, but my daughter was quite freaked out about it.
2: Oh, I bet.
0: A rank tooth on a stick.
2: You said it disappeared after a while, so it wasn't just once.
0: So use this regularly.
2: Oh, wow.
5: And he went to get the stick one day. That, you know, we had some nephews and nieces over, and he went to get the stick and couldn't find it. Mum just had a pleased smile on her face.
2: Wow.
0: That was
2: Thank
0: his go-to
2: you, Robin.
0: Material.
2: Thank you, Robin.
0: Anna has joined
2: Hello,
0: us.
2: Hello, Anna. Who are we talking about?
6: Hi, good afternoon. My grandfather, probably in the, you know, around 1980, they had a couple of aviaries, the Lodge and Katingle, and it attracted mice. So my grandfather would pour petrol down the holes in the floor of the aviaries and make me stomp on all of the baby mice that ran out of the hole.
2: No.
6: I had to kill them. Yeah, so that's pretty crazy.
0: Yeah,
2: are you
0: the fact that you laugh
2: Anna?
0: After this, Anna, shows that you haven't suffered any trauma.
2: But did you feel traumatized at the time?
6: At the time, yes. It didn't go down well with my parents, well, my mum.
2: No.
6: But
2: what'd you do at grandpa's?
6: Yes, and I was only about 10, so that was it was awful. I'm laughing now of the absurdity, but it was quite awful.
2: These days kids go to grandma's, they sit on an iPad. You know, look what you had to do. Dreadful.
0: Thanks, Anna.
2: Thank you.
0: Joanne has joined us.
2: Joanne, was it your grandma or your grandpa?
7: Well, it was actually my parents as grandparents. I had to do nursing shifts, so I left my daughter with them on a Saturday. They used to drink out of long neck bottles, beer bottles.
0: Yep.
7: Anyway, they would get my daughter Katie to take them around the side of the house ready for them to be picked up. I arrived home that afternoon, still in my nursing uniform, and my daughter's legs were going out from under her, and I panicked, of course, and I thought, oh my God, she's had a stroke or something. So I've thrown her into the car with me, still in my uniform, back to the hospital where I worked. Eventually she fell asleep. They did all these tests. Next thing, this team come around of doctors and I don't know who they were. And they said, can you please explain why your daughter has a very high alcohol level in her blood? She was drunk. She was necking the bottles around the corner that they were making her put.
2: So
7: around
2: there. She had to take the empties around, but she was sort of drinking
0: the last remains.
7: Yeah. So my father found them all, you know, just all disheveled all over the ground, and that's when we realised what she'd done.
2: Oh, wow. Imagine you in your nurse's uniform explaining why your young daughter was drunk.
7: Same hospital.
2: Oh, Joanne, at least you can laugh about it.
0: Oh, and your daughter's feasting on the King Browns. Matter of fact, I got it now.
2: You do too.
0: Thank you for all
2: thank
0: your
2: you.
0: Calls. Coming up, we've got Instagram on the line. If you would like to play, jonesydemanda.com.au. Also, AAChattery. This is something that you and I had a good chat about tonight.
2: Yeah. Are we seeing the end of the dining table and what does it mean?
0: It's Jonesy Demanda driving you home for Jam Nation.

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0: You never really imagine what you'll be like as a grandparent, and then all of a sudden you become one.
1: Are you a good grandparent? I picture you are.
0: I don't know yet.
1: Are you one of those, g'day, mate? You're not a softie, I imagine. G'day, mate. Do you want to hold a hammer?
0: No, well, he's too young at this stage. And I've got the little twinnies coming along as well, so I'm going to be, next year, I'll be grandparent central.
1: Yeah.
0: But I don't want to be one of those old guys, you know, that still ride motorbikes and stuff like that. And I was talking to a young fella, and he said, oh, yeah, I can't get a motorbike because I've got kids. And I said, mate, I've got grandkids.
1: Mm. So meaning you're not going to change.
0: I'm not.
1: No, but no one's asking changing. You to change. Grandparents come in all shapes and sizes.
0: Yeah, yeah, of
1: and
0: course.
1: And they're not always the cute, cuddly ones, as we've just been hearing. We just opened our phones to stories of your, you know, terrifying grandparents.
0: What about Robin?
1: Oh, we're still laughing at Robin.
0: Robin takes the cake.
2: Actually, my dad, when my kids were younger, he had a rotten tooth. He pulled the tooth out with pliers, this blackened manky tooth, stuck it on a stick and chased the grandkids around with it.
0: There's a degree of ingenuity there. The stick would be thin enough to have the tooth, so I'm imagining he used electrical tape to secure the tooth. Or maybe some sort of glue.
1: But I liked how she said then he went back to it one other time and yeah. It wasn't there, meaning it often came out for a bit of a run.
0: Grandpa's manky too. Good on you, Robin.
1: Well, coming up next, Double A Chattery drops today, the podcast I do with my friend Anita McGregor, and we're discussing the demise of the dining table and the implications of that.
0: Also, Instagram, if you would like to play, jonesydemand.com.au. It's Jonesy Demand driving you home.

0: It's Jonesy Demander driving you home. Thursday. Thursday's a great day. It's Friday Junior. Maybe you'd have a cheeky little drink at work if you wanted.
1: You are.
0: Well, you put on your blabbermouth.
1: Well, you are.
0: When I say cheeky little drink at work.
1: I can smell it from here.
0: Okay. Maybe another great thing is Double A Chattery drops today.
1: It does.
0: This is the podcast, not a side hustle. I feel it's main hustle that you do with your friend, forensic psychologist Anita McGregor.
1: Today we're talking about a social media story I read about the death of the dining table and the implications of that. It says here, the most social object ever invented, which has done more for human connection than any other surface, is under threat because of the digital age. It has survived wars. It has survived regime changes all over the world, different living styles, different
0: TV.
1: Habits. Well, it survived TV, but screens are in the process of killing the dining table, whether it's families that sit down and on their phone or they're all watching a collective television. But the stats are quite alarming. The history of the dining table I find fascinating. So the term bed and board comes from the fact that initially there were no dining tables at all. The rich families or the royalty, for example, would have trestle tables set up for dinner, like a wedding, and the nobles would sit on that. And then that would be dismantled at the end of the event and the room had returned to what it had been before.
0: And that would be every night.
1: Every night. Wow. But bed and board meant the board was literally a slab of wood you would put on your lap that you were served a meal upon. And even now, my mum used to nag me about not putting my elbows on the table. Do you know why that is from? Putting your elbows on the table was a sign that, well, you weren't allowed to because you'd upend the board that was on your lap. And that made you seem to be low class because it meant you didn't have a table.
0: Okay.
1: And so eventually tables came into families' homes, into rich families' homes. It'd be private dining rooms. Even when we grew up, remember, did you have a separate room that had a dining table that no one ever went into?
0: Yeah.
1: And we don't have those in our homes really anymore. We don't have the space for it.
0: No.
1: But the problem also is, and part of this was when COVID came along, but just how families are changing and mum's working and everyone's busy. The table often now is a desk for the kids to do their homework, for parents to work maybe. It's where laundry gets folded. It's really hard to take all of that off to have a family dinner.
0: Yeah.
1: And parents are getting home. Everyone's tired. Everyone's cranky. A lot of people I see on social media, I'm fascinated by this, say, watch us get ready for our dinner. They'll cook a meal and then this big, enormous sofa has replaced the table.
0: Oh.
1: They sit and eat on their laps on this enormous sofa.
0: I don't like eating on my lap.
1: I don't like eating on my lap either. But the implications of what we're losing by not having a table, and if you're lucky enough to sit down with your kids and have conversations, the implications of this are quite big. I'll just give you some of the stats on this. Where have I buried them here? Talk amongst yourself, Brendan.
0: Okay. I remember many years ago, we've always eaten at the table, and my eldest son.
1: Your family now or when you grew up?
0: No, my family now.
1: Yeah.
0: And one of my son's mates came round and I said, what are you doing for dinner? And he said, mum's probably already had dinner and dad's probably going to have dinner at work. I said, and he goes, what do you guys sit down for dinner? I went, yeah. And I said, do you want to stay for dinner? I'm just making barbecue food. And he went, yeah, okay. So I made him a little steak and chips and salad and all that sort of stuff. And he sat there and he's eating with us and he said, do you do this? And he goes, I haven't done this in my life.
1: What, yeah, not every
0: in his life.
1: Not every family does. It's interesting, isn't it?
0: I said, you've never sat with your family, even in Christmas Day? He goes, no, we don't do that. It was
1: really?
0: So weird.
1: Well, they did a study that said that the more frequent family meals were associated with protection against poorer diets, against risk behaviour, and mental health and well-being problems. And poorer academic outcomes were among children and adolescents who weren't sitting down with their families. Because it's a stress-free time, hopefully. And not every family can achieve this. But the knock-on effect of this is eating mindfully. And Anita said some interesting things about this.
2: So I think when you're together eating, that it can be mindful. It can be where you're engaging with each other, that there's relationship that's happening.
3: And mindful eating is good because you are connecting to other people. It's a good decision because of the way you're digesting your food, but also the conversations you're having?
2: Oh, absolutely. I think we've all been in that situation when we've not been mindful and we like we're looking and all of a sudden our lunch is gone or our dinner is gone and we have no idea where, no. You know, did I eat that? Did I enjoy it? Did I even taste it? And I think that, again, for mental health, but also just for healthy eating, being aware is really helpful.
1: So in the ideal world, we'd all sit down with families, have no phones, no television on, and we'd have a conversation. I know that that's not the way many, many families operate, but it is an ideal situation. But for the first time in human history, they're saying the table is disappearing.
0: Yeah. Well, the TV's disappearing. There was, in the old days, you didn't have the TV with the sound on. Now you've got the TV on. Now you can have the TV on. You're watching Ally on A Current Affair while you eat your dinner.
1: While you're
0: as long as you don't have a phone.
1: While you're looking at your phone.
0: Well, but, no phone.
1: No, but you shouldn't have any of that because it's all about the conversation. It's about asking everyone around the table, how are you going, how are you feeling? There are tangible improvements in your life if you can do that.
0: Mm.
1: But as you say, not every family can.
0: That's, I think, well, Double A Chattery drops today. 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I think this might be a subject for jam etiquette.
1: Oh, okay. We'll get to that next.
0: It's Jonesy and Amanda driving you home for Jam Nation.
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0: Hello there, it's Jonesy and Amanda driving you home. Usually we go down to the Jonesy and Amanda Arms for the pub test, but no, this is more of an etiquette thing, a jam etiquette thing.
1: We're discussing...
0: Must keep up appearances.
1: We're discussing the etiquette of eating at the dining table for your dinner. When my kids were little, and is there a cuter sight than a freshly washed child in flannel pyjamas with their hair combed back, sitting at their little table eating their dinner? It was, I loved those years. But the kids used to eat at a little table, and then I decided we're all going to eat together. And I looked at my nice dining chairs that were made out of a certain fabric, and I
0: said, whalebone.
1: Get rid of those because we're going to go cheap leatherette, and the kids can smear their fingers all over it, and let's start eating as a family. And even when the kids don't live at home, but when they come over for dinner, they get the placemats. We sit in the same places we've always sat because the ritual of it, is very reassuring for us all.
0: Yeah, I like that because the baby seats now, they don't have the high chair anymore. You got a chair that goes on the table, have you seen that?
1: Yeah, that's right. I'll have the white wine.
0: They sit there like Lord Muck looking down at you, the hoi polloi, as you tuck into your three-piece feet.
1: But as we've been saying, the nature of the table is shifting, and the table, by and large, is disappearing because the dining table is now maybe an office, is maybe part of the laundry, is where kids do their homework. Do you eat at the table and do you all eat at the same time? With shifting schedules in your family and kids coming in from sport, do you all eat at the same time?
0: Do you remember
1: time?
0: In The Passion of the Christ, Jesus invents the table as we know it? Do you remember that scene?
1: No, I never saw that film.
0: So there's Jesus.
1: Don't tell me how it ends.
0: He makes the table and his mum, Mary, because he sits down at the table and she goes, what do you do with that? He goes, well, people will eat at it. She said, it will never work. It's the one joke in The Passion of the Christ.
1: Well, Anita was thrilled because she says in Star Wars or Star Trek, they all eat around a table. So in the future, the tables come back.
0: I think the table's good. It's always been a big part of my life. I don't think there's any problem with it. But with jam etiquette, how does it work for you?
1: How does it work?
0: There's no judgment here.
1: Everyone's lives are different. How do you make it work? Do you eat around a table or does that not work
0: for you? Or do you eat straight out of the Domino's box on your lap?
1: Oh, that sounds good too.
0: It's Jonesy and Amanda driving you home for Jam Nation.
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0: Strike a pose for 10 questions, 60 seconds on the clock. You can pass if you don't know an answer. We'll come back to that question if time permits. You get all the questions right, $1,000.
5: Haven't done this for a while. 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
0: No pressure, Sally.
5: Hi, Sally.
6: Woohoo! Hello, how are you going?
0: Great.
5: Very well, it hasn't gone off for a while. We'd like it to be you. How do you feel about that?
6: Oh, look, I'd want to say I'm really confident, but I'm not.
0: Oh, Sally. Come on.
5: Sally.
0: Come on. Maybe we should just have a bit of small talk. What's going on in your world? Everything okay?
6: Yeah, everything's fine. Mum of four, work, busy, life, kids, you know.
0: Good.
6: All the fun stuff. Yep.
5: Yeah, all the busy stuff. That does make up your life, and it is the fun stuff.
0: But
5: I miss
0: all Sally,
5: that.
0: You have to clear your head.
5: Clear your head, Sally. Only think about yourself and these questions. We've got 10 of them. We're going to, if you're not sure, say pass, because we're going to always come back if there's time, okay? Sally, good luck, because here we go. Question number one. An akubra is a style of what?
6: Pass.
5: Question two. Who sings Since You've Been Gone?
6: Kelly Clarkson.
5: Question three. Lipton is a brand of what?
6: Tea.
5: Question four. Who was the villain in Peter Pan?
6: Captain Hook.
5: Question five. Who is Eva Mendes married to?
6: Pass.
5: Question six. Which chess piece is a horse's head?
6: The second one from the side.
5: What's the piece called?
6: Pardon?
5: What's the piece called?
6: A knight.
5: Question seven. A podiatrist specialises in what?
6: Feet.
5: Question eight. Miranda Kerr grew up in which Australian state?
6: Brisbane.
0: Oh.
6: I had no idea.
5: Yeah. So, no, it's not Queensland. It's New South Wales.
0: Canada.
5: Oh, no. She's from Canada. And Eva Mendes is married to Ryan Gosling.
6: Oh, bummer.
5: And would you have known this if your brain was functioning right at the beginning? You really picked up.
6: No.
5: And a Kubra hat is a style of what? An Akubra, sorry, is a style of hat. I've just given you the answer in the question.
0: Did you not know that, Sally?
5: An Akubra is a hat. It's like Australian hat that you wear with a dryer bone.
6: Oh, right. Yeah, no, didn't know.
5: Well, Sally, thank you for playing.
0: Welcome to country,
6: that's
0: Sally.
6: Okay.
0: Well.
5: Thanks, Sally.
0: See, there's stuff you know and then some people you don't know.
5: And coming up next, we're intrigued to know a question of jam etiquette, as we call it. Do you eat around the dining table? Do you all eat a meal together? How does it work in your house?
0: That's coming up. It's Jonesy Demanded driving you home for Jam Nation.
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0: Hello there, it's Jonesy Demander driving you home. Double A Chattery, the podcast you do with your forensic psychologist friend Anita McGregor, drops today. Something you were talking about, the end of the dining table.
1: Yeah, and not just the physical table, but the rituals that go with having a family shared meal. It's hard for some families. I absolutely get why the face of the family is changing and so is the house. But do you still sit down and have dinner at your table? There are so many knock-on effects, mental health effects, better academic outcomes for your kids, better dietary habits if you all sit down and mindfully share that time together. But it's not that easy in a modern life.
0: It's not that easy. And we all can't be like Brad Pitt in Ocean's 11, just standing up eating all the time.
1: I don't want to be that. I like to sit with some lumbar support, as you know, Brendan. I don't like to eat on my lap. I like sitting at a table.
0: You don't like food courts?
1: No, the seats are, I just don't feel comfortable.
0: You don't like sitting on a stool?
1: No, that's quite true. But we thought we'd put it to you.
0: This is jam etiquette stuff. That's jam etiquette.
1: Sitting at the dining table to eat together. Is this how it works in your house?
0: How does it work?
2: We've always done meals together. We wait till everyone's got their meal to eat at restaurants. Dinner time is that one time when we can all connect and model and teach the kids about table manners.
3: Well, we have 11 kids and 7 of them are still home. 4 of them have moved out. But religiously, every night, we set the table. The younger kids do the placemats, then some of the other kids do the cutlery, and then we sit regardless of what they're doing, gaming, whatever, homework, everything stops. We sit as a family and eat dinner.
4: My kids are grown up now, but when they were younger, we used to sit around the dinner table at least 3 or 4 nights a week. They'd come home from school. What did you do today? Nothing. What did you learn? Nothing. Who did you play with? Nobody. But by the time dinner time came around, they were actually ready to talk. They were ready to download about their day.
5: We sit down at the dinner table. I've got 3 boys. They're now in their 20s. The eldest one often brings all his friends round on a Friday evening to sit around and have dinner with us because it's an odd thing for them to do.
6: TV is off. If we're at the dinner table, no phones, no magazines, no nothing. We go out to dinner to a restaurant. No phones on the table. All the grandkids, no phones. Simple rule.
7: Oh, it's great. I love the dining room table. We sit down, we eat at the dining room table every night. We set the table, we prepare a meal, and we sit there and we converse. I just love it.
1: It's a very nice ritual, isn't it?
0: Who's reading a magazine at the table?
1: Well, you never know.
0: You know, what have you got there? Like New Idea?
1: Maybe doing the crossword in the New Idea.
0: Excuse me. Big and bouncy.
1: But it just shows you how important that table still is to so many families.
0: True dat.
8: Righto, you two. That's enough.
1: Well, tomorrow is Friday, therefore the Friday Feels Sessions is back.
0: Gabriella Chilmi.
1: Yeah.
0: If I say that name, what does that say to you?
1: Nothing sweet about me. She sings it better than I do. It might surprise you to hear.
0: Looking forward to catching up with Gab. Also, Instagram makes its return, the Fast Five and all the other fruits of the Jonesy and Amanda pie.
1: If you'd like to hear anything else, please head to jonesyandamanda.com.au.
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1: 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Accident breakdown free in Kaipo, Wickham Hill Road closed near Peters Creek Road for bridge upgrade works. Otherwise, road works continuing today. Mount Barker Road for Dunn, the freeway up Mount Barker and the Stott Highway Swan Reach as well. It's M Day at Mazda this Saturday. 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
4: Hello, I'm Jenny Lindman. The fire danger season dates are now locked in for the Murraylands. The season starting on the 1st of November. The Riverland and Lower and Upper Southeast will enter the date. Hello, I'm Jenny Lindman. The fire danger season has been set for the Murraylands. It'll start on the 1st of November. The Riverland Lower and Upper Southeast also entering on that date. Increased fuel loads have been observed in the region. The CFS is urging residents to prepare by clearing gutters, removing fallen branches and debris, and moving flammable materials away from homes. A new coalition water task force will look at whether more dams and water storage projects could help address water security in regional Australia. Local MP Tony Passon's been appointed deputy chair of the group, which will be led by Shadow Water Minister Michael McCormack. They're concerned about a shortfall in water recovery from environmental and infrastructure projects in the Murray-Darling Basin.

0: to bulky goods tenancies and a car wash. The development, if approved, would have 115 car parks with plans for two vehicle access points from Hyson Boulevard. And Sunday's shaping up to be a great day weather-wise, perfect for the Bay to Birdwood. Dane Wilden from the History Trust says there are 1,500 entrants ready to start from West Beach.
1: The vehicle needs to be built before the end of 1996, so that means the vehicle needs to be over the age of 30.
0: Some are much older, including a French vehicle from 1903. And turning to sport, here's Chris Guscott with a look at what we can expect in the cricket this weekend.
2: Monado and Imperials will get an early litmus test of their credentials in the new Murray Towns Cricket Association season as they battle tomorrow at Homburg Oval. Imperials' first game back in the A grade was an impressive one as they easily handled Meningi, with the new side hoping to continue the momentum against a Monado side who won by 5 wickets last week over Ramblers. Elsewhere, Tail and Ben's first game of the season is as tough as it gets as they face Manham on the road, while Jervois and Ramblers battle for their first win of the campaign.
3: National News now.
4: Hi, I'm Phoebe Humphrey. Donald Trump has ruled out the live streaming of the execution of the gunman who shot dead 13 soldiers at America's Fort Hood Army base in 2009. The US president says Nidal Hassan will still face a firing squad. A warning to travellers heading through Sydney Airport today. You'll need to allow plenty of extra time as hundreds of security screening workers walk off the job during 2 4-hour strikes. The Transport Workers Union says it's part of their fight for better job security and more full-time roles. Carnival will cut its Australian fleet from 4 ships to just 2, with the company blaming high operating costs and uncertainty about future cruise regulations. The move will see Carnival Adventure and Carnival Luminosa leave the local market in 2028. And fans have lined the streets to see Harry and Meghan in their first public appearance since their return to the UK. The couple returned to Nottingham in honour of the first time they stepped out together for an official engagement back in 2017.
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4: In sport, plenty of injuries out of last night's thrilling start to the Rugby League's World Cup, with Australia outlasting the Kiwis 24-22. Mitchell Moses' night ended early when he hurt his calf, while for New Zealand, it's feared that Kalyn Ponga has suffered a broken arm. Aussie fullback Reece Walsh has told Seven it was a night he'll never forget.
5: It's a really special one. You know, awesome way to start off your 2026 World Cup. It was an awesome game to be a part of.
4: And the A-League season officially kicks off tonight with Sydney FC taking on the Wanderers. That's the latest news and sport.
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8: A mostly sunny day with Murray Bridge and Adelaide heading for 26, 23 for Mount Barker, Victor Harbour and Strathalbyn 24, and 20 today for Mount Lofty.
3: It's the healthy breakfast option for your ears. The unfailingly cheerful Adam and Jenny.
8: Top of the morning to you and happy Friday.
0: I love how you got yourself away from the microphone.
8: Yes, a little dynamics so control, guys.
0: Here you go. Friday.
8: That's right. So you can be a little louder without hurting people when they wake up in the morning. Look, we're over here. Now we're over here. It is Adam and Jenny this morning. Good morning to you. Good morning, Jenny Lenman. Happy Friday.
0: Oh, and to you. Look, love my job. But I'm getting a bit tired, actually. So I wouldn't mind a couple of sleep-ins.
8: Yeah, very good. I've got to get up early Sunday because
0: I'm doing
8: my big walk. Bloody long walk.
0: Bloody long walk.
8: 35 kilometres, raising money for mito research. So doing that on Sunday. So I might be a bit tired on Monday, actually. but this is days away. When too much Adam and Jenny is barely enough on your Friday, what's coming up?
0: Well, we always check in with Jackie from Mackie. She tells us where we might like to go this weekend. Bit of inspiration.
8: Yes, indeed. Fun Fact Friday, of course. Mm-hmm. Did you know the Hawaiian gobby is not The Hawaiian gobby is, in fact, not Netflix and chill adjacent, but rather a fish that climbs vertical slippery waterfalls hundreds of feet tall by alternating its mouth and pelvic fins in a caterpillar-like motion.
0: Oh, wow. I didn't know that.
8: There you go.
0: I've

0: Never heard the word gobby in that way.
1: It just rolls off the tongue. But more fun facts later. If you've got some, we'd love to hear from you as well this morning.
0: The secret to being unfailingly cheerful, revealed in Ask Adam and Jenny Anything.
1: And it's the Bay to Birdwood this weekend, so we thought we'd have a chat with a local taking part about his passion for old cars. Looking forward to all of that in the program this very morning. Hope you're going to stick around with us too and listen to some great tunes. Shall we listen to one right now?
0: Oh, yeah, go on.
1: Bowie and Let's Dance at 6:07. Adam and Jenny.

0: Ian, let's dance. 11 past six.
1: Let's walk.
0: Let's walk.
1: Adam Connolly's walking a lot.
0: Yeah.
1: At the, on Sunday.
0: On Sunday. The bloody long walk for 2026 is on. It's a 35-kilometre challenge to cure mito. It starts at Carrick Hill, just behind Mercedes College there, and goes to Glenelg, but just not straight down Crossroad.
1: Okay.
0: That'd be easy, wouldn't it? But it goes up and along the linear trail and gets through some pretty picturesque bits of the city, and then get to Henley, and then you walk down the beach. It's quite nice.
1: So it'll be quite beautiful. Day for it.
0: Day for it. It's going to be 30 degrees. I'm going to sweat. but that's okay. You head past the Botanic Gardens and the zoo, and then the Torrens and Henley, and then Glenelg, and then the pub, hopefully. but it's all to a challenge to cure mito, which is a disease that really zaps the energy and the ability to do simple life tasks for people who are affected. So they're hoping to raise more than $250,000, and they're on their way to do it. And so it's a good one.
1: I just think that's a wonderful cause because it would be so tragic to not have the energy to get about and do things.
0: Yeah.
1: Have that vitality in life and, you know, being able to embrace it and do stuff like bloody long walks, you know what I mean?
0: Oh, exactly. Mm. Yeah, and this is why I think they do these long walks, because that's something that people with mito are, it's impossible for them to do. They can't get out and leave the house, walk to the shop, you know, let alone do all this. So, yes, we're going to be walking. And
1: you got some friends? You got anyone with you?
0: Well, my wife and I are going to be doing it. That's a 7 or 8 hours conversation.
1: So. I mean, you don't have to talk the whole time.
0: No.
1: Are you taking your headphones?
0: Yes, we've thought about this. We think about an hour and a half in. all of the domestic things will be discussed, and we won't know what to talk about. So we'll be
1: working the calendar.
0: Exactly.
1: Now, babe, just need to check. Can I do this on that day?
0: Right. No, the 8th is when the pageant's on, so we've got to go.
1: Yeah. I need you to look after the kids on that day.
0: Right, exactly.
1: There'll be a bit of that.
0: We'll solve it all.
1: You can wax lyrical, have some philosophical discussions.
0: Well, let's hope so.
1: Maybe meet some other people.
0: Have a chat with others. There's a whole bunch of people who will be taking part, so that's good. Thank you for your donation.
1: Oh, my pleasure.
0: Lovely donation.
1: How can we donate, Adam?
0: If you like, I can put up the link.
1: Yeah.
0: If you like. If folks like, we can put it up on our Facey and see if you want to do that.
1: People were so generous when I did the coast trek a couple of years ago. That was, I think, 35Ks as well. That took us 9 hours because of the undulating.
0: It's uphill and downhill, and it was raining and stuff.
1: Yes, I tell you what, Adam, don't pack light.
0: Yes.
1: I packed really heavy.
0: No.
1: I'm sure there'd be water stations along the way because I took about 5 litres of water in my backpack.
0: No, you don't need that. Here's the thing. It's through Adelaide too.
1: Yeah,
0: so there's literal pubs. I mean, if we need a beverage,
1: right.
0: You know.
1: Careful, though.
0: No, that's right. But yes, so doing that Sunday. So if you'd like to help out, we'll put that link up on our Facebook
1: page. Radio 5MU's Facebook.
0: Yeah.
1: Also, if you're taking part, let Adam know. Maybe you could catch up to him and have a chat.
0: Absolutely.
1: Ask Adam anything.
0: You could for 7 hours, if you like. So that's what I'm doing. Monday, bit sore, bit tired, but we'll still do the show. How about that?
1: Yeah.
0: Yeah, good one.
1: Nickname in high school.
0: Yeah.
1: Nick, a bit sore, a bit tired.
0: No, I don't think I've described myself in high school better. There you go. 6:15, here's Charles and Eddie. And would I lie to you? I mean, probably, but not right now. It's Adam and Jenny. Good morning.

0: feelings and hearing your favourite song on the radio. Turn it up and sing it out loud. Like your favourites from the 80s. I ain't missing you out. And the big hits from the 70s. And a few more songs that you know and love.
1: A mostly sunny day with Murray Bridge and Adelaide heading for 26, 23 for Mount Barker, Victor Harbour and Strathalbyn 24, and 20 today for Mount Lofty.
0: Talk about a true all-rounder. 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
1: For this Friday, the 16th of October, Houthi forces have attacked the presidential palace complex in Aden. Although Yemen's prime minister was unharmed, the fighting also creates a humanitarian crisis, with aid agencies warning hundreds of thousands of people are being cut off from assistance. 34 children and a teacher were killed when a school roof collapsed in Pakistan. The owner of the school has been arrested in connection with the collapse. Donald Trump has stopped a controversial proposal to live stream a US military execution. The Greens say West Australian Senator Jordan Steele John has taken leave from the party room following reports he made inappropriate comments towards women. Satellite imagery examined by Reuters indicates a new major Russian drone attack base has been constructed in just 6 weeks. Meanwhile, Ukraine's relationship with the US is becoming increasingly strained. Volodymyr Zelensky has criticised restrictions affecting Ukraine's use of Starlink for military operations. In sport, the Rugby League World Cup began with a bang, Australia winning the opening pool match against New Zealand by just 2 points. A mostly sunny day with Murray Bridge and Adelaide heading for 26, 23 for Mount Barker, Victor Harbour and Strathalbyn 24, and 20 today for Mount Lofty.
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1: The Murray-Darling Basin Plan and the people involved are not stupid. 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Do you enforce the plan that you actually put in place? Because clearly people came together and said, this is the best we have. You enforce that. And then once you start punishing people and there's clear that there's no solution, then you start exploring these options instead of going straight to what we need to do is a rather drastic move to improve the plan that we have in play.
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9: In Kaipo, Wickham Hill Road closed near Peters Creek Road for bridge upgrade works there. Otherwise, it's all looking good. Ongoing roadworks too on Stern Highway and Annandale, the freeway Mount Barker and South Road Cape Jervis as well. It's M-Day at Mazda this Saturday for one day only. 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
11: Hello, I'm Jenny Lenman. Residents across the Murraylands, Southeast and Riverland districts now have a date to work towards for their bushfire preparations. The fire danger season beginning on the 1st of November. Restrictions will apply during the season. Permits required for most burning activities through to the end of April. We're waiting to hear what the starting date is for Adelaide and the Mount Lofty ranges. Three hooded plover chicks in Aldinga Beach have died. A fox is being blamed for the death of two baby birds, with a third taken yesterday, possibly by a silver gull. Volunteers say that all eight chicks that were hatched from four nests on Onca Pringa beaches so far this season have perished. The threatened shorebird species is facing a high risk of extinction. Local drivers are being urged to check school speed zones as SA prepares to introduce lower limits around 40 more schools soon, including Mount Barker High. The new time-based limits will apply on school days between 8 and 9.30am and 2 and 4pm. The RAA's launched an interactive map showing existing and upcoming 40k/h school speed zones across SA, including locations with cameras. And a double celebration of railway history coming to the south coast this weekend. The historic railway station at Victor Harbour turning 100 and the Cockle train is turning 40. Steam Rangers marking both milestones with a two-day festival featuring heritage trains, family activities and market stalls. More than 50,000 passengers use the railway service each year, making it an important part of the Fleurieu's tourism industry. And checking in with Chris Guscott now, see what's happening in cricket this weekend.
8: The fringe finalists from last season of the Great Southern Cricket Association take on the powerhouses in round two play tomorrow. Mount Cumbers sit top after a comfortable first up win against Wollonga, but now face the test of Encounter Bay away from home, while McLaren Districts travel to defending champions Goolwa. Other matches will see Yankalilla host Port Elliot and Wollonga takes on Norlunga.
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13: Hi, I'm Phoebe Humphrey. The opposition isn't backing down on its criticism of Labor's digital duty of care bill. The legislation was put before Parliament yesterday and is aimed at protecting us from online harm. However, Shadow Communications Minister Sarah Henderson has told News 24 some of the last minute changes don't make any sense.
14: The bill recognises that pornography is harmful to children, but one of the bits of content that's exempt from the bill is material that's classified, including pornography. This is a dog's breakfast.
13: The Navy is now inspecting every bathroom in its fleet after a hidden camera was reportedly found in the women's showers. The recording device was found on the HMAS Liyuan. Military police are now speaking to a person of interest. And it's back to work today for the rest of us who didn't scoop last night's Powerball. A New South Wales woman has taken out the entire $100 million prize. She's now the winner of the third biggest lottery jackpot in Australian history.
12: 5MU Sport.
13: In sport, Australia's Rugby League World Cup campaign is off to a good start with a come-from-behind 24-22 win over the Kiwis. However, the win has come at a cost with Mitch Moses suffering a calf injury, while for New Zealand, Kalyn Ponga may have a broken arm. Kangaroos skipper Isaiah Yeo telling Seven it was a great feeling in front of a sell-out crowd.
15: Oh, it's probably one of these.
13: $100 million prize. She's now the winner of the third biggest lottery jackpot in Australian history.
12: 5MU Sport.
13: In sport, Australia's Rugby League World Cup campaign is off to a good start with a come-from-behind 24-22 win over the Kiwis. However, the win has come at a cost with Mitch Moses suffering a calf injury, while for New Zealand, Kalyn Ponga may have a broken arm. Kangaroos skipper Isaiah Yeo telling Seven it was a great feeling in front of a sellout crowd.
15: Oh, it's probably one of these.
13: Broken arm. Kangaroos skipper Isaiah Yeo telling Seven it was a great feeling in front of a sellout crowd.
15: Oh, it's probably one of these international stage. You want arenas and atmospheres like this, and yeah, credit to you, those are amazing.
13: And in NBL, the Bullets had a 10-point win over Southeast Melbourne last night. That's the latest news and sport.
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17: A mostly sunny day with Murray Bridge and Adelaide heading for 26, 23 for Mount Barker, Victor Harbour and Strathalbyn 24, and 20 today for Mount Lofty.
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0: Oasis and Wonderwall on 5MU. It is Adam and Jenny this morning. Thanks to Jackson's 4x4. Get yourself a new bill bar. Go on. There's animals on the road. You know what I mean?
1: Well, if you've got the right car for it.
0: If you've got the right car for it, go and set the team at Jackson's 4x4. They'll tell you whether you've got the right car for it and what bull bar to put on, and right. They'll put it on proper. It is not what was written there.
1: They'll put it on proper, mate. I'll
0: put it on proper. Tell you what, it's your Friday edition of the program. Can you tell? It is Adam and Jenny this morning, and we'll figure out what day it is.
2: What day is it? Could you please tell me?
0: Big day in the Lenman household with it being Global Cat Day.
1: Aw, Winnie.
0: Best looking cat I've ever seen, hands down.
1: Yeah.
0: She's Windows
1: gorgeous.
0: 95.
1: She's gorgeous.
0: She's got
1: beautiful green eyes.
0: She does. They're expressive. Yeah.
1: And she's very sweet. And something I learnt yesterday was I was looking at, always looking into a bit of cat behaviour online.
0: Right.
1: And, you can't help it. If you've got a cuddly cat, you kind of smooch them.
0: Yeah.
1: You give them kisses on their head. When they're babies, they don't like that. They don't like being kissed. It's an imposition.
0: Okay.
1: And you might notice that they'll try to correct it by licking just kissed or where you've touched them, because it's like an ownership thing. It's like, no, I own me. Thank you very much.
0: Really?
1: But as they get to know you, and if it's affiliated, if a little kiss on the face is affiliated with adoration and cuddles and, the way that you're behaving indicates that it's because you love them, then they come to accept it.
0: Right. They go, well, okay, maybe I am yours.
1: Yeah. But they do like butting heads, though.
0: Do they?
1: They like a good headbutt.
0: They like a good headbutt.
1: It's kind of a nice, endearing thing.
0: Oi, come here. There you go. Like that. Bit of that
1: something
0: again.
1: Like that.
0: Something like that. It is International Pronouns Day, which is, some people find...
1: He, she, they. I.
0: We. It.
1: It.
0: Is it a pronoun? I'm not calling anyone it. I'm just saying.
1: There'd be someone out there that calls themselves an it.
0: Yeah. Me, you, him, her, it, us, them.
1: It's so funny when people say, I don't use pronouns.
0: You certainly do.
1: It'd be impossible to use language without pronouns.
0: Exactly. This, that, these and those. Pronouns.
1: Yeah.
0: Who, whom, who's, which, what. Anybody, anyone, anything, everybody, everyone, everything, nobody, no one, nothing. Also pronouns.
1: Is guys pronouns? Probably not.
0: Who, whom, who's, which, that. Each other, one another. So there's lots of different pronouns.
1: And if you don't know the gender of a person, you refer to them as they.
0: As they.
1: Yeah.
0: Right.
1: You know, the police officer asked me to give them a...
0: Description.
1: Description. I was going to say an inflatable mushroom. I don't know. I'm just...
0: Ladies and gentlemen, if a police officer asks you to provide them an inflatable mushroom, ask for their badge number. Just write it down.
1: And notice, when Adam was talking then, he said they.
0: That's right.
1: Because you don't know if it's a gal or a guy.
0: Exactly. And sometimes it doesn't matter. So, International Pronouns Day. You will find out the reason why it's International Pronouns Day later on this day and what happened on today.
1: Okay.
0: Because on this day in 1384, Hedwig, or Jewida, as she was known in Poland, was crowned King of Poland.
1: King.
0: Even despite being a woman. So that's why they've made it that day, Pronouns Day.
1: I love that.
0: Just to annoy J.K. Rowling.
1: She gets really upset, doesn't she?
0: She really gets upset about it.
1: I think sometimes people get a bit too upset about things. Like they make it their whole personality.
0: It's J.K. Rowling responds to perceived pronoun inaccuracies the same way I react to people who leave trolleys in the middle of an aisle.
1: Yeah.
0: She just gets,
1: yeah, but you're not talking about it and, like, on Twitter every day ranting about it.
0: Although on radio quite often. It's National Mammography Day, a very important day for women, mostly, to go and get a mammogram or make sure that their mammogram status is up to date. Go and make sure everything's all right.
1: Okay. I don't think I've ever had one. What age are you meant to do it?
0: Now.
1: All right.
0: Get out.
1: All right.
0: Book it. It's important. And
1: well, they've already I've got to do a bloody cervical screening. I know. All right.
0: This is not a thing for a man to say. But in a very specific way, I know these things. Because when I was 19 and 20, my job was to screen pap smears, right?
1: Yeah, right.
0: I took that job. And so I know what was involved in it.
1: You didn't do the scraping, though.
0: I was assisted. I was right there.
1: Oh, you were right there. You have told us some stories before.
0: In the words of Patrick Stewart, I saw everything. I did it. And now, much more accurate.
1: Right.
0: And less invasive.
1: Yeah.
0: So if all of the scary stuff about you going to get a cervical screening or something like that, based on the fact that it's all invasive, it's still invasive.
1: It's a bit different these days.
0: But it is a bit different these days, and it can save your life. So
1: and the mammogram, that's what we're talking
0: and
1: about.
0: And the mammogram, just go into it. I mean, that I've not seen, but it doesn't sound pleasant, but it's important.
1: Yes. What did they say in the old ads? There's uncomfortable, and there's uncomfortable.
0: Did they say it like that?
1: Yeah, I think they did.
0: Oh.
1: Well, it wasn't creepy.
0: No, right.
1: I made it a bit creepy. I mean,
0: it was the 90s. It's all a bit handsy, wasn't it? And National Dictionary Day too.
1: Dictionary Day.
0: Just
1: love words.
0: Words are great.
1: Words are good.
0: Indeed. So go and look that up.
1: Words are cool and stuff.
0: That's right. School dictionary is hilarious because all of the naughty words are circled. Yeah, you can. They just open. It falls open to the that.
1: They've got some mammograms in them.
0: Bit at the end of F. There you go. So there you go. That is what day it is. 7:15. Your chance to win some cash. $660, in fact, in the secret sound coming up. Plus, we'll tell you what happened on this day in history. Spoilers: some chick gets called King of Poland. it happens. Jerry Rafferty now in Baker Street.
1: I'd be happy to be She King.
0: I'd be happy to be a She King. In fact, that was my nickname. 14:07.

0: happened today.
1: Today is the 16th of October, and it was on this day in 912 that Abdulrahman ibn Muhammad ibn Abdallah ibn Muhammad ibn Abdulrahman ibn al-Hakam ibn Hisham ibn Abdulrahman al-Marawani al-Umawi al-Qurashi became the eighth and final emir of Cordoba. I assume they gave up on the idea of having another one directly after making that proclamation. On this day in 1384, despite being a woman at the time, Jadwiga was crowned King of Poland. Now, if the 14th century Poles had no problems with pronouns, what's your issue, J.K. Rowling? Hey? And on this day in 1973, Henry Kissinger and Lee Duk-to were awarded the Nobel Peace Prize, which it seems, given those two people, is a prize sometimes given to people when they stop doing the atrocities. And that's today, the 16th of October.
0: Guess the sound? Win the cash. Adam and Jenny's Secret Sound. It's no secret the freshest and best fruit and veg is at Farm Fresh Market.
1: $660. Would you like an opportunity to win today? The Secret Sound. 1-800-018-125. If you would like to have a crack at that sound and tell me what it is, here it is. All right. We've had a few answers now. $660 is no laughing matter. Let's go to the phones. 5MU, good morning.
2: Good morning, Adam and Jennifer.
1: Hello, Chris. How are you, sir?
2: Good, well, thank you.
1: Shall we call you Christopher after that very formal one?
2: oh, no, it was formal.
1: What's the secret sound this morning?
2: I'm thinking you're on the typewriter and you've just smashed it back the other way.
1: Oh, yeah, yep.
2: Got to the end of everything. And you're writing some sort of plot for some sort of good chicken
1: man, right? Maybe. Perhaps. Yeah. That's generally on a Monday, and it's generally panicked. Let's have a listen. Just with the typewriter there. I'm a bit old school. It's not a typewriter, though, Chris. Sorry about that. Have a great weekend. Appreciate it. Should we take one more real quick? Yeah. 5MU, good morning.
3: Good morning. Is this the secret sound?
1: It is the secret sound. Who have I got there?
3: This is Pauline.
1: Hello, Pauline. What's the secret sound?
3: Well, I don't know if it's right, but I've kind of gone outside the box.
1: Uh-huh.
3: I'm thinking, is it like when you've made a time capsule, you've put the lid on it and then getting ready to store
1: it? There's a bit of time capsule chat around the place of late, so let's have a listen. Second in a time capsule, Pauline. No, it's not, but thank you for playing The Secret Sound. Have a wonderful weekend. That is The Secret Sound. It will return in an hour's time. In between now and then, we'll chat with Carlo from Farm Fresh Market.
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1: A mostly sunny day with Murray Bridge and Adelaide heading for 26, 23 for Mount Barker, Victor Harbour and Strathalbyn 24, and 20 today for Mount Lofty.
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6: 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It's M Day at Mazda this Saturday. 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
8: Hello, I'm Jenny Lenman. The Mid-Murray and Victor Harbour mayors are among four candidates competing to become the next president of the Local Government Association of SA. Simone Bailey and Moira Jenkins up against the Kimber and Port Pirie mayors, with the ballot scheduled for November. The successful candidate will lead the peak body representing 68 councils across the state. If Mayor Bailey wins, she'll consider nominating as a councillor for the rural city of Murray Bridge as she's stepping down from her Mid-Murray leadership gig. Tony Paston will have a leading role in a new coalition push to change water policy across the Murray-Darling Basin. The member for Barker has been named Deputy Chair of the Coalition Water Task Force, led by Shadow Minister Michael McCormack. The group will investigate potential dams, water storage and other infrastructure projects, as well as the impact of water buybacks on regional communities. Mount Barker South residents have until early November to have their say on plans for a new commercial development next to the local Woolies. The proposal includes a 24-hour ride-aware gym, two retail outlets and an automatic car wash. Under those plans, three significant trees would have to be removed.

0: Weather is looking like a stunning day.
1: And here's Chris Guscott with a look at what we can expect in cricket this weekend in the hills.
2: Handorf and Strathalbyn will be gunning for a 2-0 start to the new season of the Alexandra and Eastern Hills Cricket Association tomorrow. The Magpies sent an early statement with a 21-run win over last year's grand finalist in Langhorne Creek and could sit top early on in the season if they beat the Stallions at the Summit tomorrow. Both Langhorne Creek and Lobethal will be searching for a rebound when they take on Nairn and Mount Barker respectively, while Woodside play their first game of the new season when they face Bremer Callington. Over in the Hills Cricket Association, Scott Creek Iron Bank and Allgate play off in the match of round two, while Stirling takes on Meadows and Kangarilla host Mount Lofty.
3: National News now.
4: Hi, I'm Phoebe Humphrey. Donald Trump says the execution of Fort Hood gunman Nidal Hassan will proceed, but it will no longer be broadcast live. The US president still believes the execution would have acted as a deterrent, but accepts a lot of people don't want to watch him die. Expect delays if you're flying out of Sydney Airport today as security workers at both the domestic and international terminals walk off the job. The planned strikes are part of a dispute over jobs and working hours. Green Senator Jordan Steele John is on leave from the party room after allegations of inappropriate comments towards women. Party members sent a letter to Leader David Shoebridge writing there had been multiple allegations against the WA Senator between 2017 and 2025. Steele John has rejected the claims and it will now be referred to the WA Greens. And Carnival Cruises is halving its Australian fleet. The cruise line is pulling Carnival Adventure and Luminosa from 2028. The company blaming high operating costs and uncertainty.
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4: In sport, Australia has won the Rugby League World Cup opener, downing New Zealand in a come-from-behind win in Sydney. The Kangaroos scoring two tries in the last 12 minutes to run out 24-22 winners. And Cam Green has all but been ruled out of the second test against South Africa starting on Sunday due to a side strain. But coach Andrew McDonald says Josh Inglis could return to the side in a move that would see Matt Renshaw open the batting.
5: You know, you need specific orders at certain times, and this person's an opener, this person's a middle order player. I think we're more open-minded than that.
4: That's the latest news and sport.
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7: A mostly sunny day with Murray Bridge and Adelaide heading for 26, 23 for Mount Barker, Victor Harbour and Strathalbyn 24, and 20 today for Mount Lofty.
3: From Bow Hill to Birdwood, it's the dynamic duo dedicated to delighting you in the morning. 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
7: Yeah, it is. It's 7:06. Good morning to you. It is Fun Fact Friday, of course. And well, after your fun facts on the text line 0417 063 963, if you'd like to avail yourself of some facts and avail us of them too. On the text line 0417 063 963. That's where you can get in contact with us at all times, day and night. And some of you are staying up very late indeed to get in contact with us. We appreciate it. Coming up also, we'll tell you the secret to being unfailingly cheerful when you ask Adam and Jenny anything. Next, though, Peter Flavel, he has a love of cars, a love of old vintage cars, and he is about to once again head up the hill for the Bay to Birdwood. That's on this Sunday, and we're going to have a chat with local Peter Flavel about his love of all things motoring. But first, Queen, and another one bites the dust. 7:07, it's Adam and Jenny. Good morning.

0: Adam and Jenny on 5MU, and once again, Jenny Lenman, the beta birdwood, is nearly upon us.
1: Oh my goodness, so many cars. It's an extraordinary effort, isn't it? 1,500 classic, historic, vintage, veteran vehicles cruising between Barrett Reserve, West Beach, to the National Motor Museum in the hills. There'll be a community festival on Sunday, and one of the local participants is Peter Flavel. He's based in Murray Bridge East and has had lots of classic cars in his life. He's spent a lot of time and money restoring them, and he joins us in studio now. G'day, Peter.
2: Hey, Jenny.
0: Must be Christmas for car lovers, the Beta Birdwood. You must love it.
2: Yeah, we love it. We go every year. The kids and the grandkids, they all come.
1: Tell us about your cars this year. You got some beauties.
2: H.R. Holden, my father-in-law's. I restored that from basically ground up.
0: And then you got the Statesman, the DeVille.
2: Yes.
0: So you'll be able to rock it up the hill. And it'll cost you $14 in petrol just to start the thing, but it'll get you up the hill no worries, right?
2: Yes, it sure will. It goes really well. Nice car, but it will cost a fortune for fuel because it's got to run premium. You can't run anything but premium in it. So
0: better to sound good too.
2: It does. Yeah, it's very too loud, actually.
1: What does it take to restore a car to its former glory?
2: The reason I've got the Statesman last is because the cost is just out of this world now. Just getting that dear to do them. So, my ute was the last one I was doing. I'm not doing any more. That's why I bought this one that's all done, nice, and it costs well over $100,000 to build. 3-year rotisserie restoration, that was.
1: Rotisserie, like the rotisserie chicken?
2: Yeah, they put them in a big rotisserie so they can turn them around and repair what they got to repair and then put them back on the ground and put all the running gear back in them.
0: That's a big chunk. I'll tell you what, that's fantastic. You've just shown us some of these wonderful restorations you've done in the past. This Oldsmobile here, which was just held onto a trailer by a bit of rope, is now looking superb.
2: Yeah, 12 months, working weekends, and 3 o'clock in the morning we put the last coat of paint on that.
1: As you say, it costs a lot of money, but I'm sure there's some demand out there to buy these beautiful classic cars once they've been fixed up.
2: Over the years, I've sold all mine. I've only got 4 left now.
0: Right.
2: So,
0: 4 out of how many do you reckon?
2: I don't know, all together.
0: Just look behind at your wife to see if you can say the real number. Is that
1: right? I know. Joe knows.
2: Mm-hmm. See, I used to buy them and tidy them up and then sell them again too. Yeah, I did a lot of that over the years, right back from when I was in my 20s. So probably 50, 60, maybe more.
3: Good
0: work.
1: I hear that your love of cars comes from when you were a young lad in Pinneroo.
2: Murrayville, say the border in Victoria.
0: Go Bulldogs.
1: Cruising around as a kid on the farm.
2: Yeah, and go down to Perkins's, down to Peter's, Larry's on their farm, and we'd run around and all the rest of it. And I had B model Ford first, and then a 1947 Jag just to go down a school bus in.
1: Every day.
2: Because we had to go a mile down to the school bus, get on the bus and then go big roundabout way into town.
0: It's a mile longer than I've ever driven in a Jag, I tell you. That's good.
2: And I had that for about 3 years. And all I wanted was an FX Holden. So I sold me Jag and I bought an FX Holden.
0: Yeah, there you go.
1: Couldn't get away with that these days as a 12-year-old.
0: No.
1: I don't think.
0: I suppose not.
2: No, well, when I got the Holden, I was nearly 16, I think.
0: Right.
2: Just under 16. I was an apprentice mechanic back then. I worked in Murrayville at one of the local garages there, and then he got crook. So I ended up going to Lamoureux in Miller's, Frank Miller's in Lamoureux.
0: Right.
2: And worked there, and they done trucks and farm machinery and tractors and everything. And I was there for about 6-8 months, $15 a week.
0: Right. Big money.
2: In those days.
1: Well, it would have been worth a bit more than it is these days,
0: right?
2: definitely not. $15 a week, $10 a week for board.
0: Right.
1: I thought you meant an hour.
2: No, a week. $10 board, and I had $5 left to buy me lunches every day, five days a week, and run a car 100 mile a week. Gave it all up, went back home and went to the local garage for a while, and then I went assistant station master, and then I got a chance of getting a job on the gang on the railway line, which was double the money. So I went out there, and then I used to go out to one of the farms up there that had chooks collecting eggs every day of the week. Making pretty big money then, $150, $200 a week, which back in those days, that was big money.
1: But then when did you start restoring cars? Because you must have really missed it, right?
2: I didn't. No, up there, I had an FX, then I had an FJ, then I had an FC, And then I was buying a HD X2 second-hand one off one of the local mechanics in town. And one of the young guys beat me to it. Got sold from under me, actually. Yeah. So then I went out and I bought a brand-new HG Holden 1.86S. Had that for 3 years. And then I swapped it for a new Gallant. Money changed hands.
0: Right.
2: A little Valiant Gallant. I swapped it, went down to a small car for a bigger one. In those days, everything was going up and up and up. And, because you got your money back, or you made money on stuff.
0: This Buick that you took up last year was now 101 years old.
2: The reason I restored that was my grandfather had one of them brand new, my dad's father.
0: Yeah, right.
2: Back in 1925.
0: Wow.
2: And
0: that's a machine.
2: And I restored that.
0: Just the big donks, but some of this old stuff with the wooden spokes and the lot.
2: Yeah, they took me about 14 odd hours per wheel just to strip them back and paint them.
1: Do you have to get creative if you can't find, a piece or a part?
2: Sort of. When I done that, I got most of the stuff with the car, a lot of spare parts and all, which I've still got a lot. The headlights and that, they come from Bendigo Swap Meet, things like that, I had to get. There was headlights there, but they weren't that good. And we went to the swap meet and we got really, really good ones. Back in 95 and that, they weren't very dear. But now, if you can find them now, it costs you a fortune.
0: This Bay de Birdwood is a real celebration of all of that lifelong love of cars and making them look amazing and driving them. There's some people who drive their cars up the hill and get a bit worried about making it over the top and all of that sort of stuff. And did you get a bit of that?
2: That's had a few problems over the years.
0: Right, yeah.
2: Just little fuel problems and that. But, I get halfway up the hill and stops.
0: Right.
3: But we've always got there.
2: We've always got there, but we've had an odd hiccup every now and again.
0: Sure.
2: But that's done quite a few Bay de Birdwoods, and it's done Phoenix Society runs and stuff like that.
0: Yeah, nice.
2: We've got one trophy. We've got second. Got called up. We've got second prize next to Packard.
1: Congratulations. Thanks for sharing with us today and having a chat about your passions.
0: All the best with the day, and we appreciate your time. It's Peter Flavel.
1: He's a Murray Bridge participant in this Sunday's Bay de Birdwood. They're taking off from Barrett Reserve West Beach about 8:15 a.m, winding their way through the hills, and should arrive at the National Motor Museum by the time the festival starts at 10.
0: It's Adam and Jenny coming up. Your overnight headlines.
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0: A mostly sunny day with Murray Bridge and Adelaide heading for 26, 23 for Mount Barker, Victor Harbour and Strathalbyn 24, and 20 today for Mount Lofty.
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1: For this Friday, the 16th of October, Houthi forces have attacked the presidential palace complex in Aden. Although Yemen's prime minister was unharmed, the fighting also creates a humanitarian crisis, with aid agencies warning hundreds of thousands of people are being cut off from assistance. 34 children and a teacher were killed when a school roof collapsed in Pakistan. The owner of the school has been arrested in connection with the collapse. Donald Trump has stopped a controversial proposal to live stream a US military execution. The Greens say West Australian Senator Jordan Steele John has taken leave from the party room following reports he made inappropriate comments towards women. Satellite imagery examined by Reuters indicates a new major Russian drone attack base has been constructed in just 6 weeks. Meanwhile, Ukraine's relationship with the US is becoming increasingly strained. Volodymyr Zelensky has criticised restrictions affecting Ukraine's use of Starlink for military operations. In sport, the Rugby League World Cup began with a bang, Australia winning the opening pool match against New Zealand by just 2 points. A mostly sunny day with Murray Bridge and Adelaide heading for 26, 23 for Mount Barker, Victor Harbour and Strathalbyn 24, and 20 today for Mount Lofty.
0: Keeping you unfailingly cheerful on or off the road. 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
1: What looks like the final nail in the coffin for Channel 10 within the southeast and also the Riverland as well. And member for Barker and Tony Passon joins us. 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
10: The Adelaide Rally kicks off today, so expect some road closures around Kerry Gully, Knotts Hill and Cherryville. Otherwise, roadworks continuing today on Ridley Road at Cambrai, also Mount Barker Road for Tun and South Road Cape Jervis as well. It's M-Day at Mazda this Saturday. 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
12: Hello, I'm Jenny Lenman. A safety warning from our paramedics in South Australia, with the union alleging crews are being left exhausted without proper breaks, food or water. In July, it was the state's third worst figures ever recorded. There were reports some patrols were spending significant parts of their shift ramping at hospitals, sometimes well after their shift had finished. The significant strain on the health system in our state at the moment continues to be a big problem. The fire danger season dates are now locked in for the Murraylands. It'll start on the 1st of November. That also includes the Riverland and lower and upper southeast. Increased fuel loads have been observed in the region, with the CFS urging residents to prepare by clearing gutters, moving fallen branches and debris, and moving flammable materials well away from homes. The RAA is urging local drivers to check school speed zones, with lower limits coming to 40 more locations in SA by the end of the year. That includes Wellington and Flaxley roads in Mount Barker. The time-based 40k an hour limits are designed to improve safety for children travelling to and from school. You may have noticed them already installed in Strathalbyn, Nan, Victor Harbour and Murray Bridge. RAA Senior Manager Charles Mountain says children can be harder to see and unpredictable near roads, with those slower speeds giving drivers more time to react. And Victor Harbour's historic railway station's approaching its 100th birthday, but questions remain over how the ageing building will be preserved for the future. Steam Ranger asked Council for $30,000 to refurbish the station, offering to match the funds, but the request wasn't supported in this year's budget. The station's centenary will be celebrated alongside 40 years of the Cockle Train at the Rail Festival across this weekend. And in sport, here's Chris Gusker with a weekend cricket preview.
13: Monado and Imperials will get an early litmus test of their credentials in the new Murray Towns Cricket Association season as they battle tomorrow at Homburg Oval. Imperials' first game back in the A grade was an impressive one as they easily handled Meningi, with the new side hoping to continue the momentum against a Monado side who won by 5 wickets last week over Ramblers. Elsewhere, Tail and Ben's first game of the season is as tough as it gets as they face Manham on the road, while Jervois and Ramblers battle for their first win of the campaign.
14: National News now.
15: Hi, I'm Phoebe Humphrey. The Deputy Liberal Leader claims the government's proposed private health insurance changes are ripping money away from pensioners. Labor has reintroduced a bill to scrap private health insurance rebates for over 65s to direct the savings to aged care. But Jane Hume has told Seven there are other places to find funding.
16: The National Housing Future Fund, which is, let's face it, not building the houses we need. There are so many places you can find money, you can find savings. Why would you rip it away from pensioners? Why would you rip it away from old people?
15: Almost $36 million of taxpayer money has been clawed back from those trying to rort the welfare system. News Corp reports criminal and admin investigations at Services Australia have soared by 66%. The government agency received more than 83,000 fraud tip-offs last financial year. And someone in Australia is $100 million richer after being the sole winner of last night's Powerball. The New South Wales woman says she'll use it to clear her mortgage and help other members of her family.
14: 5MU Sport.
15: In sport, a thrilling start to the Rugby League World Cup with Australia coming from behind to beat New Zealand in front of a sellout crowd in Sydney. The Kangaroos scoring 2 tries in the final 12 minutes to secure a 24-22 victory. Skipper Isaiah Yeo telling Seven, despite trailing for much of the game, they remained resilient.
17: Obviously, scored a couple of tries of intercepts, which probably helped steady us a little bit, but then, yeah, I just thought we were able to sort of grind our way back into it in that second half.
15: And round 10 of the AFLW begins tonight with Melbourne taking on Richmond. That's the latest news and sport.
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19: A mostly sunny day with Murray Bridge and Adelaide heading for 26, 23 for Mount Barker, Victor Harbour and Strathalbyn 24, and 20 today for Mount Lofty.
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0: Terry Carmen and Hungry Eyes. It's 21 to 8. Hungry Eyes better than Hangry Eyes, as we've found out. Old Hangry Eyes over here.
1: Old Hangry Eyes Lenman.
0: Yeah, that's what they call her. It's Adam and Jenny this morning. Coming up a little later on, we're going to be dagging along with you through your morning, but in a much more salubrious environment.
1: We're going to the Murray Bridge Hotel.
0: Yes.
1: We're going to have a chat with Karen. She's celebrating 30 years running the establishment.
0: Yeah, amazing. And looking forward to meeting you all down there at the Murray Bridge Hotel.
1: Got some great tunes on the way.
0: If you need an excuse to be at a pub at 10 in the morning, we are it. We're it.
1: Come on down.
0: That's right. Should we answer a question from one of our fine listeners?
1: Go on.
0: I think we should.
2: What witty, wicked or wise questions will we answer today? Ask Adam and Jenny anything.
0: What's Barry got to say, Jenny?
1: Serious question.
0: Serious.
1: How can you both be so nice and happy when you get up before the crack of dawn?
0: Yeah.
1: Yeah.
0: It's a question that we get asked with regularity. I mean, we are the unfailingly cheerful Adam and Jenny.
1: Yes.
0: And that is at odds with waking up at 3:30 in the morning quite often.
1: Although that gives us, an hour and a half?
0: Yeah.
1: To get happy.
0: That's right.
1: Because there might be a bit of grumpiness just, as we're prepping, I'm writing news stories.
0: Right. First thing in the morning, especially yesterday. Thursdays for some reason.
1: Thursdays are tricky.
0: I woke up, the alarm went off, and I said words that my mother would not like to hear.
1: Aww.
0: And then I remembered, it's Thursday.
1: Mm.
0: This is what Thursdays feel like, Adam. It's okay.
1: Yeah.
0: You're going to be okay.
1: The compounding exhaustion of getting up early.
0: Yeah. And look, I know there's a lot of people listening who got up way before we did, and perhaps even going to it, or double shifted, night shift, whatever. We're not suggesting you need to be unfailingly cheerful, but it is part of our brief and we need to get there.
1: I think it's also fake it till you make it, right?
0: Yeah.
1: You got to have an uplifting personality for on air.
0: Yeah.
1: To a point.
0: And
1: you actually kind of embody, you embody it.
0: Yes.
1: And you feel it.
0: It's self-propagating.
1: It's also that we're friends.
0: Yeah, exactly.
1: That makes a big difference.
0: It does. Yeah. It does. I do enjoy the fact that when I wake up in the morning, I go, get to work with Jenny in a minute, that sort of thing,
1: Yeah.
0: And so we get to do that. I mean, if I was going to, my roofing job or something like that, I don't think I'd be as unfailingly cheerful. In fact, I think I'd be a bit of a bore. The environment helps.
1: The environment helps, but you can create the environment too, dear listener.
0: You can indeed.
1: Bring a bit of sunshine into your environment today and see what happens.
0: And to that point, often you do, and that also helps us. When you guys interact with the program, when you jump on the text line or you say something fun, it really does help us reflect that back.
1: Fidel sent through some beautiful pictures of the sunrise this morning.
0: Oh, so good. Oh, look at that.
1: Lots of colours in the sky. So, lovely to this positivity and joy.
0: That's like a Windows wallpaper. Or that that word art that with the graded scale.
1: Mm, sure.
0: I mean, the talking doesn't improve when you're happy, but gradated.

0: That's not a word. Anyway, so, there you go. That's how we do it.
1: That's how we do it.
0: And then after the show, we just abuse junior staff. And No, we don't do that at all. We're quite nice to them, in fact. That's how we do it. How you do it is by jumping on our Facebook or our Instagram and asking us a question there. The Ask Adam and Jenny Anything anonymous link is still up if you'd like to avail yourself of that. You can do it anonymously, of course, on that link below.
1: Gotta stop making that a thing.
0: It's a word. It's a word. I promise you. You can also text us in on 0417 063 963. After 8, fun facts. If you'd like to send us yours, that is the number to do it. 0417 063 963. Your opportunity to win $660 now. Well, in 3 minutes, Frankie Valli in Greece. 17 to 8.

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1: 1-800-018-125 is the number you need to call right now to have a guess at the secret sound. $660 today thanks to Farm Fresh Market. We'll chat with Carlo. He's on the line in just a few moments' time. But before we do, here's the sound. Okay, it's not a typewriter or dropping a time capsule in. Here we go. 5MU, good morning.
2: Good morning, oh, Adam back. And Jennifer Qua.
1: It's a Jennifer Qua. So what is the secret sound? It's not a typewriter.
2: Are you sliding a piece of carpet into place and then nailing it in with a knee stomp like they do?
1: Right, like they do.
2: You might have got the studio recarpeted recently.
1: We did get the studio recarpeted recently. It's glorious, actually.
2: Nothing like a
1: fresh piece of carpet. Exactly, it's lovely. Although we got carpet tiles, so it's incorrect. It's not that sound. That is the secret sound for this week. Monday, $670 up for grabs. Have a listen throughout the weekend if you like. 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So if you'd like to, that is 5mu.com.au. Oh, do we have another call? And do we have time for another? We do. Okay. They hung up. That's fine too. I mean, that's fine too. Yeah. If you want. Monday. We'll do it on Monday. The $670 for the secret sound. Here's Alicia Bridges. And I love the nightlife. It's 5MU.

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1: A mostly sunny day with Murray Bridge and Adelaide heading for 26, 23 for Mount Barker, Victor Harbour and Strathalbyn 24, and 20 today for Mount Lofty.
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0: It's that time of the week once again where we check in with Carlo from Farm Fresh Market. Good morning.
1: Good morning. How are you this morning?
0: Yeah, doing very well. Our weekend looks an absolute perler. Looking forward to it.
1: It does. A bit of sunshine, bit of warm weather. So things are happening at Farm Fresh Market, I hope.
0: Let's hope so. What's on the menu for everyone this fine weekend?
1: All right. 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
0: Lovely. That's at 185 Adelaide Road, Murray Bridge, of course. Avail yourself of all that. Open today and tomorrow morning. It's Farm Fresh Market. We'll talk again next week.
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6: The Adelaide Rally kicks off in the hills today, so look out for some rolling road closures there at parts of Kerry Gully, Knotts Hill and Cherryville. Otherwise, roadworks continuing today on Sturt Highway, Annandale, Flexi Road, Mount Barker and South Road in Cape Jervis. It's M-Day at Mazda this Saturday. 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
9: Hello, I'm Jenny Lenman. The Mid-Murray Mayor's clarified her plans for the future as she campaigns to become president of the Local Government Association of SA. Simone Bailey says if she is elected to the statewide role representing 68 councils, she'll consider running for a councillor position at the rural city of Murray Bridge. That's to remain eligible after the next local government elections as she's stepping down from her Mid-Murray role. If her bid for the presidency is unsuccessful, she says she'll reconsider her future in local government. Victor Harbour Mayor Moira Jenkins has also thrown her hat in the ring for the LGA president role. A new commercial development's been proposed for Mount Barker South next to the Woolworths. The proposal for Hyson Boulevard includes a two-storey 24-hour gym, two retail stores and an automatic car wash. If approved, the development would have 115 car parks with plans for two vehicle access points from the boulevard. All 8 hooded plover chicks hatched at Onker Pringer Beach nests have died this season. The latest casualties in Aldinga, with 2 baby birds caught by foxes and another possibly taken yesterday by a silver gull. The threatened shorebird species is facing a high risk of extinction. And the weather's looking good for Sunday's Beta Birdwood. Dane Wilden from the History Trust of SA says there's 1,500 entrants ready to start from West Beach.
10: The vehicle needs to be built before the end of 1996, so that means the vehicle needs to be over the age of 30.
9: Some are much older, including a French vehicle from 1903. And here's Chris Guscott with a cricket preview for the weekend.
11: The fringe finalists from last season of the Great Southern Cricket Association take on the powerhouses in round 2 play tomorrow. Mount Cumbers sit top after a comfortable first up win against Wollonga, but now face the test of Encounter Bay away from home, while McLaren Districts travel to defending champions Goolwa. Other matches will see Yankalilla host Port Elliot and Wollonga takes on Norlunga.
0: National News now.
12: Hi, I'm Phoebe Humphrey. The Greens leader says an independent investigation will determine the fate of WA Senator Jordan Steele John, who stood down from the party room amid allegations of inappropriate behaviour towards women. The allegations have been made in a letter sent to David Shoebridge and date back to 2017. He's been asked on the ABC if the party had turned a blind eye to the behaviour.
13: I can only tell you that I knew nothing until assuming the leadership in these matters, and then I can

0: And it seems the cost of living crunch has a lot of Aussies spooked, with fewer of us taking part in this year's Halloween celebrations. However, the Australian Retail Council still expects more than $500 million to be spent on decorations, costumes and treats.
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0: In sport, plenty of injuries out of last night's thrilling start to Rugby League's World Cup, with Australia outlasting the Kiwis 24 points to 22 in Sydney. Mitch Moses' night ended early when he hurt his calf, while for New Zealand it's feared that Caelan Ponga suffered a broken arm. Aussie fullback Reece Walsh has told Seven it was a win he'll never forget.
2: It's a really special one. It's, you know, awesome way to start off your 2026 World Cup. It was awesome game to be a part of.
0: That's the latest news and sport.
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4: A mostly sunny day with Murray Bridge and Adelaide heading for 26, 23 for Mount Barker, Victor Harbour and Strathalbyn 24, and 20 today for Mount Lofty.
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4: Hooly dooly, it is the final hour of the program for the week. But fear not, the laughs continue after 10. Got the hiccups. Continue after 10 with more music morning. I'm dagging around too, and we're going to the pub. The Murray Bridge Hotel is where you'll find us. We'd love to see you there from 10 today. Coming up this morning, the mailbag. Jackie from Mackie's going to be in to tell us where to go, thanks to Lock Around the Clock. And we'll have your overnight headlines too. Next, though, it's Fun Fact Friday. We'd love to tell you some fun facts each and every Friday. And we do that at this time. If you've got some, we'd love to hear from you. 0417 063 963 is where you can send those fun facts. Do it now. While you listen to Belinda Carlisle and leave a light on at 8:06. Adam and Jenny on 5MU.

0: Linda Carlisle and Leave a Light On. It's Adam and Jenny on 5MU. Jenny, before we get into Fun Fact Friday, a less than fun fact.
1: Oh.
0: Less than fun fact is that folks on Monday on the South Coast may not hear us the way they would like. Antenna replacement work.
1: Through their nose instead of their ears?
0: Yeah, they have to hear. You have to listen with your fingers. Antenna replacement works for the Victor Harbour Sea Rescue Squadron emergency radio system are happening on Monday.
1: Oh, very important
0: and
1: stuff.
0: And they are on the same tower as 5MU.
1: Ah.
0: So in order to do that safely, we have to turn the power off to that radio antenna. So our South Coast signal will be lost for that as long as we need to put up that antenna. They're thinking between 8 and 3:30 on Monday. So it's most of Monday.
1: Okay. Bummer.
0: Yeah, it's a bummer.
1: That's during the More Music Morning.
0: That's during the More Music Morning. Well, it won't affect the signal through the hills or the Murraylands.
1: Okay.
0: So on 94.3 and 96.3, you'll still be able to hear 5MU.
1: And sometimes on the South Coast, you can get the hills FM, can't you?
0: Exactly. Yeah. Or the Murraylands if you're down that way. So, you can still try us on 94.3 or 96.3. If you're listening on 97.1, you're not going to be able to hear it. The other way is to listen via the iHeart app, of course, which helps you out through there. So that's from 8 a.m. Monday.
1: 8 or 8:30-ish?
0: There-ish. So they'll be switching that off.
1: Well, that's fair enough.
0: Yeah.
1: I mean, safety first, right?
0: Exactly. And it's the Victor Harbour Sea Rescue Squadron emergency radio. I mean, we kind of need it.
1: Yeah.
0: So.
1: Okay. So, if you haven't already, well worth downloading the iHeart app if you have a smartphone, because it's a free app. And you can also catch up on Adam and Jenny, the podcast.
0: That's right, which I'll be putting together before we go to the pub this morning.
1: Oh, look at how efficient you are, Adam Connolly.
0: I'm so efficient. I put the F in efficient. It's time for more F's. Fun Fact Friday.
1: Fun Fact Friday. D's got one.
0: D's got one.
1: Or is it? You can never buy an unused mirror.
0: It's a fun fact.
1: I mean, it's true.
0: It is true.
1: it's been used.
0: I love there's Facebook groups and everything about people who have taken photos of a mirror to sell.
1: Oh, isn't it beautiful?
0: And the reflections.
1: It's so dumb. It's so dumb because you can see their dumb faces in the picture.
0: And they just look at like, click. Yeah. Daniel from Murray Bridge North says, Ian Fleming named James Bond after a real American ornithologist, a bird expert called James Bond.
1: Oh.
0: And the book written by him was Birds of the West Indies.
1: I did not know that. And I see here a picture of the book.
0: Yes.
1: Birds of the West Indies by James Bond.
0: I've also got that book in his collection, says Daniel from Murray Bridge North. The name's Dove. Blue-headed quail dove. fun fact.
1: There you go.
0: Yeah.
1: Do you know why the small dots on dice are inset, not like printed on the top?
0: Oh, they're innies, not outies.
1: Innies, not outies.
0: Why is that?
1: Well, they prevent the ink from wearing away.
0: Okay, of course.
1: They're called pips.
0: Uh-huh.
1: And proof is in the history books. So we're not just talking decades, centuries. Archaeologists have found ancient ivory dice where the inked pips are still beautifully intact because the ink was cradled safely inside the depressions.
0: There you go. Well done. Do you know a crocodile can't move its tongue?
1: It can't move its tongue.
0: You can't. It's never going to stick its tongue out at you.
1: It also, well, it doesn't need to, does it?
0: No, that's right. It also can't. That means it can't say its own name. Because crocodile would mean you'd have to move your tongue.
1: Fun fact.
0: Crocodiles will not tell you their name.
1: And did you have any others?
0: Just this last one. Music can reduce physical pain. So if you're feeling a bit sore and sorry for yourself today, listening to music has been shown to reduce the perception of physical pain.
1: That makes sense.
0: It doesn't eliminate pain, but it changes how your brain processes it.
1: Yeah, right.
0: So if you're feeling a bit sore today, pop down to the pub, because alcohol also does it, and listen to us when we're at the Murray Bridge Hotel.
1: That's a good idea. We've got some good music lined up.
0: Certainly do.
1: But also, you know, it depends on the music, doesn't it? Because there's some music where you feel like you're in pain when you're perfectly healthy.
0: Right. No, wife's probably listening. We went to put some tunes on.
1: Yeah.
0: And it's just like, I want to feel like I'm in a wine bar.
1: Right.
0: So poured a wine and put on, I looked up on YouTube, jazzy wine bar chill.
1: It's not your vibe, is it?
0: It's not my vibe, but that's okay. It's okay.
1: You accepted it and you weren't too grumpy?
0: I've heard the soundtrack somewhere before, but that's fine. It's okay. No, I wasn't too grumpy at all. It chills you out and it reduces pain. That's what you got to think to yourself when you're hearing a song you're not into.
1: Yeah, sure.
0: When you hear, like, you know, Dire Straits or Nickelback, it's reducing my pain.
1: Yeah. Well, as I say, it depends on your taste, doesn't
0: it? That's true.
1: Whether you have good taste or bad taste.
0: A man who has good taste is Nev from Goolwa, and he has got this one. In August 2005, the ashes of gonzo journalist Hunter S. Thompson were fired into the sky from a cannon mounted on the top of a 150-foot-tall tower at his ranch in Colorado.
1: It seems appropriate. He was quite a wacky dude.
0: Yeah, I mean, if you're going to go... actor Johnny Depp, who played Thompson in the movie Fear and Loathing in Las Vegas, heavily financed and orchestrated the $3 million event to fulfill Thompson's final request. And around 250 invited guests, including Sean Penn, Jack Nicholson, and the Nitty Gritty Dirt Band, attended the celebration and fireworks display. That sounds like that would have been a fair party.
1: His books are great.
0: Yeah.
1: They're just so bizarre.
0: They are.
1: And one of the first non-examples of gonzo journalists, right?
0: Yeah.
1: Where you're immersed in the what you write about is fully immersive in what you've experienced yourself.
0: Yeah. Throwing yourself into it, quite literally. So speaking of the Nitty Gritty Dirt Band, here is Nev's selection. It is Cadillac Ranch from the Nitty Gritty Dirt Band.
1: Yeah.
0: 17 past 8. It's Adam and Jenny on 5MU.

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5: A mostly sunny day with Murray Bridge and Adelaide heading for 26, 23 for Mount Barker, Victor Harbour and Strathalbyn 24, and 20 today for Mount Lofty.
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5: For this Friday, the 16th of October, Houthi forces have attacked the presidential palace complex in Aden. Although Yemen's prime minister was unharmed, the fighting also creates a humanitarian crisis, with aid agencies warning hundreds of thousands of people are being cut off from assistance. 34 children and a teacher were killed when a school roof collapsed in Pakistan. The owner of the school has been arrested in connection with the collapse. Donald Trump has stopped a controversial proposal to live stream a US military execution. The Greens say West Australian Senator Jordan Steele John has taken leave from the party room following reports he made inappropriate comments towards women. Satellite imagery examined by Reuters indicates a new major Russian drone attack base has been constructed in just 6 weeks. Meanwhile, Ukraine's relationship with the US is becoming increasingly strained. Volodymyr Zelensky has criticised restrictions affecting Ukraine's use of Starlink for military operations. In sport, the Rugby League World Cup began with a bang, Australia winning the opening pool match against New Zealand by just 2 points. A mostly sunny day with Murray Bridge and Adelaide heading for 26, 23 for Mount Barker, Victor Harbour and Strathalbyn 24, and 20 today for Mount Lofty.
0: An extra dollop of delight for your morning. 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
4: Day one of the Adelaide Rally in the hills today, so look out for some rolling road closures around Kerry Gully, Knotts Hill and Cherryville. Otherwise, roadworks continuing today too on the freeway Mount Barker, Flaxley Road Mount Barker, and reports of an injured kangaroo on the freeway at Bridgewater as well. It's M-Day at Mazda this Saturday. 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
6: Hello, I'm Jenny Lenman. Residents across the Murraylands, Southeast and Riverland now have a date to work towards for their bushfire preparations. The fire danger season will begin in November and run through to the end of April for those four districts. Fire restrictions apply during the season, with permits required for most burning activities. We're waiting to hear what the starting date is for the Mount Lofty Rangers in Adelaide. A new coalition water task force will look at whether more dams and water storage projects could help address water security in regional Australia. Local MP Tony Passon's been appointed deputy chair of the group, which will be led by Shadow Water Minister Michael McCormack. They're concerned about a shortfall in water recovery from environmental and infrastructure projects in the Murray-Darling Basin. They plan to introduce legislation to stop further permanent Commonwealth water buybacks. A century-old piece of Victor Harbour's history is getting ready for a birthday celebration, with calls for more support to preserve the railway station. Steam Ranger says the ageing building needs refurbishment, but a $30,000 funding request to council wasn't supported in this year's budget. A two-day rail festival this weekend will celebrate the station's 100th birthday, as well as 40 years of the Cockle train. And turning to sport, here's Chris Gusker with a look at what we can expect in Hills cricket this weekend.
7: Harndorf and Strathalbyn will be gunning for a 2-0 start to the new season of the Alexandra and Eastern Hills Cricket Association tomorrow. The Magpies sent an early statement with a 21-run win over last year's grand finalist in Langhorne Creek, and could sit top early on in the season if they beat the Stallions at the Summit tomorrow. Both Langhorne Creek and Lobethal will be searching for a rebound when they take on Nan and Mount Barker respectively, while Woodside play their first game of the new season when they face Bremer Callington. Over in the Hills Cricket Association, Scott Creek Iron Bank and Allgate play off in the match of round two, while Stirling takes on Meadows and Kangarilla host Mount Lofty.
8: National News now.
9: Hi, I'm Phoebe Humphrey. The Health Minister says he reintroduced a private health insurance bill in the Parliament to have a debate. Labor is pushing to wind back private health insurance rebates for over 65s to fund aged care. Mark Butler has told Seven it had to be reintroduced after the Coalition and Crossbench scratched it from the notice paper earlier this week.
10: We had no ability to have a debate and no ability to consider amendments that Coalition or Green senators might want to put. Do they oppose the aged care investments we announced in the budget, or do they have alternative ways of funding it?
9: Allow plenty of time if you're heading to Sydney Airport today, with security staff staging two walkouts during the morning and evening peaks. The Transport Workers Union says the strikes are part of their push for more secure jobs and higher pay. And it's back to work today for the rest of us who didn't scoop last night's Powerball. A New South Wales woman has taken out the entire $100 million prize. She's now the winner of the third biggest lottery jackpot in Australian history.
8: 5MU Sport.
9: In sport, Australia's Rugby League World Cup campaign is off to a good start with a come-from-behind 24-22 point win over the Kiwis. However, the win has come at a cost, with Mitch Moses suffering a calf injury, while for New Zealand, Kalyn Ponga may have suffered a broken arm. Kangaroo skipper Isaiah Yeo telling Seven it was a great feeling in front of a sell-out Sydney crowd.
11: Look, it's what we want on this international stage. You want arenas and atmospheres like this, and credit to you, I thought these were amazing.
9: And in NBL, the Bullets had a 10-point win over the Phoenix last night. That's the latest news and sport.
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13: A mostly sunny day with Murray Bridge and Adelaide heading for 26, 23 for Mount Barker, Victor Harbour and Strathalbyn 24, and 20 today for Mount Lofty.
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0: Simon Jenny on 5MU. That's Crowded House and weather with you. And is she a you or a weather? I don't know. It's Jackie from Mackie. Hello.
1: Hello.
2: Hi, how are you? Hello.
3: She always brings the sunshine.
0: She does. She does indeed.
2: Well, let's hope I'm bringing the sunshine on Sunday.
0: That's right. It's going to be a beautiful day weather-wise for you. And Chris Gus got broadcasting from the Meadows Country Fair.
2: We certainly will be. And we I'm looking forward to it, although a little bit of trepidation with the udder tug.
3: Oh, no, it'll be a bit of fun, right?
0: Well, one time you and I did it.
2: We did.
0: Well, the one time you and I did it, Jenny, you got covered in something.
3: Oh, I was...
2: That wasn't milk.
0: No.
3: So you have one person keeping the cow calm and holding it and patting it.
0: Yeah.
3: And the other person tugging.
0: Yeah.
3: And
0: there's
3: I was
0: a cow
3: like,
0: stroker and a cow tugger.
3: I was like, please, can I be the stroker?
0: Yeah.
3: And I had caked on dirt all over my hand after that.
0: You did.
3: But I'm still okay with the order that we had it in.
0: Yeah, no, that's quite fine. And then we did it, you and
2: yes.
0: And the poor handler got kicked by the cow and went over apex.
2: And, for quite a distance.
0: Yes.
2: She was a lovely little girl.
0: Oh, she was.
2: Who now has
0: no longer with
2: us?
0: No, but she's she was fine. She just shook it off. I would have cried in front of thousands.
2: She did. She just got up.
0: Yeah,
2: and just got on with it. And we were standing there like, do we continue?
0: Are you okay?
2: Yeah, are you? Yeah, no.
0: I'm still
2: we're such sooks.
0: Anyway,
2: but Chris came first.
0: Yeah, he's a winner.
2: I came second last year.
0: You did,
2: but but I came first.
0: Right.
3: You know. So 1:30. Unfortunately, won't be part of the broadcast. So you have to go and see it live.
0: That's
3: but
0: right.
3: From 9 to 4 on the Oval, you'll be able to check out the fun of the fair.
2: Yep.
3: Or you can tune in between 10 and 1.
0: Kids 12 and under free.
2: Yes, yes.
0: Oh,
2: it's going to be a fantastic day. It always is.
0: Yeah.
2: Always is at Meadows.
3: Yeah. What else is going on this weekend?
2: Well, the 48th National Chevrolet Festival kicks off today and runs through the weekend and Monday in various locations through the Murraylands. So it'll be at the Bend, it'll be at Old Talem Town and Sturt Reserve and other places.
0: Lovely.
2: If you like a Chevy.
0: Nice.
2: Yeah.
3: Drive it to the levee.
0: Yes, that's right. The levee shall not be dry. There will be plenty of moisture in the levee.
2: Okay. Yeah. All righty. And on that, Beautiful Bogan is back.
0: Hey,
3: Mark.
2: Yeah, Mark Ryan, comedy show on tonight at the Camberley Library from 6 to 8. It's a free event, but bookings are essential through Humanity Express.
0: I caught a plane with him just a couple of weeks ago. Flew over to Port Lincoln together, separate reasons, and we had a bit of a bumpy landing, and he was not a fan of said bumpy landing. He was like, oh, Jesus. Oh, God. But my daughter, my 8-year-old, thought it was the best thing ever. She thought it was the best ride in the world.
3: Oh, that's hilarious.
0: Huge dude with a beard going, oh, no. And she's like, that's great, Dad, do it again.
3: Oh, beautiful.
0: Yeah.
2: Well, talk to Mark Ryan about that tonight, Canberra.
0: Love it.
2: If you get a chance to.
0: Mm-hmm.
2: We've got the 18th Annual Mental Health and Wellbeing Expo on today from 10 till 3 at the Murray Bridge Performing Arts and Function Centre. Well worth getting along to. Coffee with a cop available, free pizza lunch, and a chance to sort of have a chat with providers, guest speakers, and you can get a free massage.
0: Yes.
2: In unison. Can we have that together?
0: Yes.
2: Free massage and free henna, which
0: and
2: I love.
0: And henna tattoos, that's right.
2: Yeah, yeah. I love it. We've got the Hills Winter Lantern Festival coming to Mackie.
3: That'll be next year, won't it? But there's a bit of preparation in it.
2: Yes, there is. The lantern making workshop tomorrow from 1 till 3.
3: Beauty.
2: So finally Mackie gets a tune.
3: It's a good spot for it.
2: Yeah.
3: Beautiful town.
2: Absolutely. Go to the Institute for that one. We've got bingo at Tunkillo Hall tomorrow. Doors open at 6:30, eyes down at 7. So that'll be... That'll be fun.
0: A little dabble, do you?
2: Yep. The Granite Tea Rooms are opening this weekend at the Victor Harbour Regional Gallery. You can pop in from 10 till 4 either day and have a cuppa and a scone with jam and cream. It's run by volunteers, they'll be great scones. That's opposite the railway station, which is handy because there's a family fun day at Victor Harbour celebrating 40 years of the Fluorio Railway. 40 years of cockle train.
0: That is amazing, but also well done for saying Fluorio Railway.
2: Yeah.
0: That's a little tricky to say if you've got any sort
3: Not
0: of
3: always easy no, doing well this done. Job. It's tough, isn't
0: That's
3: it?
0: Right.
2: Watch me muck up the next bit. We've got the Strath Church's Bookshop celebrating 35 years at Dawson Street tomorrow night at 6:15. They've got a 2-course meal, entertainment, guest speaker, international cricketer Henry Olonga.
0: Henry Olonga. He's great.
2: Yeah.
0: Yeah. Played for Zimbabwe.
3: Yeah, right.
0: He did.
2: Yeah.
0: He's a great singer.
3: Oh,
2: really?
0: He was on The Voice.
3: There you go.
2: I did not know that. Look at you. just dropping names.
0: I know stuff.
3: He knows stuff.
0: Yeah.
2: Flying with Mark Ryan.
0: Yeah.
2: And
0: there you go.
2: Yeah. Singing away. We've got the black and gold.
0: The shoulders I rub against, I tell you.
2: Well, thank you.
0: That was weird.
2: Okay, we've got the black and gold cabaret at the Echunga Institute tomorrow night. Doors open at 6:30 for a 7 p.m. start. And all the monies raised will support the Harndorf Animal Shelter.
0: Great.
2: So, which is terrific. And then just a couple more. On Sunday, the RAA Beta Birdwood is on, of course.
3: Of course, that's the big one.
2: Yes. 67 Ks they travel. Over 1,500 historic vehicles. So if you like watching cars go by, it's the one to watch.
3: Or you can head along to the festival after.
2: Yes.
0: Indeed.
2: At the Birdwood Motor Museum, of course. And if you like to watch things on the water, on Sunday also at the Sturt Reserve in Murray Bridge, we have a spectacular parade of paddle boats and river boats, including PS Daisy PV Mayflower. And they're doing the Golden Jubilee celebrations.
0: Oh, wow.
2: A couple of others as well. So
3: great.
2: You can watch the boats.
0: On the water. Anyway. Thanks to Lock Around the Clock.
2: I don't know why, but I started going to Pretty Woman. Like, you know, I went walking down the street and I thought, no, that's not going to work.
0: That's not the right one.
2: I'll drown.
0: If you get stuck, Lock Around the Clock are going to help you. They're at Hutchinson Street, Mount Barker, of course, and they go into the Murraylands too. And if you need a locksmith of any renown at any time, they are the people to talk to. They bring us this program.
3: Lovely. Thanks, Jack.
2: Thanks, guys.
1: There's nothing like hearing your favourite song on the radio. Turn it up and sing out loud. Like the big hits from the 60s and 70s. 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
0: A mostly sunny day with Murray Bridge and Adelaide heading for 26, 23 for Mount Barker, Victor Harbour and Strathalbyn 24, and 20 today for Mount Lofty.
1: Talk about a true all-rounder. PY421C Canola is the most adaptable, top-performing imi-tolerant hybrid in the whole Pioneer lineup. 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

0: It's Whitney Houston, and I want to dance with somebody on 5MU. It's 8 away from 9. Did he say dance? Is he not from here? Is he one of those interlopers?
1: Oh, get out of here.
0: Yep. I am.
2: What are you going to do about it?
1: Dance, darling.
0: Dance, thank you very much. It is Adam and Jenny this morning, and it's all been thanks to Jackson's 4x4, of course. They are your go-to people for ARB 4x4 equipment and professional fitment in Murray Bridge. Now, mailbag time. Now, you've been hoiking quite a bit.
1: You want to hoik?
0: I thought, you know, Friday, I'll give it a hoik.
1: Very kind.
0: Yeah, so...
1: The mailbag. Oh, my God.
0: Oh, geez. Oh, no. What have I done? Anyway.
1: Careful with your internal organs.
0: Oh,
1: keep them internal, eh?
0: Prolapsed. Anyway, moving on. Let's take this out. This one is from number ending in 351. It says, awesome, 5MU needs more country.
1: Oh, that was when we played a country song.
0: And we played the Nitty Gritty Dirt Band earlier. And, a lot of people love a bit of country music.
1: Yeah.
0: Here on...
1: Chuck one in here or
0: yeah,
1: there.
0: Yeah, we have iHeart Country as one of our brands, if you'd like to avail yourself of that. I mean, we're not on it.
1: Oh.
0: So, you know, you have to, you know.
1: How do people get iHeart Country?
0: It is on, if you're up around the Barossa area, you can get it terrestrially.
1: Ooh.
0: Or you can have it on iHeart.
1: There you go.
0: Speaking of which, we did mention earlier that there is a Monday, there's a bit of a snafu.
1: Aww.
0: And the Victor Harbour Emergency Sea Rescue antenna needs replacing. And in order to do that, they have to switch us off on 97.1. And we did say you could probably pick us up a bit on 96.3, 94.3, or on iHeart. And someone ending in 887 is not happy about that.
1: Pissed off, in fact.
0: Pissed off, says. Incredible. With how many?
1: Four exclamation marks.
0: That is very exclamatory. 5MU, they can send pictures from the moon back to Earth, and yet 5MU can't send a radio signal 90 kilometres? I mean, we can, but just not allowed to.
1: Right.
0: We've got a power level that you can, you're not allowed to exceed. We have a license for this amount of radio power coming through
1: for
0: the stick.
1: For safety reasons?
0: So we don't get into Adelaide from here, I suppose, and all of that sort of stuff.
1: But this is imperative work for the Sea Rescue Squadron team.
0: Yes.
1: So what are you going to do?
0: What are you going to do?
1: But you know what, Adam?
0: What's that?
1: The person that texted in
0: That's true.
1: Is passionate because they enjoy listening.
0: It's because they love us. That's right.
1: So the iHeart app is a great alternative.
0: It's a really great alternative. Or if you've got a good antenna, wherever it is you are, 94.3 and 96.3 is still going to be up and running.
1: And that's between about 8:30 Monday morning and sometime in the afternoon.
0: Yeah, about 3-ish, we reckon.
1: Okay.
0: Yeah.
1: All right.
0: You'd just be a school kid. Just go to school. Just go to school and come back and listen. Anyway. Dee's got a fun fact. Would you like to tell us the fun fact?
1: Dee says ants don't have lungs. Instead, they breathe using a specialised system of tiny openings and internal tubes called spiracles.
0: It's a spiracle.
1: Ants have 9 or 10 pairs of small openings located along the sides of their bodies. They open and close these valves to let air in or trap moisture. There's no punchline to that.
0: No, that's just a fun fact.
1: Thanks, Dee.
0: How miraculous. Hey, you can catch this all again on our podcast on the iHeart app, Adam and Jenny, or there will be the best of Adam and Jenny, the best bits from 10 tomorrow.
1: Yes, including Bin Chicken Man,
0: That's
1: episode
0: right.
1: 28.
0: Indeed.
1: Just before 1 o'clock, right?
0: Yeah, just before 1 o'clock.
1: Yep.
0: Kicks off at 10, runs through till 1 o'clock, and you'll be able to hear that just after Terry brings you the summer sports show and buy, swap, and sell.
1: Today, we're at the Murray Bridge Hotel. We're there from 10 till 12 for the More Music Morning, a special edition with Adam Connolly. It's Jenny and Adam.
0: That's right.
1: You're welcome to come on by, stop on in, say g'day, have a drink if you like.
0: That's right. And after we're done, they've got the $25 Palmy and Pint, which we'd like you to stick around for, where you get a Palmy and a Pint. For $25.
1: Not bad.
0: It's not bad at all.
1: In this economy.
0: Exactly. Joke of the daytime.
1: Go on.
0: All right. This one's a bit special.
1: Oh, why is that?
0: Ab from Murray Bridge. Mm. Always great with a joke. Hello, Ab from Murray Bridge. And happy birthday to you.
1: Oh, happy birthday.
0: I'm officially an adult on Friday.
1: Today?
0: You can come to the pub. I'll buy you a drink. So to commemorate this occasion, I will share this amazing joke, okay?
1: Oh,
0: this
1: go
0: is
1: on.
0: Ab from Murray Bridge,
1: right.
0: Now an adult.
1: I'm ready for it.
0: Why couldn't the toilet paper walk across the road?
1: Doesn't have legs.
0: Why couldn't the toilet paper walk across the road? It got stuck in a crack. Great joke.
1: That's gorgeous.
0: Good one to finish. Happy birthday, Ab. Hope you have a lovely 18th. That's the program. We'll see you in about an hour. Bye-bye.

It's hard not to be angry when you break your favorite thing. 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For those times when it feels like everything's going wrong, feels like it's just raining on you. Yeah. Well, here's what you can do.

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8: Hello, I'm Jenny Lenman. There's more pressure to reduce strain on our struggling health system. According to the ambulance union, crews are being left exhausted without proper breaks, food or water. Ramping at hospitals also keeping some paramedics at work well after their shift is finished. The Mid-Murray and Victor Harbour mayors are among four candidates competing to become the next president of the Local Government Association of SA. Simone Bailey and Moira Jenkins are up against the Kimber and Port Pirie mayors, with the ballot scheduled for November. The successful candidate will lead the peak body representing 68 councils across SA. If Mayor Bailey wins, she'll consider nominating as a councillor for the rural city of Murray Bridge as she's stepping down from her Mid-Murray leadership gig next year. Three hooded plover chicks in Aldinga Beach have died. A fox is being blamed for the death of two baby birds, with a third taken yesterday, possibly by a silver gull. Volunteers say all eight chicks that were hatched this season from four nests on Onkerpringa beaches have perished. The threatened shorebird species is facing a high risk of extinction. Mount Barker South residents have until early November to have their say on plans for a new commercial development next to the local Woolies. The proposal includes a 24-hour gym, two retail outlets and an automatic car wash. Under those plans, three significant trees would have to be removed. Submissions to the development application close on the 3rd of November. And classic car owners and enthusiasts from across the country are gearing up for the Bay to Birdwood on Sunday. More than 1,500 vehicles will coast along the route from West Beach to the Adelaide Hills. Dane Wilden from the History Trust of SA says the end point is the National Motor Museum.
9: We've got food, wine, it's a fantastic picnic atmosphere up there, and the weather is looking like a stunning day.
8: And in the Murraylands, here's Chris Guscott with a preview for cricket this weekend.
10: Monado and Imperials will get an early litmus test of their credentials in the new Murray Towns Cricket Association season as they battle tomorrow at Homburg Oval. Imperials' first game back in the A grade was an impressive one as they easily handled Meningi, with the new side hoping to continue the momentum against a Monado side who won by 5 wickets last week over Ramblers. Elsewhere, Tail and Bend's first game of the season is as tough as it gets as they face Manham on the road, while Jervois and Ramblers battle for their first win of the campaign.
5: National News now.
11: Hi, I'm Phoebe Humphrey. Donald Trump has ruled out the live streaming of the execution of the gunman who shot dead 13 soldiers at America's Fort Hood Army base in 2009. But the US president says Nidal Hassan will still face a firing squad and believes the live stream would have acted as a deterrent. A person of interest has been identified after a recording device was found in the women's showers of an Aussie Navy ship. Defence says it is now working with the Joint Military Police Unit following the discovery on the HMAS Liuen. The Navy is now inspecting every bathroom in its fleet. Another setback for Australia's cruise industry, with Carnival announcing it's cutting its local fleet from 4 to just 2 from 2028. The company is blaming rising costs and uncertainty

0: fracturing his finger. Meanwhile, the Proteas have confirmed star paceman Kagiso Rabada will return to the squad for the match. Aussie assistant coach Matthew Wade admits it won't be easy for the Aussie batters.
1: With him coming back in, it gives them great versatility. They went the two spinners last time, but they can bring quicks in and really attack as hard if they want to.
0: And round 10 of the AFLW begins tonight with Melbourne taking on Richmond. 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
5: A mostly sunny day with Murray Bridge and Adelaide heading for 26, 23 for Mount Barker, Victor Harbour and Strathalbyn 24 and 20 today for Mount Lofting.
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15: Hi, I'm Phoebe Humphrey. The Coalition has accused Labor's digital duty of care bill of being censorship dressed up as care after it was introduced to Parliament yesterday. The bill forces social media platforms to protect Aussies from harmful content online, as well as give users the option to control their algorithm. But National Senate Leader Bridget McKenzie has told the ABC she has serious concerns.
16: It does look like censorship dressed up as care. We need to take very, very cautious steps, and the minister has given me no comfort.
15: Defence Industry Minister Pat Conroy says the Defence Force is grappling with a cultural issue around women after a recording device was found in the women's showers on a Navy ship. Military police say they are speaking with a person of interest.
17: This is obviously a cultural issue that we're grappling with and will continue to grapple with. They need to be treated with respect and dignity like all service personnel, and the culture has to change to accommodate that.
15: Four people have been arrested over a failed plot to bring 23 kilos of cocaine into Australia. Federal police and Chilean authorities uncovered alleged plans to import the drug by an organised crime network. Two 33-year-old men were arrested in a Botany Bay car park on Tuesday and later charged. Two people were also taken into custody in Chile. And the 2026 Australian Census has recorded the highest online completion rate ever. The first lot of data is tipped to drop in June.
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15: In sport, a thrilling start to the Rugby League World Cup with Australia coming from behind to beat New Zealand in front of a sellout crowd in Sydney. The Kangaroos scoring two tries in the final 12 minutes to secure a 24-22 victory. Skipper Isaiah Yeo telling Seven, despite trailing for much of the game, they remained resilient.
18: Obviously, scored a couple of tries of intercepts, which probably helped steady us a little bit, but then, yeah, I just thought we were able to sort of grind our way back into it in that second half.
15: And Aussie Alex de Minaur has been knocked out of the Shanghai Masters, going down to world number one Alexander Zverev in straight sets overnight. That's the latest news and sport.
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5: 5MU Weather Update.
15: Partly cloudy today, 26 the top in Murray Bridge in Adelaide, 25 in Strathalbyn, 23 in Mount Barker, 24 the top in Victor Harbour and 20 in Mount Lofty. That's ahead of a mostly sunny, warm weekend.
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15: A special edition, Jenny here, Adam Connolly too. It's the Jenny and Adam show for the next couple of hours, broadcasting live from the Murray Bridge Hotel. We're celebrating Karen's 30-year anniversary of owning the establishment. Isn't that right, Adam Connolly?
6: Sorry, I'm just drinking champagne. I don't know what's...
15: It's a bit early for champagne, wouldn't you say?
6: Yeah,
15: although, we do wake up at 3:30 in the morning.
6: And what a lovely place this is, and storied history of the Murray Bridge Hotel. Really looking forward to just celebrating some of that. Karen's been here for 30 years, the whole family, and she's an institution here, as well as this venue. So I can't wait to celebrate that over the next couple of hours.
15: Big time, and from midday on, $25 palmy and pint every weekday from 12 till 2.
6: Get that up.
15: Oh, yeah.
6: Right.
15: So come on down if you like. Come and say g'day.
6: Absolutely.
15: Stick around for the front bar special. Or enjoy the broadcast with us today. Of course, we love music. We won't neglect that element of the program. I sure do. We've got the Rolling Stones coming up. Status Quo 2 before it. Guns N' Roses. It's one to rock out to. It's Paradise City. And you're on 5MU.

0: wake you up.
1: Baby.
0: Guns N' Roses, Paradise City. It's a More Music Morning with more Adam Connolly.
2: With more me. It's nice. It's nice to get out of the house sometimes, isn't it? And what a salubrious surround we find ourselves in. The historic Murray Bridge Hotel is where you'll find us today. And we're here for a very special purpose.
0: We sure are, Adam Connolly. We're here to celebrate Karen Malesi's 30 years of owning this beautiful establishment. The time goes by very fast, doesn't it, Karen?
3: It goes extremely fast.
2: This has been a big part of your life now, you're not the only one who loves it.
3: I am not. A lot of the customers of the Murray Bridge Hotel, obviously the local community, love it. I'm the longest owner-operator of the hotel and the only owner-operator in the town, to be honest. Mm-hmm. And you're right, it's a beautiful piece of architecture, of massive architectural merit. It was built at the turn of the century. It's from built by Mount Gambier stone. And what a beautiful, piece of architecture, which I love to say proudly is of an age, glorious age. And then when you walk inside, obviously it has a very contemporary feel. So you feel like it's, to me, a bit of city chic in the country.
0: Yeah. What's your philosophy when it comes to running a pub? Do you have an attitude about the food and the service that you provide?
3: I've got attitude. My customers would definitely tell you that. Well, it's all about hospitality.
0: Yeah.
3: It's about theatre. It's about entertaining people and being able to recognise whether people want to be entertained or not. Some don't, some do. It's about servicing the, people who come in there for many and varied reasons. Yeah. Over the years, I have sat and talked to men about, their family issues or their marriage that they wouldn't dare speak to their wife about. And I talk to people about personal issues, and talk business, talk, politics, talk whatever. I'm an open book and I love to provide fantastic value for money meals, which I think I do well, with a big smiling face, gorgeous young staff or staff that I like to nurture and start them on their journey in life. Hospitality to me is something, in Australia it's viewed as a stepping stone into a chosen career by a lot of young people that are at uni, and I love nothing more than nurturing that with the young ones. It's great to see someone, who comes in, has an interview, can barely look you in the eye, shy and retiring, but by the time they leave my employment years later, through their uni or not, they're a confident person who can, hold a conversation, intelligent conversation, and are professional.
2: Beautiful. It's the Murray Bridge Hotel, folks, and we'd encourage you to come down this morning and celebrate with Karen and us. We're here till 12, but there's pints and palmies.
3: Correct.
2: $25, and if you order a Coopers, you could be sending you overseas.
3: Absolutely. New York, here we come.
0: Oh, tell us about this promotion.
3: So you only need to have drink any of our Coopers products, and you go into the draw for a trip to New York. So that runs until the end of the month, and I'd suggest everyone come in and jump in on the opportunity to get into a draw to go to New York.
0: Now, you've got a fully gluten-free deep fryer. That's really important for celiacs.
3: Yes. Yeah. So we cater for gluten-free.
0: Yep.
3: And we're very particular about that. There's a lot of people that have dietary requirements these days. I mean, gone are the days where you just take an order and it's almost rare for someone to just line up and go and have a palmy with chips and salad. There's often dietary requirements which we try and cater for. A demand that's definitely there this day.
0: It's a new world. Mm. After 30 years, a lot has changed.
3: Well, the same with the beers. We do gluten-free beers, which are popular.
0: Yep.
3: Yeah, very
0: more,
3: popular.
0: Alcohol-free these days.
3: That's right. Yeah, yep. Alcohol. You have alcohol-free beers and wine. Oh, not wine so much, but something that is becoming popular.
2: Right.
3: Yeah.
2: Mm. It's called lemonade, isn't it?
0: Lemonade.
2: You can tell me about it later.
0: We'll have some more. There's some more stories to share, but stick around. Well, obviously you'll stick around. It's your establishment. And big congratulations. Thanks for the champagne. And
3: thank you.
0: Cheers to 30 years.
3: Yes,
0: Karen.
3: Thanks very much.
0: You're on 5MU. Let's keep the music going, shall we? It's Status Quo, rocking all over the world.

0: 5MU broadcasting live from the Murray Bridge Hotel. It's the Rolling Stones, of course. Do I even need to say that, Adam Connolly?
1: You do not, although it is your job and we do pay you to do so. So you, I understand
0: the
1: conflict.
0: That was
1: the
0: Rolling Stones.
1: That's right. You are on 5MU. and we're here at the Murray Bridge Hotel, which is something else we get to tell you about. And we're inviting you to come along. I've just noticed, of course, we've been talking about the Murray Bridge and Surrounds Mental Health and Wellness Expo. That's
0: right.
1: Just up the road.
0: Yes.
1: So I reckon you go and see them.
0: Yeah.
1: And you come down here for lunch.
0: But also it seems as though Karen, who's celebrating 30 years running this place, is a mental well-being person.
1: I think there is some definite counselling sessions that have gone on within these four walls, that's for sure.
0: Publicans, hairdressers.
1: Yeah.
0: Who else? People that are sort of the unacknowledged mental health.
1: Probably librarians.
0: Warriors.
1: But the publicans here definitely know how to get you through a crisis. So if you are anyone, why don't you come down and share your woes, or just come down for a beverage and a laugh.
0: Sounds nice.
1: And listen to the tune.
0: Come and say good day if you like, especially if you're heading through and checking out the expo today. Otherwise, enjoying just hanging out with you on the radio.
1: That's right. The beers of the month are Pale Ale, Cooper's Pale Ale, and Cooper's Mild. So if you're driving, maybe a skewy of the mild, and then a bit of nosh. The Palmy and Pint's $25, and you can come and say us. See us.
0: Oh, yeah?
1: Yeah.
0: There
1: Tell us
0: go.
1: A joke.
0: Tell us a joke. Tell us a fun fact.
1: Yeah.
0: The Cranberries with a live one from Woodstock in 1994 coming up. It's a More Music Morning on 5MU.
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